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2: Voorhees 2-2 pitch, curveball. 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What a perfect pitch by Braden Horkey.
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1: All a very pleasant good Thursday evening, baseball fans, and we welcome you to Ed Smith Field in Marcus for what should be a dandy of a high school baseball game tonight. A couple of top 15 teams in Class 1A square off for the first and only time in the regular season as 9th-ranked Galen Catholic takes on the MMCRU Royals, who are receiving votes just outside of the top 10 in Class 1A. A very pleasant good evening to you once again. Daniel Versteeg with you here on KLEM Lamar's online. 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Well, when we last had Galen Catholic at MMCRU in a baseball game, we were crowning a district champion in Class 1A. Well, that district champion ended up being the Galen Catholic Jays, who won it by a score of 5-0, thanks in large part to some big flies. They were able to hit a couple of homers in that game and win it 5-0. It was Dylan Pacus who hit a home run for the Jays. Solo shot got the scoring started, and then Mason Small's grand slam was able to give the Jays just enough of an insurance policy on top of things to be able to win the baseball game and move on to the sub-state game and deny MMCRU a chance to play in that sub-state final. So Galen Catholic is looking to have a little bit more success against MMCRU, and this has kind of been one of the teams that's had MMCRU's number here the last few years. In fact, the Royals have not beaten the Jays since pre-COVID, 2019, an 8-4 win in Lamar's for the Royals at that point. So MMCRU trying to exercise some demons, and this is a team that has the chance to do

So they sit at 10-2 on the season, 5-2 in the War Eagle Conference. Look at their two losses. They came back to back on Friday, last Friday, and this past Monday. A 12-1 win loss over Remsen St. Mary's on Friday, and then they went to Hinton on Monday night and took a 4-0 loss. Two of the better teams they've faced off with this season, although you can't take anything away from the rest of MMCRU's schedule. The Royals shut out and run-ruled Akron Westfield 11-0 and barely squeaked by a good Kingsley Pearson squad 10-9. So this Royal team has proven their ability to beat some of the better teams in Class 1A, but just could not quite get over Remsen St. Mary's and Hinton. And it's worth noting the Royals are also dinged up a bit, especially in the pitching staff side of things. This Royal team has not been able to consistently keep some of their top arms healthy. Galen Catholic saw Eli Schlenger twice last year, and he is hurt. He's not pitching. He's going to bat and play first base tonight, but he's not going to pitch. Caben Olson has been another strong arm for MMCRU. He too is hurt, and that one's an arm injury, so you really don't want to mess with that from a pitching standpoint. He is out from the pitching side of things. He's DHing tonight for MMCRU. So that leaves the Royals a little thin in a very important spot on the field. For all you football fans, it's very similar to saying your starting quarterback is out. That's where the Royals are right now, and they are looking to try and work through that. They've had some young guys step up. I've loved what I've seen from Charlie Pippett. He was able to pitch last night, go 5 innings, allowed 2 hits, a run, and strike out 8 in the 11-1 win over Sibley Ocheden. And the guy who's pitching tonight for MMCRU, an 8th grader in Ryan Dreckman, he's not been doing too bad either, an ERA just above 1. Opponents really have not been able to hit him well. If he's hurting himself, it's due to walks. That's really been the only thing that you can knock on Dreckman's line this season. So he's been a good option, and he's going to get a good chance to go up against a top 10 team tonight on the mound in Galen Catholic. The Jays currently are ranked number 9 in Class 1A by the Iowa High School Baseball Coaches Association, and it's important that the Jays are there now at this point in the season, because next week the rankings that will come out on Monday will determine seedings for the district brackets. Those brackets come out, I believe, later on in the week next week, so we'll have a good idea of these 1A and 2A baseball teams in our listening area about what their path looks like to try and get to Merchants Park in Carroll, and whether or not Galen Catholic has a favorable path. Will they have one of the higher seeds, or will it end up being a situation where they're going to have to beat a top dog to get to Carroll? So a lot of things still to be determined, but this is a big game for both teams in trying to solidify that and hopefully make the picture just a little bit clearer. Now, Galen Catholic, meanwhile, boy, they have been on a winning tear as of late. They've won 7 games in a row, and get this, in those 7 games, they've allowed a total of 13 runs. Specifically, in their last 4 games, they've played 18 innings, so they've gone 2 games to 5 innings, 2 games to 4 innings, a total of 18 innings. They're outscoring opponents 60-0 in the last 18 innings. So things are feeling good for Galen Catholic. MMCRU trying to shut them down. We'll see if they can do that. Let's take a break first. When we come back, we're going to get you your starting lineups. It's Galen Catholic, number 9 in Class 1A, and MMCRU in the top 15. Back with more high school baseball coverage in just a moment on KLEM.

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2: And we're about to be back to Ed Smith Field in Marcus for tonight's Top 15 War Eagle Conference Baseball Clash as Galen Catholic, number 9 in Class 1A, faces off with MMCRU, just outside of the top 10, but getting some recognition across the state as a top 15 team in Class 1A. Daniel Versteg with you once again. Let's take a look at the matchup by looking at our starting lineups. First for Galen Catholic, they are the road team tonight and come in with an overall record of 16-3. They are 7-0 and currently in a three-way tie for an undefeated first-place spot in the War Eagle Conference. And the starting lineup for first-year head coach T.J. Britton looks like this. It'll be Wyatt Kuntz, the center fielder, who will lead things off. He's followed by the left fielder, Owen Seavers, batting second. Dane Lehman will play short and bat third. Mason Small is the first baseman. He'll clean things up. Drake Hodson is at third base. He bats fifth. Braden Horkey gets the start on the bump. His first start in nearly 2 weeks. He's batting sixth. Noah Cook is the catcher. He's batting seventh. Mason Pitts, DHing, bats eighth. Dylan Lubin is the second baseman. He'll play in the field for Pitts. Then it's the right fielder, Easton Spangler, who rounds out the lineup for Galen Catholic and hits ninth. The starting lineup for the Jays and head coach T.J. Britton, he is assisted in the dugout by Tyler Sitzman and Zane Whelan. And now for MMCRU, the Royals under the direction of longtime head coach Cam Kuchel. The Royals are 10-2 overall, 5-2 in the War Eagle Conference, and his starting lineup looks like this. It'll be Gage Johnson, the speedy shortstop, who will lead things off. He's followed by Parker Glassmaker, the center fielder, batting second. It's Brandon Dreckman, who will play left field and bat third. Gavin Pacus is the third baseman. He's cleaning things up. Charlie Pippett takes over the second base position and bats fifth. Luke Kintai is the right fielder. He bats sixth. Braden Miller will catch and bat seventh. Caben Olson is the designated hitter. He's batting eighth, and he's hitting for the pitcher, Ryan Dreckman, tonight. And rounding out the lineup in ninth is the first baseman, Eli Schlanger. That's the starting lineup for MMCRU Baseball. The 10-2 Royals, again, under the direction of head coach Cam Kuchel. He is assisted in the dugout by Chris Johnson, Derek Mara, and Kyle Miller. It should be a great night for baseball. Gorgeous night. Great temperatures. A little bit of wind. It is blowing. It looks like a crosswind from left field pole to right field pole. So that could potentially impact some of the fielding here tonight, but it's not super heavy of a wind right now. They're going to be working on dealing with that, though, I think, throughout the remainder of this game. But a gorgeous night to see which of these top 15 teams get some bragging rights on the Iowa High School Baseball Coaches Association ranking list. Should be a great night. Stay tuned. First pitch is coming up in just a moment. 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
9: And we welcome you back to Ed Smith Field in Marcus for tonight's Warrior Conference Baseball Showdown. It pits a couple of top 15 teams in Class 1A as ninth-ranked Galen Catholic takes on MMCRU. The Royals, again, just outside of the top 10, but still in the top 15, gaining some statewide recognition and receiving votes in the Iowa High School Baseball Coaches Association rankings that came out on Monday. Well, again, when these two teams last met, it came in the district championship game last year. That was on July 12th last year. Doesn't feel that long ago, actually. I can remember that game very vividly. 5-0 win for Galen Catholic that night. That sent them to the sub-state game, where they eventually lost to Remsen St. Mary's with a spot in Carroll on the line. So, again, it just goes to show you, when you're starting to talk about the top 3 to 5 teams in Warrior Conference baseball, well, first of all, they normally come out of our listening area, whether it's Hinton, Akron, Westfield, St. Mary's, MMCRU, or Galen Catholic. One of those teams, at minimum, 2 to 3 usually, is in contention for a state tournament berth. But when you're talking about those top teams in the Warrior Conference, you're playing some very high-leverage, postseason-like baseball. And I have to imagine that that's kind of the feeling here tonight, especially considering these two do not play twice, oddly enough. This is just a one-time matchup in the regular season. So it's the only preview we've got of potentially a postseason pairing between the two. Well, on the bump here for MMCRU, it'll be the eighth grader right-hander in Ryan Dreckman. Dreckman, who's 2-0 on the season, an ERA of 1.11. He's pitched 12 and two-thirds of an inning this year. He's struck out 20, and here's the whopping number that blows me away. His opponent batting average is 0-40 right now, and a whip of 0.6. Translation, base runners don't get on very often against Ryan Dreckman. We'll see if the Jays can turn that trend around as Wyatt Coons, the left-handed hitter, digs in for the first time tonight, and he takes a pitch down and away for a ball. And we are underway just a little bit ahead of schedule at 7:29 this evening. It's a perfect night, 72 degrees, our first pitch temperature here in Marcus. 1-0 pitch, and Coons takes a fastball for a strike at the knees, and the count evens to 1-1. And Wyatt Coons, part of that Galen Catholic offense, has been a large reason why the Jays have been scoring so many runs. 1-1 pitch, that's in the dirt, ball 2. And the count is 2-2.

0: Kuhn's batting 300 on the season and an on-base percentage of 440. I mean, that is what you want, and then some out of the top of your order. 2-1 to Kuhn's, and the pitch is bounced off the plate. Charged by the pitcher, Dreckman on the high hop. He steps and fires to first in time for out number one. A harmless chopping ground out to the pitcher, Ryan Dreckman, is out number one. And that'll bring up the second spot of the order in the left fielder, Owen Severs. The defensive alignment for MMCRU looks like this. In the outfield from left to right, it's Brandon Dreckman, Parker Glassmaker, and Luke Kintai. Gavin Pacus plays third base. Gage Johnson at short. Charlie Pippen at second. Eli Schlanger at first. And Braden Miller is the catcher. Severs batting for the first time tonight with one gone in the top of the first. And the first offering from Dreckman spins toward the inside corner and catches the zone for a strike. And the count is 0-1. A little front door breaking ball there to the right-handed hitting Severs. That's a good option. No balls and a strike from Dreckman to Severs as he takes a long look over the top of his glove. Now he gets the sign from Miller, and his 0-1 offering is popped up foul to the top of the netting and out of play. And the count is 0-2. To Severs. Well, when Owen gets on base, good things are bound to happen. 33 runs scored just by Owen Severs this year. It's impressive. He's one of the best run scorers in the state. 0-2 pitch, and Severs hits a pop-up off the handle foul, and the count is 0-2. Now, Severs actually ranks 11th in the entire state right now in runs scored. He's third in all of Class 1A in runs scored. Very impressive production for him and Wyatt Kuhn's really out of the top of the order. Didn't get a chance to talk about Wyatt's numbers, but his are just as gaudy. As Dreckman goes into his wind once again, here's the 0-2. That bounces to home plate. Good block back there by Miller. One ball and two strikes. As Owen Severs tries to get something started, he was able to reach base twice last night. In a butt-kicking of Hartley Melvin Sanborn, 14-0 on the road. 1-2 pitch to Severs. He swings over the top of and foul tips one into the glove of Braden Miller for a strikeout. Second out of the inning, and Owen Severs is the first strikeout victim against Ryan Dreckman. And the eighth grader has set down a couple of tough hitters at the top of the order. He's got one more to go in Dane Lehman. Lehman, a right-handed hitting power threat, two-time all-conference selection for Galen Catholic. As he digs into the box, first pitch to him, bounces in front of home plate for a ball. One ball and no strikes. Just by watching the first couple of at-bats for Ryan Dreckman on the mound, you can understand why he is not known for allowing base runners. He gets ahead of counts and really knows how to put them away from there. A one to Lehman, a breaking ball in there at the knees. That's a tough pitch to do anything with as a hitter. And the count is a ball and a strike. The cliche term is to say it's a pitcher's pitch, and that certainly was a pitcher's pitch. 1-1 from Dreckman on the pitch to Lehman, and he hits a high drive deep out toward left center field. Long run for the center fielder, Parker Glassmaker, and Glassmaker tracks it down for the third out of the inning. The Jays go down in order in the top of the first inning. After a half inning, Galen Catholic does not score. MMCRU will bat, and they're going to face Galen Catholic's ace, Braden Horkey. Takes the mound for the first time in almost 2 weeks. We'll get the bottom of the first started coming up next here on KLEM.
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0: Galen Catholic goes down in order in the top half of the first inning, and now MMCRU will have their first chance to bat against Galen Catholic ace, senior right-hander Braden Horkey, who comes in with a pitching record that does not necessarily reflect that of an ace, but you also have to remember he's given the toughest assignment every night, and this certainly would classify. Horkey is 2-2 on the season, but his ERA is under 1. 0.9 his ERA in 22 and two-thirds innings of work. Opponents batting .153 against him. He struck out 32 in those 22 and two-thirds innings. And this is his sixth start of the season, but he's going up against an MMCRU lineup that's averaging just shy of 10 runs a ball game. And we'll see if the Royals have that in the tank here tonight. If you looked at just the offenses going into this game, you think it would probably be a high-scoring affair. But then you take a look at the pitching and you think, yeah, it could end up being a pitcher's duel as well. Gage Johnson leads things off for the Royals. He's taking on the first pitch and takes a breaking ball that spins down and away for a ball. One ball and no strikes. Gage Johnson, Parker Glassmaker, Brandon Dreckman to hit against Horkey, and the 1-0 pitch is lined off of the glove of Horkey, gets off the mound, recovers, and throws Johnson out at first. A great recovery by Braden Horkey on the line drive comebacker. Horkey stuck the glove.

0: Here's for ball one. It's 1-0. Horky gets right on the rubber. He wants to go right away. His 1-0 pitch, and Glassmaker cuts on and misses for a strike, and the count evens at 1-1. And both guys want to go quickly. We're back to work again. The 1-1 from Horky. Breaking ball misses just a bit low, and the count is 2-1. Horky into his wind once more. 2-1 pitch. And a fastball clobbered out toward left center field. A long run for both the left and center fielders. They won't get there. Glassmaker's around first. He's going to second base. The throw comes into second. It's a bit late. And Parker Glassmaker has himself a one-out double. His third two-base hit of the season. And MMCRU is on to the bottom of the first inning in a big way, with Parker Glassmaker clubbing one into the alley in left center field. Now the Royals will bring up their left fielder in Brandon Dreckman, senior, who currently sports a batting average above 500 at 543. He's a phenomenal hitter and one of the best four average hitters in the state right now. First pitch to Brandon Dreckman is cut on and missed for a strike. And the count is 0-1. Dreckman was a second team Hall Conference pick last year, and certainly deservingly so. Had a phenomenal junior campaign for the Royals. 0-1 pitch to Dreckman, and a fastball high and tight that he ducks out of the way of for a ball, and the count evens at 1-1. Parker Glassmaker at second following his one-out double. Horky sets the 1-1 to Dreckman, is bounced off the plate. It's charged in fair ground by Noah Cook. The catcher throws to first, and it's in time. A high throw that Mason Small brings down for out number two. And meanwhile, Parker Glassmaker is able to get to third base safely. Two gone in the bottom of the first inning. And now the Royals will bring up their third baseman in Gavin Pacus. He's trying to score that runner from third. First pitch from Horky to Pacus is in there for a strike, and the count is 0-1. Gavin was 3-for-4 last night in the win over Sibley Ocheden. He drove in two and scored one. This is the 0-1 to Pacus. Breaking ball bounced foul up the third baseline. And the count is no balls and two strikes. So Horky, who allowed some loud contact here in the bottom of the first inning, is a pitch away from working around it cleanly. Into his wind, Horky kicks in the 0-2. It's high and tight. Noah Cook gets the glove up there and is able to get in front of it to keep Parker Glassmaker stranded at third for the moment. 1-2 to Pacus, who's driven in 13 runs this season. Again, two of them last night against Sibley Ocheden. Counted 1-2. Horky's wind and pitch is swung at and missed in the dirt for strike three. Noah Cook goes out in front of the plate to field the drop third strike, and he throws Pacus out at first base to end the inning. The Royals record a one-out double courtesy of Parker Glassmaker, but he's left stranded at third base. And after one inning, we're scoreless here at Ed Smithfield and Marcus. Second inning coming up next with the 4-5 and 6 hitters for the Jays here on KLEM.
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0: We're lucky back to Ed Smith Field and Marcus for tonight's Oregon Conference baseball matchup between top 15 teams, ninth-ranked Galen Catholic and MMCRU squaring off. Mason Small will lead things off for Galen Catholic in the top of the second of a scoreless game. Ryan Dreckman, who retired the Jays in order in the top of the first inning, now comes back out once again. Righty on righty matchup. Dreckman into his wind. First pitch to

0: Small, and it is a bit low for ball one. It's 1-0. Mason Small, Drake Hodgson, Braden Horkey, 4, 5, and 6 for Galen Catholic. As the Jays look to try and get on base for the first time tonight. Dreckman checking in for the sign from Braden Miller, and now he gets it. Here's his 1-0. And it is in the dirt, ball two. Two balls and no strikes. Just a second two-ball count for Ryan Dreckman. He got behind Wyatt Kuntz at 2-1, but induced a ground out from there. He's behind 2-0 here. Mason Small, the very dangerous first baseman. 2-0 pitch, and Dreckman misses low, ball three. First three-ball count induced by Ryan Dreckman. As he steps back onto the mound, he's trying to come back against Mason Small, who you know is ready to turn and burn. 3-0 pitch, and Small takes a strike in there at the knees. Not a bad choice there by Mason, realizing he doesn't really have to force one there on 3-0. Dreckman kicks his 3-1, and Small tries to go in to get it and fouls it off the handle to the first base side of the backstop. The count is 3-1. Three balls and a strike here to Mason Small, who smoked a grand slam on this field in the district final last year. The 3-2 pitch, breaking ball, Small half swing, pops it out in front of the mound, and Ryan Dreckman gets off of it to make a sliding grab. An outstanding catch by Ryan Dreckman on a little excuse-me swing from Mason Small. And with one out here in the second inning, that'll bring up Drake Hodgson, the Galen Catholic third baseman. Ryan Dreckman's going to take just a little bit of a moment to walk around the back of the mound. I don't think he's hurt. I think he just needed to adjust his jersey that came untucked after sliding out in front of the mound. He did kind of double over a little bit after that play, but he appears to be all right. And now Dreckman against Hodgson. First pitch from Ryan. It is a breaking ball that spins off the plate away for a ball, one ball and no strikes. And Ryan Dreckman, in just his eighth grade season for MMCRU, has had a phenomenal year so far on the mound. The 1-0 pitch to Hodgson, and a slicing line drive over to second base. That is caught on the fly by Charlie Pippett, another great eighth grader for this Royal squad. For out number two, Hodgson lines out to second. And then I'll bring up the Galen Catholic pitcher in Braden Horkey. So five up, five down so far for Ryan Dreckman as he induces a ground out, a strikeout, a pair of flyouts, and a line out in that order. And now the first pitch to Horkey is cut on and missed for a strike. The count's 0-1. MMCRU had a one-out double for Parker Glassmaker. That's been the game's only base runner so far. 0-1 to Horkey. Breaking ball cut on and missed for strike two. No balls and two strikes to the Galen Catholic pitcher. Got a good matchup here. Arm on arm. 0-2 pitch. It's on the outside corner. Strike three. Ryan Dreckman retires the Jays in order in the top of the second inning. Six up, six down to start his night on the bump. We'll take a break. You'll be back with the bottom of the second inning. We're still scoreless at Ed Smith Field in Marcus. 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
0: We welcome you back to Ed Smith Field in Marcus for tonight's Oracle Conference baseball matchup. It's MMCRU and Galen Catholic, a couple of teams that are currently

0: ranked in the top 15 in Class 1A, or getting some notice anyway. Here's Charlie Pippett, the MMCRU second baseman, against Braden Horky. And Horky's first pitch bounces to home plate for a ball. One ball and no strikes. Well, we've talked about two eighth graders that have made this MMCRU squad really dangerous. Charlie Pippett, the other one, with Ryan Dreckman on the bump. 1-0 pitch and a ground ball foul up the third baseline. Count is even at 1-1. Now, Charlie's been able to pitch as well. He's not been pitching as much as Ryan has, but he's still a pretty good pitcher. What Charlie's been able to do is been with the bat in his hands. 1-1 pitch and a breaking ball cut on and missed. Strike two, a ball and two strikes. Pippett's batting .438 this season in his eighth grade year. A couple of doubles. He went 1-for-3 with an RBI last night. 1-2 from Horky, a breaking ball in the dirt, and Pippett takes it. Two balls and two strikes to the MMCRU second baseman. Horky trying to work quickly. He's got his pacing down. He kicks and deals a 2-2. Fastball hit off the hands and foul to the backstop. The count remains 2-2. Luke Kintai and Braden Miller will hit for MMCRU in this bottom of the second. Horky getting the sign from Noah Cook. He's got it. And the 2-2. Oh, it slipped out of his hands. And Braden, I don't know if he's in any pain or anything, but that curveball badly slipped out of his hands. He was kind of grabbing at that right hand. He gets back onto the mound, goes back to work. Here's the payoff pitch, and it swung on and missed for strike three. Well, a nice comeback there from Braden Horky after that curveball badly slipped out of his hand. And he comes back to strike out Charlie Pippett. And now TJ Britton, Galen Catholic head coach, is out of the dugout, and he wants to go check on Braden, make sure he's okay. Braden's been kind of flexing that right hand a little bit after the ball slipped out of his hands. It's a very brief conversation. And Braden tells his head coach, T.J. Britton, he's all right and wants to go back on the mound. So I don't know if Braden's fighting through something and just trying to push it off to the side, but regardless, he was very convincing to Coach Britton. Here's Luke Kintai, the right fielder, and the first pitch from Horky is hit high in the air to second base. Dylan Lubin is there, and he gloves it no problem for the second out of the inning. A harmless infield pop-up. Luke Kintai is retired, and that'll bring up the MMCRU catcher in Braden Miller. Miller, a sophomore, he's batting over .300 for the Royals this year. Went 2-for-3 last night against Silvio Cheadon. First pitch to Miller is a fastball left upstairs. One ball and no strikes. Horky quickly moving his 1-0. Is just a touch outside. Two balls and no strikes to Miller. Horky really wanted that pitch, didn't get it. Now here he comes back with a 2-0. It's bounced up the third baseline. It's scooped up cleanly by Drake Hodson. He plants and fires across the diamond in time for out number three. MMCRU goes down in order as Braden Horky looked a little shaky to start the inning, but he bounces back well to retire the next two batters on a total of four pitches. And after two complete, we remain scoreless. Here in Marcus, we'll be back with the top of the third and the bottom third of the Galen order. We'll face Ryan Dreckman the first time around. 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
0: We welcome you back to Ed Smith Field in Marcus, and tonight's War Eagle Conference showdown continues into the top of the third inning. as ninth-ranked Galen Catholic at M.

MCRU remain deadlocked at zero. And the bottom third of the Galen Catholic order will face Ryan Dreckman for the first time after Dreckman retired the first six Jays he's faced in a row. Noah Cook, Mason Pitts, Easton Spangler, that bottom third of the Galen Catholic order. And Dreckman steps on top of the mound. He goes to work in the top of the third inning. Dreckman into his wind. Here's the first pitch to Cook. And Noah takes a breaking ball down and away. One ball and no strikes. A good read there by Noah. He did bring the bat off his shoulders for just a moment, but was able to get a good read on it at the last second. One ball and no strikes here to Cook. And Dreckman takes a deep breath. Here he comes with a 1-0. It's a fastball, half swing, tapper, foul up the first base side. The count evens at 1-1. So both pitchers have had a couple of instances where you kind of wonder how they're doing health-wise. Dreckman, after he made that diving play in the second inning. Horky, after having the ball slip out of his hands. 1-1 to Cook, and a breaking ball spins high and in. Did not quite have enough to get down into the zone or back toward the inside corner. And the count is 2-1 to Noah Cook, the Galen Catholic catcher. Here's the 2-1 from Dreckman. It's fastball, runs way outside. Three balls and a strike. As Cook is trying to become the first Jay to reach base. He's done that pretty consistently here this year and on base well above 400. Dreckman's 3-1. Fastball in there at the knees, strike two. Three balls and two strikes to Cook. And you know Dreckman is going to try and fight his way back into the count. It is full here in the top of the third. Three balls, two strikes, payoff pitch. It's swung at and missed, strike three. On a breaking ball in the dirt, the catcher Braden Miller still has to throw down to first to confirm the out, and he does so for the first out of the inning. That's the third strikeout for Ryan Dreckman. He's retired the first seven Jays he's faced, and now here's the designated hitter, Mason Pitts. Pitts hitting for the second baseman, Dylan Lubin, and the first pitch to Pitts is swung through and missed for a strike. The count's 0-1. Dreckman's got that breaking ball working, and working in a big way right now. As he gets ahead of Pitts, no balls and a strike to the Galen Catholic DH. Top of the third, we're scoreless, 0-1 to Pitts. And a strike of the outer edge at the top of the zone. The count is 0-2 to Pitts. No balls, two strikes, one gone. Dreckman now, maybe trying to turn up the pace just a little bit. Here's his 0-2. It's grounded back up the middle. It is taken cleanly at second by Charlie Pippett. Throw to first, could not be scooped by Eli Schlanger. And Mason Pitts reaches. Pitts is aboard here in the top of the third inning. The first base runner to reach for Galen Catholic. And it comes on the errant throw from the second baseman, Charlie Pippett. I'm going to give him an error for that. Now the right fielder, Easton Spangler, will hit first. Lefty here in the third inning for Galen. First pitch spins down and away for a ball, one ball and no strikes. It's not the first lefty that Dreckman's faced here tonight, but the first one here in the third inning. One ball and no strikes to Spangler. Pitts takes his lead off of first base. As Ryan Dreckman sets at the shoulder, his 1-0 offering is down and away, and it gets by the catcher Miller. On to second base goes Mason Pitts, and the Jays are finding a way to get into scoring position for the first time tonight. An error and a wild pitch. The count is two balls and no strikes to Spangler. Still with one out in the top of the third, we remain scoreless. And the 2-0 from Dreckman is bounced foul back behind the plate. 2-1 to Spangler. Yeah, this is an important batter, too, for Dreckman to try and get with the top of the order waiting in the on-deck circle. Those guys know how to produce for Galen Catholic this year. Two balls and a strike to Spangler. Dreckman takes a peek back to second, steps off, fakes the throw, and Pitts gets back to second without a play. Gage Johnson had retreated from second base. Dreckman was unaware. Now Johnson backs off of second once again, goes to short. Now he steps back towards second. Time is called in the batter's box as Easton Spangler did not like the cat and mouse game that was brewing behind Dreckman. So a reset here, two balls and a strike with one out.
Still scoreless in the top of the third. Dreckman quickly comes set, and the 2-1 pitch is grounded to first.

0: is taken cleanly by Schlenger, and he steps to the bag himself for the force out. It's out number two. That ground ball does get Mason Pitts onto third base. And so the Jays have a chance to tack on an unearned run here in the top of the third inning as Wyatt Koontz, the Galen Catholic center fielder, will hit. Jays try to take the first lead of the game as Ryan Dreckman works into his wind. First pitch to Koontz, and a strike called on the outside corner at the knees, and the count is 0-1 to Koontz. No balls and a strike. Koontz digs back in, left-handed hitting center fielder. And Dreckman's 0-1 offering is bounced foul up the first baseline. Count now 0-2 to Koontz. Scoreless game, top of the third inning between Galen Catholic, number 9 in Class 1A, and MMCRU, a top 15 team in the state in their own right. Dreckman now ahead, 0-2. And here's his pitch. It's a breaking ball. Koontz goes after it and misses for strike three. A base runner reaching on an error does not phase Ryan Dreckman, and he leaves that base runner stranded at third. And after 2.5, we remain scoreless here in Marcus. Heading to the bottom of the third, 8-9-1. Due up for the Royals when we come back on KLEM Lamar's.
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0: And we welcome you back to Ed Smith Field in Marcus as we go to the bottom of the third inning, scoreless between the Royals and Jays. And now Caben Olson, the DH, will lead things off. He takes a fastball in the outside corner for a strike from Braden Horkey. No balls and a strike. Olson, Eli Schlenger back to the top of the order with Gage Johnson next. Braden Horkey trying to quick pitch Olson, and the home plate umpire reminding him he's got to wait until everybody is ready. Horkey really trying to control the pacing there on the mound. And now the ball is in play. He goes to work. The 0-1 to Olson. And it's swung at and missed. Strike two. No balls and two strikes from Horkey to Olson. And Caben takes his time meandering around the batter's box. Digs back in. Keeps the hand up. And now he's ready to go. Horkey kicks. The 0-2 pitch is lined down the right side and foul. Count remains 1-2. Or 0-2, excuse me. So Olson and Eli Schlenger still with their first turns at the plate against Braden Horkey. And then we'll be back to Gage Johnson at the top of the order. Here comes Horkey's 0-2. It's a breaking ball that spins off the plate away. Could not quite get a swing and miss on it. It's now the count of a ball and two strikes. Horkey back to work. 1-2 pitch. Fastball bounced towards second base on the second hop at the belt. It's played by Dylan Lubin, and his throw to first is in time for out number one. And after that one-out double allowed by Braden Horkey in the first inning, he has now retired six MMCRU hitters in a row. And that'll bring up the first baseman for the Royals in Eli Schlenger. So Schlenger, who is unable to pitch anymore due to his injury, first pitch from Horkey is a strike on the outside corner, 0-1. I was talking with Coach Kuchel before the game, and he said, yeah, we're really trying to limit Schlenger's at-bats as well. The 0-1 pitch to Eli is down for a ball, one ball and one strike, just to make sure that he stays healthy because they do want his bat in there, even if they can't have him pitch. One ball and one strike to Schlenger. And Horkey's offering is bounced toward the left side. Charged it short by Lehman. The hop comes up to his shoulder. His throw to first is in time for out number two. And you could tell by the way Eli Schlenger was running down the first base line that he's not 100%, but he can still potentially have an impact in a very limited sense. But he grounds out there. Two gone here in the third. And now it'll be the MMCRU shortstop, Gage Johnson.

0: Seven retired in a row by Braden Horkey, and now Gage Johnson digs in for the second time tonight. And Horkey looks in for the sign. He gets it. First pitch to Johnson is a breaking ball that spins down and away. One ball and no strikes. Well, Johnson lined one back to Horkey, who knocked it down and was still able to throw him out at first in inning number one. 1-0 pitch, and Johnson takes a big hack and miss for a strike. One ball and one strike. Johnson, one of the speedier kids in the War Eagle Conference, on the base paths. 1-1 pitch, handcuffs him. He swings through and misses for strike two on a pitch way inside. It's a ball and two strikes. Horkey not messing around now. He goes to work once again. The 1-2 to Johnson. It's high and in. And that hit the bat of Johnson. He tried to duck out of the way of it, but the bat was still up. It's a foul ball, and the count is 1-2. That's a tough break for Gage. Now he has to dig back in. 1-2 from Horkey. It's way upstairs, slipping again, I think, off of his hand, and the count is 2-2. So two balls, two strikes, two gone. Horkey kicks, deals the 2-2 pitch. It's bounced toward the left side. Charged it short by Lehman. He's got to throw quickly to get the speedy Johnson, and he does in time for out number three. Gage Johnson grounds out, and the side is retired in order for MMCRU in the bottom of the third. Three in the books, and we are still just as scoreless as when we started. The Jays will bat their 2, 3, and 4 hitters in the fourth, coming up next on KLEM.
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0: Back to Ed Smith Field and Marcus as we go to the top of the fourth inning. MMCRU and Galen Catholic are still deadlocked in a scoreless showdown of top 15 teams in Class 1A. Owen Sievers will lead things off for the Jays in the top of the fourth. 2, 3, and 4 will face Ryan Dreckman. So that's Sievers, Lehman, and Small for the Jays. Ryan Dreckman, who allowed his first base runner in the third inning, goes back to work. His first pitch to Sievers, check swing, and they're going to say Owen went around for a strike, and the count is 0-1. Sievers struck out on 5 pitches in the first inning, so he's trying to change his fortune a bit. Dreckman winds, 0-1 pitch, swung on and missed, strike two, a healthy fastball at the top half of the zone, and the count is no balls and two strikes here to Dreckman, or from Dreckman to Sievers. Ryan Dreckman, he's ahead 0-2, and now he steps off the rubber. Well, that's a good chance for Dreckman to bounce back after allowing that base runner in the third. Again, he did so on an error, so not much to really be upset about. 0-2 pitch, foul tipped. Ooh, and that got Braden Miller pretty good back behind the plate. The catcher for MMCRU, and our home plate umpire is going to give him a little bit of some time to shake it off back there. No balls and two strikes here to Sievers. But now both pitchers have allowed precisely one base runner. Each team has had their base runner get to third base. Neither of them has scored yet. They're all through the same amount of hitters. They nearly threw the same amount of pitches through the first three innings. And, well, Dreckman struck out more than Horkey. That's about the only difference right now. 0-2 count here to Owen Sievers, and the pitch is bounced hard to third. That eats up the third baseman, Gavin Pankus. Gage Johnson won't have a play in recovery. And Owen Sievers.

Beavers reaches base here in the top of the fourth inning. And that'll bring up the Galen Catholic shortstop in Dane Lehman. Well, that's a tough one. I can't give Pacus an error for that. I'm going to give Seavers a hit, which would be the first hit allowed by Dreckman here tonight. So here's Dane Lehman with the leadoff base runner on. And the first pitch bounces to home plate for a ball. One ball and no strikes. This seems like as good a time as any to remind you that whenever I talk about hits and errors in the game, they are very unofficial and totally by my eye. So don't take them at face value by any means as Owen Seavers dives back in head first. Because now we've had a couple of base runners for Galen Catholic, and you can make an argument. I think you can make an argument for an error on that last one by Seavers. I think the first one was pretty cut and dry an error. But nevertheless, a ball and no strikes here to Lehman. Leadoff base runner on for the Jays in a scoreless game in the fourth, and Lehman bounces one foul to the third base side of the netting, and the count is 1-1. So nothing apiece through three, and now here we are in the top of the fourth. The Jays trying to make a little bit of noise and see if they can finally break through on the scoreboard. Seavers leads off a first. Dreckman sets, and the 1-1. Runs inside, is called for strike two against Dane Lehman. A ball and two strikes to the Galen Catholic shortstop. Well, Dane crowds the plate, so pitches that run far inside are going to look a little different. 1-2 pitch, and Lehman bounces that one foul. Count remains 1-2. You're going to see, if you watch Galen Catholic baseball, you might see Dane back off of the plate a little bit on a pitch inside, but because he crowds the plate so much, it could very easily be a strike, and that one was. Ball and two strikes to Lehman, and Seavers takes off. He got a great jump. The pitch runs inside and hits Dane Lehman. So Seavers got a great jump, but it didn't end up mattering as Lehman's hit by the pitch. He and Owen Seavers are aboard with nobody out in the inning. And now that'll bring up the cleanup spot in first baseman, Mason Small. Now this is where Mason's been able to do his damage all season. He leads the Jays in RBIs by a considerable margin. He's driven in 26 this season. First pitch to Small, bounces to home plate, gets away from the catcher, Miller, and everybody advances another station. Owen Seavers to third, Dane Lehman to second, and the Jays have runners in scoring position with nobody out. Well, Small's driven in 26 runs this season. That's in the top 25 in all of Iowa high school baseball, sixth in Class 1A. Chance to add to it here. Two on, 1-0 pitch, and a breaking ball. Small spoils it to the backstop. The count evens at 1-1. Good ball game here. Scoreless in the top of the fourth inning between two top 15 teams in Class 1A. A ball and a strike as Dreckman steps off the rubber and fakes the throw back to third. Seavers back in with no play. Dreckman taking a peek over there, making sure Seavers doesn't get a jump. 1-1 to Small. He swings over the top of the breaking ball and misses for strike two. A ball and two strikes to Small. Good chance here for Mason Small to give the Jays the lead in the first run of the game. Small asks for time and gets it as he wants to reset his thoughts. You're ahead of the 1-2 pitch. One ball and two strikes with nobody out. Second and third for Galen. And here's Dreckman's 1-2. Small takes a strike on the outside corner, and it's the first out of the inning. Strike three called outside corner, and now that'll bring up Drake Hodson, the Galen Catholic third baseman. Big strikeout there for Ryan Dreckman as he retires the best run batted in hitter in the War Eagle Conference in Mason Small. And now with second and third, one out, the infield plays in. First pitch to Hodson, swings through and misses for a strike, and the count is 0-1. You wonder, too, if Coach Britton would pull the trigger on a suicide squeeze by chance. The infield in. Royals might be trying to sniff it out. Seavers faking.
Dreckman stays into his wind. Seaver's not going. 0-1 pitch, and Hodson hits a high fly foul, first base side.

0: That is out of play. Counts 0-2. So now, if the Jays were to try and go toward a suicide squeeze, it would be the ultimate in a high-leverage suicide squeeze situation. Two strikes on him. One out, top of the fourth. No balls and two strikes. Second and third for the Jays. Dreckman comes home. The pitch is sliced into right field. Coming in, making the catch. Kintai tagging from third. Seaver spins the tires. The relay to the plate is not in time. Owen Seaver scores on the sack fly by Drake Hodgson. And Kalen's on the board first in the fourth. It's 1-0 Jays.
1: Sack fly for the second out. Scores one, brings up.
0: As Seaver's kind of slipped a little bit as he was planting off of the third base bag, but he was able to regroup, and the Royal relay was not in time. And so Galen Catholic strikes first here in the top of the fourth inning. 1-0 Jays, and now it'll be Braden Horkey, the Galen Catholic pitcher, to try and make things a little bit more convenient for him with Dane Lehman at second. Horkey struck out on three pitches his first time up in inning number two, and Dreckman's first pitch to Horkey is foul tipped into the glove of Miller for a strike, and the count is 0-1. 0-1 to Horkey, right-handed hitter against the righty pitcher Ryan Dreckman, who's allowed a run now here in the fourth inning. First run of the game, 0-1 pitch, breaking ball swung at and missed for strike two. No balls and two strikes to Horkey. Two outs in the top of the fourth. It's 1-0. Galen Catholic breaking through finally on the scoreboard in this pitcher's duel. The 0-2. Swung at and missed strike three and a ball in the dirt. And Horkey is out number three. But the Jays put a run on the board. That run comes on a hit. No errors. One left. And after three and a half, it's Galen Catholic 1, MMCRU nothing. We go to the bottom of the fourth. Royals are at the 2, 3, and 4. Coming up next against Horkey on KLEM.
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0: And we welcome you back to Ed Smith Field in Marcus, and this top 15 Oregon Conference baseball clash as Galen Catholic takes the first lead of this ball game. It is a 1-0 lead for the Jays as we go to the bottom of inning number four. The one run for Galen scored on a sacrifice fly from Drake Hodgson. He scored Owen Seavers on the sack fly. And so the Jays in the lead, and maybe the one run will be enough for Galen. But you know, Braden Horkey, with the fact that he's 2-2 on the mound this season, would like a little bit more insurance. Here's Parker Glassmaker. First pitch to him, and he hits a high pop-up straight up in front of home plate. Braden Horkey, the pitcher, calls off his catcher, Noah Cook, and the ball sails over the top of him and falls in front of the mound. Parker Glassmaker hit that ball about 75 feet up in the air, and it landed about 30 feet in front of the plate. But that is a high pop-up that puts a base runner on. And now it'll be the left fielder, Brandon Dreckman. Leadoff base runner on for the Royals. First time since Glassmaker reached on a double. Dreckman shows bunt, takes a pitch in the dirt for a ball. And the count is 1-0. As we also have a motorized glider sailing over the right center field fence just across the road. Somebody's enjoying his Thursday night, evidently. 1-0 pitch to Dreckman, high and in for a ball. Runner goes. Cook's throw to second is too tall.

Glassmaker gets up and retreats back to second base. A stolen base at second. Parker Glassmaker gets into scoring position, and now that might take the bunt off for Dreckman. He had been showing bunt the first two pitches, but now he's ahead 2-0. And Glassmaker's already in scoring position, so the Royals don't have anything really they need to sacrifice here. First baseman Mason Smalls playing in. Two balls and no strikes. Dreckman does not show, and the pitch is grounded to the left side. That is through into left field, a base hit. Glassmaker, big turnaround third. The relay from left won't get there. The run scores, and then the throw to second is too tall. Brandon Dreckman drives in a run, and the Royals tie it up in the fourth inning. Brandon Dreckman with the RBI single into left. And MMCRU is on the scoreboard here in the fourth. Both teams have finally broken through. And the Royals get their run with nobody out as well. So there's a chance to put a ton more on the scoreboard. And now here's Gavin Pakus, the MMCRU third baseman, who struck out swinging his first time up. Pakus batting with a runner on at second base, and Brandon Dreckman, the score tied at a run apiece following Brandon's clutch RBI hit. And now Horky, there's a squeeze bunt on again, and the first pitch is high and in for a ball, one ball and no strikes. Dreckman broke and was about halfway between second and third before stopping. And then Pakus pulled the bunt attempt back anyway. First baseman Mason Small playing very shallow over there. One ball and no strikes to Pakus. He shows bunt again. The pitch is high for ball two. Two balls and no strikes. As Brandon Dreckman again has been bluffing the fact that he's going at second base and has been retreating every time. Horky sets 2-0. Dreckman doesn't break, and now the pitch is in there for a strike at the outside corner to Pakus. 2-1. Cam Kuchel relays in the signs from his third base coaching box. See if Pakus tries to lay down a bunt once again. He doesn't show it. 2-1 is lined to short. Diving grab by Dane Lehman. How about the range at short by Lehman? He ran to his right and made a shoestring sliding grab in the hole between third and short. And a great play by Lehman for out number one. That potentially saved a run. And now here's Charlie Pippett, the MMCRU second baseman. Now will the Royals bunt again? Horky steps off the rubber. Score is tied at a run apiece, bottom of the fourth inning. And now Charlie Pippett, who struck out on seven pitches in the second inning, digs in once again. First pitch to him here is a breaking ball that shaves the top of the zone for a strike. And the count is 0-1. Runner on second is Brandon Dreckman. He's trying to give the Royals the lead. The 0-1 from Horky, and a high drive missiled out toward left center field. Long run for the center fielder Coons, and that ball's up against the wall. Around third, Dreckman's in to score and into second base with a ringing double is Charlie Pippett, and the Royals lead it 2-1 in the fourth. They're going to appeal to third to make sure Dreckman touched third base. He did. It is a one-out RBI double for Charlie Pippett, and the Royals take a 2-1 lead on another clutch piece of hitting. How about that from the eighth grader? Charlie Pippett makes some noise in the middle of the order, and now the right fielder Luke Kintai will come up to bat. 2-1 in favor of MMCRU in a very eventful fourth inning. After the first time through the order, the pitchers took control. Kintai digs in, first pitch from Horky, and a ground ball toward the left side. Eats up Dane Lehman, he knocks it down. His recovery throw to first is in time for the out. Just barely gets Luke Kintai by an inch. The ground ball still moves Charlie Pippett to third. And the Royals have another run standing 90 feet away. And with two outs of the inning, it'll be the MMCRU catcher in Braden Miller. 2-1 in favor of MMCRU. And Braden Horky will pitch out of the wind with a runner on third, two gone. First pitch to Braden Miller is grounded toward third. Drake Hodson, gloves, field

0: throws on the run in time for out number three. Great play at third, and the inning comes to an end. But MMCRU not only responds to the run from Galen Catholic, they one-up it, and the Royals lead it 2-1 after four. The bottom third of the Galen Catholic order will hit in the top of the fifth, coming up next on KLEM.
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0: And we welcome you back to Ed Smith Field in Marcus, the site of this top 15 Class 1A baseball matchup, as we are through four complete. And MMCRU leads ninth-ranked Galen Catholic by a score of 2-1. We go now to the top half of the fifth inning, and Galen Catholic will send the bottom third of their order, 7, 8, and 9, in Noah Cook, Mason Pitts, and Easton Spangler, with a run that they need to try and get back here in this one. The Jays now play from behind, and against Ryan Dreckman, who allowed one run in the top of the fourth inning on a hit batter and a sac fly with a wild pitch sprinkled in there. So here's Cook, first pitch to him in this AB. Is in there, shaves the top of the zone with the breaking ball. The count is 0-1. Cook struck out on six pitches his first time up in inning number three. No balls and a strike. Dreckman's fastball runs way off the plate. One ball and one strike. 2-1 the score. MMCRU leads after four. Count is 1-1 here to Cook. And the pitch from Dreckman is in the dirt. A good take from Cook. Two balls and a strike. Well, the big key for both teams in that fourth inning was leadoff base runners. They found a way to get the leadoff runner on, and good things happened to both sides. 2-1 to Cook. And that is low. Three balls and a strike. So Cook with a chance to be another leadoff base runner for the Jays. See if he does that. He asks for time, doesn't get it. 3-1 pitch is off the plate, away, ball four. So the leadoff base runner does reach for Galen Catholic. Noah Cook is on with a five-pitch walk, and he will be courtesy run for here. And I believe it is Marshall Sievers. So Marshall Sievers will run for Noah Cook after Cook reaches on a walk. And Sievers, who's provided some good base running capabilities for the Jays this year, will have a chance to work his way around and potentially tie the ball game. He's on first with nobody out in the top of the fifth inning. Mason Pitts now at the plate. And the designated hitter, who reached on an error his first time up in the third, got all the way to third base but was unable to score. Now bats in AB number two. And the first pitch, pitch shows bunt. The pitch is bounced in front of the plate for a ball. Good block back there by Miller to keep Sievers at bay at first. One ball and no strikes. Again, it's Marshall Sievers at first, with nobody out, and the count of the ball and no strikes to Pitts. Dreckman comes home, the 1-0. Pitts bunts it up in the air, over the backstop, foul and out of play. The count is even at 1-1. 2-1, MMCRU on top. You're in the top of the fifth inning. 1-1 to Pitts. Quick step off. Dreckman throws back to first. Sievers is in safely with a head first dive. Sievers has stolen a total of four bases this year.

for Galen Catholic as he looks to work around in the next 270 feet. Dreckman sets. Long look. Pitts asks for time. It's not granted. Pitts lays the bunt down anyway. Dreckman bobbles. His throw to first is in time for the out. So Pitts is still retired. He does get his job done. Bunts Marshall Sievers to second. And a runner in scoring position with one out will bring the bottom of the order up in the right fielder, Easton Spangler. Good job by Mason as well. He was asking for time. It was not granted. And then he got back in the box and still laid the bunt down. That's a great job by Mason to stay focused and alert. And now with a runner on second base and one out, it'll be Easton Spangler. First pitch to him is in there at the knees on the outer corner for a strike, and the count is 0-1. Runner on second and Marshall Sievers with one gone in the fifth. 2-1 MMCRU. And a quick step off, a fake throw from Ryan Dreckman, and Marshall Sievers is back in with a head first slide. No balls and one strike to Spangler. Dreckman peeks back to second. He comes set. And his 0-1. Breaking ball is hit off the end of the bat and a high pop-up left side of the diamond. The shortstop, Gage Johnson, is on the edge of the outfield grass and hangs on with two hands for out number two. Gage Johnson with the out at short. Out number two, Wyatt Kuntz. Back to the top of the order for Galen Catholic. Will hit once again here in the top of the fifth. Kuntz is 0 for 2. He's grounded out and struck out in this game. Dreckman comes set. First pitch to Kuntz is low. One ball and no strikes. So again, Marshall Sievers, courtesy running for Noah Cook, is at second base and trying to find his way around the bases still to tie the game in the fifth. 1-0 pitch from Dreckman, and the pitch, check swing, did not go. Kuntz takes ball two, and the count is 2-0. The Galen Catholic center fielder, Wyatt Kuntz, left-handed hitter against Ryan Dreckman. Two balls and no strikes, and the pitch is in the dirt. Ball three. Good block again from Braden Miller. Three balls and no strikes to Kuntz. Owen Sievers in the on-deck circle. He has the only hit. By the way, I'm scoring the game anyway. Could potentially give Gavin Pacus an error on that play, but we'll see what they end up officially listing. 3-0 to Kuntz. The pitch is on the outside corner for a strike, 3-1. Kuntz showed bunt on 3-0, didn't have any intention of laying one down. 3-1 here to Kuntz. And the pitch from Dreckman, down and away, ball four. Second walk of the inning, the control waning just a little bit for Ryan Dreckman as he's put two aboard. And with two outs in the inning, that'll bring up the left fielder and Owen Sievers. So Sievers, who's 1 for 2, base hit in the fourth. He's the only Jay to come around and score. He did that on a sack fly from Drake Hodson. Quick step off, throw back to second base, and the ball goes into center field. Marshall Sievers gets up, and he advances to third base on the errant throw by Ryan Dreckman. Now that errant throw did not allow Wyatt Kuntz to go to second base. He stays put at first, and so the Jays have runners on the corners with two outs. And that becomes important as well if the control becomes a bit of an issue for Dreckman as a wild pitch ties the ball game potentially. No pitches yet to Sievers, so nothing and nothing the count. Kuntz a massive lead off of first. He's going. First pitch is high and in for a ball, and he will get to second base without a play. So that takes away an extra force in there as the Jays can only get forced out at first base. Now the count is 1-0 to Sievers. And the base hit might actually give the Jays the lead here as well. 1-0 pitch. Sievers lines one left field. It is down and splits the gap. Marshall Sievers scores. Kuntz around third. He scores. Owen Sievers into second base. It is a two-out, two-run double. And the Jays lead it 3-2 in the fifth. What a big-time hit and a clutch at bat for Owen Sievers. Two out, two run double, and the Jays lead it 3-2 in the fifth.

0: And now it's Dane Lehman. He's 0 for 1. He was hit by a pitch in the fourth inning. And now the first pitch to Dane is grounded toward the left side. Knocked down and played it short by Gage Johnson. His throw to first is in time for out number three. The Galen Catholic gets two massive runs on a two-out RBI double by Owen Sievers. Galen leads it 3-2. As we go to the bottom of the fifth, the 8-9-1 batters will come up for MMCRU. When you come back, you're listening to War Eagle Conference Baseball on KLEM.
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0: A great time for Owen to welcome you back to the podcast. A two-out, two-run double for Owen Sievers in the top of the fifth gives Galen the lead back 3-2. After a bit of a pitcher's duel for the first three innings, we have gone back and forth the last inning and a half as Caben Olson leads off for MMCRU. He swings at the first pitch and fouls it to the backstop netting. And the count is 0-1. Olson, the DH, will be followed by the first baseman, Eli Schlanger. And then we're to the top of the order once again in Gage Johnson. Horky, who allowed two runs on three hits in the fourth inning, looking for a shutdown frame here, is 0-1 breaking ball. Front doors, Caben Olson on the inside corner for a strike. And the count is 0-2. No balls, two strikes to open things up in the fifth. Horky's 0-2 pitch is down and away. Could not quite get a swing and miss. That is a great take from Olson. And the count is 1-2. Horky back into his wind. Here comes the 1-2. It's a fastball grounded over to third on the second hop. Drake Hodson takes it at the letters, and the throw to first is in time for out number one. Drake Hodson sticks with a bit of a funky hop over there at third base, and he gets the first out of the inning, and that'll bring up the first baseman in Eli Schlanger. Schlanger grounded out to Dane Lehman at short his first time up. That came in inning number three, and the first pitch to Schlanger is a fastball upstairs for a ball. One ball and no strikes. Galen Catholic now sporting a 3-2 lead on MMCRU. Bottom of the fifth, 1-0 to Schlanger, and a fastball hit high in the air right at the center fielder, Wyatt Koontz. One little step back, and now to his left, and he makes the catch for out number two. I think Wyatt took a total of three steps to get to that ball. That thing was hit right at him. And with two outs of the fifth, it'll be Gage Johnson, the MMCRU shortstop, who is a sideshow in and of itself when he gets on base. I mean, this kid is blisteringly fast, but he's 0 for 2 tonight, so we haven't been able to enjoy him on the base paths yet. First pitch to Johnson, misses high. One ball and no strikes. State podium finisher in the 400 hurdles this spring. 1-0 to Johnson, high and in for a ball. Two balls and no strikes. It was so funny, he actually finished second in the state qualifying meet in the 400 hurdles. 2-0 to Johnson, and he lines one to short. Played on the backhand hop by Lehman. Long throw across the diamond, won't nearly be in time. That's an infield hit for Gage Johnson. And he is aboard on a little grounder on the infield, and two-out base runner for the Royals. That'll bring up the center fielder, Parker Glassmaker. Finish the comment I was going to make about Johnson on the track. He finished second in the state qualifying meet in the 400 hurdles, but he had the second fastest time in the entire state in Class 1A, only to the kid from Sibley Ogeeton that beat him there in Lawton in the spring. Johnson fakes going. The first pitch to Glassmaker is a strike, and the count is 0-1. Now, that's the thing, too, with Gage, is you got to be wary of his every move over there. Otherwise, he's just going to score on you on his own. He's stolen 20 bases, gets really

0: 1-1 pitch to Glassmaker. He fouls it to the backstop netting, and the count is 1-2. Yeah, Noah was put behind the eight ball right away. Horky threw a breaking ball, and if you throw a breaking ball when Gage is going, you're not going to be able to throw him out. That's what we've come to find out. 1-2 pitch, curveball spins down and away, and a good take from Parker Glassmaker as the count evens at 2 balls and 2 strikes. 2-2, two outs. 3-2, Galen Catholic. Royals have the tying run at second in the bottom of the fifth. Johnson dancing off second. He goes for third. 2-2 pitches a ball outside. Throw to third off the glove of Drake Hudson. And Gage Johnson steals third base. And I told you, he is fun to watch run the bases. Horky wondering where the pitch missed. It was just outside. He doesn't necessarily agree with the interpretation. The count is 3-2. Horky's payoff pitch is high and in, ball four. Glassmaker works his way on with a 6-pitch walk, and they're on the corners with two outs as the very dangerous Brandon Dreckman comes up to bat for the Royals. Brandon Dreckman, the senior, one of the better hitters in the state of Iowa right now, coming in with a batting average that is above 500. Let's just put it this way. His 1-for-2 day right now is technically hurting his batting average. It's crazy to think about. He comes on with runners on the corners, two outs. Glassmaker breaks for second. Horky steps off the rubber, and Glassmaker will take second without a play. Parker tried to see if he could bait the Jays into a rundown between first and second to allow Johnson to score. But Galen much smarter than that. First pitch to Dreckman, and he swings and misses one that gets off the glove of Noah Cook. I think Gage thought it was a foul ball as it rolls to the backstop, and no advancement from Johnson. No balls and a strike here to Dreckman. That was kind of a funky play. And Gage thought it was a foul ball, so he didn't go. That could have tied the game. No balls and a strike here to Dreckman. And the pitch from Horky. Down and away. 1 ball and 1 strike. Gage Johnson at third. Parker Glassmaker at second. Base hit could give the Royals the lead here in the fifth. 1-1 pitch from Horky. It is just low. 2 balls and a strike. Might have been a bit outside as well, but I think it was more low than anything. 2-1 to Dreckman. And Horky's two-out offering is in there at the knees on the outside corner. Strike two, and the count evens at 2-2. T.J. Britton, Galen Catholic head coach, is out of the dugout just to get a better view. 2-2 from Horky, and Dreckman hits it off the handle. Pop up behind second base. Dylan Lubin twists around, reaches up, and he made the catch. What a grab by Dylan Lubin, reaching up over his shoulder. Saved two runs on what could have been a bloop hit, and the inning comes to an end as Galen Catholic retains the lead after five. It is 3-2 Jays, and the middle third of the Galen Catholic order will come up next here on KLEM.
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0: Mason Small welcomes us back to the broadcast and leads things off in the top of the sixth inning, where Galen Catholic, number 9 in Class 1A, leads MMCRU, a top 15 squad, by a score of 3-2. Small's 0-2 tonight. He faces Ryan Dreckman for the third time, and the first pitch bounces to home plate for a ball. 1 ball and no strikes. Dreckman facing Small, Hodson, and Horky, but he is also getting toward a pitch limit here, I believe.

as well. As an eighth grader, there are certain different pitch limits than the upperclassmen get. The 1-0 to Small. Yeah, the pitch spins down and away. Two balls and no strikes. I believe he's capped at 90. Yeah, I think it's a pretty hard cap, too. I'm not sure if he's actually allowed to finish the batter once he gets to 90. I think he is. So it's kind of the similar situation with 110 for the upperclassmen. 2-0 here to Small. Hitters count, and the pitch is hit down the right field line, tailing toward the corner, and it lands in foul ground. Two balls and a strike. The right fielder, Luke Kintai, shading more to pull. But I think if he's playing Small straight up in right field, he doesn't have a chance to get to that ball anyway. That thing is tailing far away from him. So two balls and a strike here to Mason Small. A flyout and a strikeout for him tonight. Dreckman into his line. The 2-1. Breaking ball spins way outside. Three balls and a strike. The last two innings, the Jays have scored a total of three runs. And in each inning, the Jays got the leadoff base runner aboard. Certainly some correlation there. 3-1 pitch to Small. And the pitch is popped up. First base side and foul ground. Braden Miller long run up against the screen, and that does get up out of play. Just barely. It is a foul ball. As Small stays alive, and the count is full at 3-2. Score is still 3-2. Top half of inning number 6 between the Royals and the Jays. Top 15 showdown in Class 1A. Ryan Dreckman looking to start off the 6th on the right foot. And his payoff pitch to Small. Spins on the outside corner. It is strike 3. Mason Small goes down looking on the outside corner with a breaking ball. It is the first out of the 6th inning, and that'll bring up Drake Hodgson, the Galing Catholic third baseman. Sacrifice fly that drove in the first run for the Jays in inning number 4. First pitch to Drake is down and away. One ball and no strikes. So that was pitch 83, that pitch right there. Number 83 for Ryan Dreckman. I think Coach Kuchel would love to try and get him through the 6th. 1-0 to Hodgson, and the pitch is on the outside corner that he's for a strike. It's 1-1. Should mention my count is very unofficial as I've been trying to talk and keep score at the same time. 1-1 to Hodgson, right-handed hitting third baseman. The pitch from Dreckman is swung through and missed strike 2. A good tight breaking ball there from Ryan Dreckman, and the count is 1-2. 3-2. Galing Catholic still in front. And the 1-2 pitch to Hodgson. Breaking ball grounded to third. It's scooped up there by Gavin Pakus. No, he bobbles the throw to first. Won't be in time. And then it bounces into the Royal dugout. And that will allow Drake Hodgson to get an extra bag. The error at third base by Gavin Pakus puts Drake Hodgson aboard at second. And Galing Catholic will bring in a pinch runner as well. Cooper Wendt will run for Drake Hodgson at second base. So Cooper Wendt runs the bases at second following the... Now, there were... You could probably give two errors on that play if you really wanted to be technical about it to Gavin Pakus. He erred on the fielding play and then threw it into the Royal dugout. And so... Get kind of two birds there on one play, but you only give them one error on that. So the runners aboard at second with one out here in the 6th. And here's Braden Horkey. As Horkey now gets the sign from his head coach TJ Britton with Cooper Wendt at second base. Third baseman Gavin Pakus is playing on the infield grass. Anticipating a bunt. Horkey doesn't show it. Swings away and misses for a strike, and the count is 0-1. Horkey struck out twice here so far this evening. With a count at 0-1. Dreckman's pitch is low. One ball and one strike. Score is 3-2. Galing Catholic in the top of the 6th inning. As the Jays look to keep it
in their favor.

0: Dreckman's 1-1, breaking ball, popped up, foul. First base side sails over the bank of lights behind home plate, not a play, foul. And the count is 1-2 here to Braden Horky. One out in the sixth. The Jays have a little bit more to play with, barring a double play. 1-2 to Horky, and the pitch, breaking ball, is hit in the air, tailing out toward right center field. That is down for a base hit. Cooper Wentz getting the wave around from third. The relay from right center is not in time. Braden Horky with an RBI hit into right center field. And the Jays score an unearned run to go up 4-2 in the sixth.
1: Scores one, brings up number
0: another
1: two.
0: Big piece of hitting for Galen Catholic, and it comes from Braden Horky, who will now be courtesy run for by Logan Kellen. So Kellen takes over on the bases. Cam Kuchel is out of the dugout, and that will signal the end of the outing for Ryan Dreckman. The eighth grader pitches well throughout most of the game, but could not quite get through the middle innings. And after the base hit by Braden Horky, new pitcher comes in for the Royals, and your score, it's Galen Catholic 4, MMCRU 2. We'll be back with more MMCRU and Galen Catholic baseball in just a moment on KLEM.
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3: 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Big time RBI hit from Braden Horky puts Galen Catholic up 4-2 in the top of the sixth inning. And now the Jays will be batting Noah Cook, the Galen Catholic catcher. Brandon Dreckman comes in to take over on the mound for his younger brother Ryan. And well, let's pass along the defensive changes. So Ryan Dreckman goes over to play third base.
4: Noah Cook.
3: Gavin Pakus is now out there in left. I believe that's the only defensive changes. So pretty simple there. Left fielder to pitcher, pitcher to third, and then third to left. Here's Noah Cook, the Galen Catholic catcher, against Brandon Dreckman. First pitch from Brandon is popped up foul. First base side of the netting. Counts 0-1. We have a Dreckman show on the mound, and this has got to be a really cool moment for one fan in attendance, at least, for MMCRU. With a runner on first and Logan Kellen, the courtesy runner for the pitcher, Braden Horky. And Brandon Dreckman's 0-1 pitch to Cook is in the dirt for a ball, one ball and one strike. It's not very often. I didn't get a chance to go over there and ask him, but I have to imagine it's not very often in the summer that Marcus native Bruce Dreckman gets to see his kids play baseball on the diamond. As the 1-1 pitch to Cook is bounced foul up the third baseline. In case you don't know, Bruce's daytime job is his full-time occupation is to be a Major League Baseball umpire. He did not have an assignment, evidently, tonight. I tried to see whether or not he was somewhere around the big leagues, but he's not because he's here in Marcus tonight watching his boys play on Ed Smith Field. 1-2 count to Cook, and the pitch is upstairs. 2 balls and 2 strikes. What an awesome opportunity for Bruce to be able to see his kids play and both of them pitching. Unfortunately, the outcome might not be to the Dreckman's favor tonight. We'll see. Still got a little bit of time to go. 2-2 pitch. Spins high and inside. 3 balls and 2 strikes to Noah Cook. Bruce, who was selected to umpire the All-Star game not too long ago. He's been a Major League umpire nearly 3 decades now at this point. 3-2 to Cook. And Brandon Dreckman's pitch is upstairs. Ball 4. So a tough way to get his outing started in relief. Brandon Dreckman walks Noah Cook. That moves Logan Kellen onto second base, running for Braden Horky. And now Marshall Sievers, the Galen Catholic courtesy runner for the catcher Noah Cook, will run at first base. So first and second, one out here in the sixth. And the Galen Catholic DH is Mason Pitts. Pitts is 0-2. He reached on an error in the third. Brandon Dreckman's first pitch to Pitts is popped up on the infield at second base. The infield fly rule is called, and Pitts is out. And the base runner's hold is Charlie Pippett makes the catch at second anyway. And so with 2 outs in the sixth, that'll bring up the right fielder, Easton Spangler. I do have a brief adjustment to my original defensive changes. Gavin Pakus did not go into left. He went to right, and Luke Kintai went to left field to play out there in the outfield. Here's Easton Spangler, 2 aboard and 2 out, and Easton grounds the first pitch he sees foul up the first baseline, and the count is 0-1. Spangler's 0-2. He's grounded out and flown out so far. The score 4-2 in favor of Galen Catholic. No balls and 1 strike in the pitch. Spangler fouls to the third base side of the backstop, and the count is 0-2. So 0-2, and Brandon Dreckman trying to make sure his walk that he started his relief outing with does not come back to bite him. 0-2 to Spangler and the pitch. is low. Ball one.

0: 1 and 2 to Spangler. 2 on, 2 outs, 2-run game in the 6th. And Trackman's 1-2 is high. It gets away from the catcher, Miller. And on to third base goes Logan Kellen. Marshall Sievers follows him to second. A wild pitch evens the count at 2-2 and puts runners on second and third for Kalen Catholic. Here in the 6th, the count is 2-2. Brandon Trackman still a pitch away from putting the inning to bed. Here's his 2-2. Foul tipped and into the glove of Braden Miller. Spangler strikes out for the third out of the 6th inning. The Jays put an unearned run across on a hit and error and leave 2. As we go now to the bottom of the 6th inning, it's MMCRU's turn to respond. The 4, 5, and 6 hitters will bat against Braden Horkey as he starts his 6th inning of work. 4-2 Jays back after this on KLEM.
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0: Let me walk you back to Ed Smith Field and Marcus. Daniel Versteg with you as Gavin Pacus, MMCRU's new right fielder, digs in for the third time tonight against Braden Horkey. First pitch to Pacus is down and away, 1 ball and no strikes. Ninth-ranked Galen Catholic leads MMCRU by a score of 4-2 here in the bottom of inning number 6. The 1-0 from Horkey, and the pitch is in the dirt. 2 balls and no strikes. Pacus is struck out and lined out. His line out was a tough break. That could have brought in a few runs on its own. 2-0 pitch, and he hits a high fly to the left side. It's short. Dane Lehman is underneath it, and he makes the catch above his left shoulder for out number one. Harmless infield pop-up. Pacus is retired to start the 6th. And now the MMCRU second baseman, Charlie Pippett, will bat. Pippett with an RBI double in the 4th inning last time up, and now he swings at the curveball and fouls it over the backstop out of play. Count is 0-1. That was a huge at-bat for Charlie. That gave the Royals the lead in the 4th inning. 0-1 pitch. Horkey's breaking ball spins down and away and misses. 1 ball and 1 strike. Pippett, the right-handed hitter against the righty Horkey, who's 1-1 offering. Is spun off the plate away. 2 balls and a strike. 2-1. Horkey back to work. Here's his pitch. It's a fastball cut on and missed. Strike 2. Evens the count at 2-2. Horkey goes right back to work. Doesn't waste time. 2-2 pitch. Just a touch low. And misses off the plate, I think, a bit. 3-2 to Pippett. Galen Catholic dugout wanted it, didn't get it. Count is full. Here's Horkey's payoff to Pippett. He gets a ground ball over to third. It's scooped up at the belt by Drake Hudson, and the throw to first is in time for out number 2. And the Royals go down 1-2 to start the 6th, and that'll bring up the left fielder, Luke Kintai. Kintai has swung at the first pitch every time, and he's been out both times. He flew out to second and grounded out to short. First pitch from Horkey to Kintai, and he takes high and in this time for a ball. 1 ball and no strikes. 4-2, Galen Catholic, bottom 6. 1-0 from Horkey, and he hits a fly ball foul to the backstop netting. It's 1-1. 1 ball, 1 strike, 2 gone. And Horkey looks in for the sign, gets it. Now here he comes with a 1-1 pitch. It's upstairs. Good take by Kintai above the letters, and the count is 2-1. Horkey kicks. Here's his 2-1.

0: fouled back. 2-2. Just love how Braden's been able to really take control of the tempo of this game, and he's not giving the Royals any amount of time there in the batter's box. Count is 2-2 to Kintai. Horky sets the pitch, sliced in a foul ball tailing down the right field line, and the count remains 2-2. That thing had a ton of left-to-right break on that line drive. It started fair and then sliced over the bag foul. 2-2 to Kintai in the pitch. Breaking ball at the top of the zone. It's in there for strike three. Luke Kintai goes down looking, and the Royals go down in order in the bottom of inning number six. After six, the score is Galen Catholic 4, MMCRU 2. Going to the seventh inning, Jays will start the top of their order once again. 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
0: Back to Ed Smith Field and Marcus on what has been a gorgeous, gorgeous night for baseball. This time of year, you always worry about how much you're going to sweat it out. And, well, tonight we've done nothing of the sort. As we go to the top of the seventh inning, it's Galen Catholic 4, MMCRU 2. Brandon Dreckman back out once again in relief facing Wyatt Kuntz. So the first pitch is down and in and gets away from the catcher, Miller. One ball and no strikes. Kuntz, Severs, Lehman, the top third of the Galen order, trying to make that lead just a little bit more comfortable going into the bottom of the seventh. The Royals have been capable of scoring two runs in an inning tonight, and they'll be tasked with at least scoring that in the bottom half. 1-0 to Kuntz, and he lines one up the middle into center field. That's down for a base hit. Right in front of Parker Glassmaker, and Wyatt Kuntz is aboard to lead off the seventh with a solidly hit single. And now Wyatt's speed is aboard as well as the left fielder Owen Severs comes up to bat. And Owen has had just a monster night tonight. 2-for-3, a double, 2 RBIs. And Severs bats with a runner, speedy runner at first in Wyatt Kuntz. Dreckman steps off. Kuntz has stolen 20 bases this year. He's one of the top run scorers in the state of Iowa, top 20 with 32 runs this year. Severs shows bunt, pitches way upstairs for a ball, and Kuntz retreats back to first. Yeah, Kuntz is now at 33 runs scored. Owen Severs is at 34 runs scored this year. Those two are some of the best run scorers in the state. 1-0 to Severs. Dreckman steps off and intimidatingly stares Kuntz down back at first base as he hustles back. 1-0 to Severs. Nobody out in the seventh. Dreckman's pitch is in the dirt. Severs pulls the bunt back and takes ball two. 2-0. 4-2 in favor of Galen Catholic in the top of the seventh, and the Jays trying to add more in this last inning of regulation. 2-0 pitch. Severs gets the bunt up in the air. Diving play. Ryan Dreckman comes up with it and makes the catch. They'll throw to first, and Kuntz is out. What a diving catch at third by Ryan Dreckman as he came in down the line, and then he doubles off Wyatt Kuntz. TJ Britton, the Galen Catholic head coach, now talking with our home plate umpire, arguing the call.

0: TJ is arguing that Ryan Dreckman trapped it and did not make the catch. And now the umpires are going to talk about this one. The Galen Catholic fans down the third base line also had a front row seat for it, and they were very adamant that the ball was not caught either. And I don't know how the first base umpire, the field umpire, he doesn't have an angle on this. Yeah, they're going to keep it with an out. It's worth it to talk about it, but that field umpire has no angle. That's the home plate umpire's call through and through. And he made the call. It's an out on a popped up bunt. And now it's Dane Lehman and the Galen Catholic shortstop to bat. As Brandon Dreckman kicks and deals. First pitch to Lehman is a strike. Outside corner at the knees, 0-1. That pop-up leads directly to two outs. Big double play for MMCRU. And the count at 0-1 here to Lehman. And Dreckman's two-out offering is popped up back behind the plate and out of play. And the count is 0-2. No balls and two strikes to Lehman. Worth noting, MMCRU will have the 7, 8, and 9 hitters at the bottom of the seventh inning. Trying to score at least two runs. Here's Brandon Dreckman's 0-2. It's a fastball upstairs. Lehman doesn't bite, and the count is 1-2. Lehman's 0-2. He was hit by a pitch in the fourth inning. Not an uncommon occurrence for Lehman. 1-2 to the Galen Catholic shortstop, and Dreckman's offering. Swung on and missed. Strike three. He was late on the fastball. And the inning comes to an end. Jays get a leadoff hit but fail to score. And now it'll be MMCRU's turn to try and tie the game. It's 4-2 going into the bottom of the seventh inning. 7, 8, and 9 will be due up to hit for MMCRU. When we return, you're listening to War Eagle Conference Baseball on KLEM.
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0: Here we go, bottom of the seventh inning tonight from Ed Smith Field and Marcus. Galen Catholic leads MMCRU 4-2. The Royals receiving votes in Class 1A just outside of the top 10. Galen Catholic number 9 in Class 1A. As the Jays and Royals, big matchup as far as postseason seeding is concerned. Some ranking implications all on the line here tonight. Bottom of the seventh inning, it'll be Braden Miller, Caben Olson, and Eli Schlenger to face Dane Lehman. Lehman comes in relief. He's looking for a save tonight. This would be his second save of the season. He replaces Braden Horkey, who pitches a quality outing. 6 innings, 5 hits, 2 runs. He walked a batter and struck out 3. And now Lehman trying to retire the Royals in the seventh. Braden Miller, the MMCRU catcher, will lead things off. First pitch from Lehman in there at the knees for a strike, and it's 0-1. Galen Catholic trying to stay undefeated in the War Eagle Conference and win their eighth game in a row. Here's the 0-1. And Miller takes a breaking ball down and away. One ball and one strike. Good slide action there from Lehman. Could not quite find the zone. 1-1 to Miller. Lehman kicks and deals. The pitch is popped up. Foul back behind the plate. Well out of play. And the count is 1-2 to Miller. Lehman getting ahead here. Caben Olson, the DH on deck. Eli Schlenger scheduled to hit in the hole. the first baseman. This bottom third of the order has not been on yet tonight. One and two to Miller. Lehman's pitch, breaking ball in there at the knees, strike three. Lehman with a front door breaking ball. Breaks down Braden Miller for the first out of the inning. And that'll bring up the MMCRU DH and Caben Olson. In fact, if we want to put Luke Kintai in here, bottom four hitters of the MMCRU order are combined 0 for 10 tonight. Jays have had their number. First pitch to Olson. A breaking ball way off the plate away. One ball and no strikes. Royals need two. They're down 4-2, bottom of the seventh. 1-0 from Lehman, and Olson takes a strike. Bit of a high strike, but catches the zone, and the count is even at 1-1. One ball and one strike. Lehman's pitch is fouled straight back, 1-2. Dane's not been messing around. He's getting ahead of these Royal hitters. And he's put one away already, trying to put down the next. One ball and two strikes to Olson. And the pitch from Lehman, breaking ball, sent right back up the middle into center. That's a base hit. And Caben Olson is aboard. It's the first time anybody in the bottom half, six through nine, in this Royal order has reached. And now Olson is aboard. That puts the tying run into the picture as Eli Schlanger, the MMCRU first baseman, hits next. He wants to keep the game going for a number of different reasons. One of them, very importantly so, is that the top of the order's up next. First pitch to Schlanger, a high pitch that he goes after and misses for a strike, and it's 0-1. So now the Royal first baseman Schlanger at the dish is the tying run in the bottom of the seventh. Lehman out of the stretch, his 0-1 pitch, swung at and foul tipped into Noah Cook's glove for strike two. No balls and two strikes to Schlanger. One gone, bottom seven. Royals down by two with a runner on first. And Lehman's 0-2 is hit high in the air, foul down the right field line, well out of play. Still 0-2 here to Schlanger. And Eli, who we've talked about already, has been dealing with a little bit of a hip injury. He's still trying to have an impact at the plate. 0-2 from Lehman is on the outside corner for strike three. Eli Schlanger strikes out looking, and with two outs in the seventh, the Royals turn their attention to their last chance in Gage Johnson, the top of the order. Gage is 1-for-3. He stole two bases when he was on the base paths in the fifth inning. Now he comes up trying to get aboard. First pitch from Lehman, and Johnson bounces one to third. On the one hop, it's taken by Horky, rifles to first in time, and the ball game is over. Galen Catholic gets a monster-ranked win as they take down the top 15 MMCRU Royals by a final margin of 4-2. For Galen Catholic, they stay undefeated in the Warrigal Conference and win their eighth baseball game in a row, while MMCRU takes their third loss of the year. It's their third loss in four games. We'll take a break, come back. Post-game recap is coming your way with a couple of stats, and we'll wrap things up tonight. 4-2, the final score. Galen Catholic wins their eighth in a row, stays undefeated in the Warrigal Conference, and takes down MMCRU. We're back with more high school baseball coverage in just a moment on KLEM.
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8: We welcome you back one more time to Ed Smith Field as the Galing Catholic baseball team improves to 17-3, 8-0 in the War Eagle Conference with a 4-2 win tonight over MMCRU. It's the eighth win in a row for the Jays. They're now 8-0 in conference play. A big-time win as MMCRU drops to 10-3. And they are now 5-3 in the War Eagle Conference. Daniel Versteeg with you here on KLEM as our postgame coverage gets going. Let's take a look at the totals tonight. First for Galing Catholic, the Jays score 4 runs on 4 hits. No errors, they left 5 on base. MMCRU with 2 runs unofficially on 6 hits. 3 errors, they left 5 on base tonight in this one. The winning pitcher is Braden Horkey. He goes 6 innings, allowing 5 hits, 2 runs. He walked 1, struck out 3. He improves to 3-2 on the season. Ryan Dreckman takes the loss. 5 1/3, allowing 3 hits, 4 runs. 3 of them were earned. He walked 2 and struck out 7. He falls to 2-1. And Dane Lehman gets his second save of the season. He pitches an inning, allows a hit, no runs, and he struck out 2 in the contest. Well, the first 3 innings, nothing doing for either side. Then in the 4th inning, Galing Catholic got a run on the board on the Drake Hodgson sac fly. MMCRU responded with 2 runs on RBIs by Brandon Dreckman and Charlie Pippett. That made it 2-1. And the Jays had a quick answer right away in the 5th inning. Owen Seavers, 2 out, 2-run double. The turning point put the Jays up 3-2. Galen would tack on an unearned run in the 6th inning on an RBI hit by Braden Horkey. And that was the insurance policy as Galen Catholic wins this ball game by a final score of 4-2. Their 8th win in a row. They're 8-0 in the War Eagle Conference. And now they'll get ready for the annual Granville Spalding Tournament on Saturday. That becomes just a one-day tournament. They'll play Kingsley Pearson at 1 o'clock. And if they win, they'll play in the championship game at 5. If they lose, they'll play in the runner-up game at 3. We'll have the 1 o'clock game for you here on KLEM, and regardless of that outcome, we'll bring you the 5 o'clock championship game as well. We'll have both those contests for you Saturday on KLEM. Tomorrow, we're heading to Cleghorn for the softball matchup between these two. That's going to be a dandy. We hope you tune in for that. Galing Catholic and MMCRU softball from Cleghorn. You can catch it right here on KLEM. Should be a great night then, and we can't wait to have you along for it as those two square off on the softball diamond. A great battle here tonight as Galen wins it by a score 4-2 in War Eagle Conference baseball, and they close ever closer to a War Eagle Conference title as they're 8-0, but they still have. Here's who they still have to play in conference play. They got to play Hinton in conference play on the road, Akron Westfield in conference play on the road, and then at home in conference play against Remsen St. Mary's. So if the Jays are to earn a War Eagle Conference title, well, they will certainly earn it. 3 of the best teams in the league, but they still have to play in the conference. So they'll have their hands full. MMCRU with three conference games left. They still have to play George Little Rock, Sibley Ogeden, both at home, and then at Trinity Christian in Hull to conclude the Warrego Conference regular season schedule. The Galen Catholic picks up a monster 4-2 win tonight over MMCRU, their eighth win in a row.

0: We'll have a recap of this ball game with some comments coming up tomorrow on our KLEM Sports Update, so we hope you can tune in for those. Again, our final score tonight, Galen Catholic 4, MMCRU 2. 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
1: And you have a crush on him?
0: Big time.
1: And does he know this?
0: Oh, I think he's got a pretty good idea.
1: And what's his name?
0: Scott.
1: So Scott's a single dad. How old are his kids?
0: 9 and 6.
1: Wow, he's got his hands full. Good for him.
0: And he has them all the time, and he's a great dad, and I admire him, and I think he's amazing. I mean, I can't say enough good about him.
1: All right, I will find a great song for Scott to let him know that you have a crush on him.
0: Thank you.
1: All right.
0: All right, bye-bye.

So a lot of folks call in to this show who are under so much stress and anxiety. I know it's hard to avoid in today's world, especially for me. You know what causes me more stress than anything? Traffic. When I am stuck in traffic, I can't do anything on my phone. I can't work. I can't get anything accomplished. I'm away from my kids. I feel like I'm completely out of control. There's nothing I can do. And I know the back ways. I know the side streets.

0: When I am stuck in traffic, my stress level goes through the roof. So what do? I try to avoid traffic at all costs. I try to plan my day, my events, so that that's not a part of my life. Not always possible, but the more you can reduce the stress in your life, the longer and sweeter your life is going to be. Something to think about tonight as we slip through this night together. 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
0: It's all that really matters. What matters is who you love and how you share that love with them. That's what really matters. And every night I try to remind you of that. To slow down and love someone.

0: because he will continue this relationship and I have to be happy for him. He will not quit being with the other woman or take her off his Facebook. He feels like he's being punished when I ask him to stop the texting, the emailing, the talking, and he told me he would, but he won't let me see his phone. He makes every effort to drop something off where she is, whether it's for her or not. Coincidentally, she's always around, strangely, when we're out together. He will volunteer to be where she is in an activity, not caring what I need to do with our children in tow. This is my dilemma. We've been married 17 and a half years, and he tells me I need to get on medication or drugs to help me cope with this. He wants his fun, spontaneous, loving wife back. As soon as I work to change my attitude, he will love me. He tells me he loves me and cares for me, but at the same time, he talks about her and her family. When he prays with me, he prays about her and her family and how he can help them in this time of need. Then he actually prays for God to help me accept this. Signed, a very saddened woman. I will have my Mother Delilah words for you coming up next, girlfriend. 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I'm Delilah on 1410 KLEM. 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Heroes like Fire Lieutenant Michael Wells. 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Tunnel to Towers is paying off the family's mortgage in recognition of his sacrifices. 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

0: Is there someone that inspires a melody within your heart? My father, when he was in a good mood when I was growing up, always had a song on his heart. He knew more silly dad songs than anyone I've ever met in my life. And whenever he would wake up in a good mood, he would start singing a song. And whenever you'd ask him a question, like, "Dad, how much is this coat cost?" he would reply, "How much is that doggy in the window?" He would answer all of your questions with a silly song. Who inspires the melody within your heart? What song do you hear in your mind when you think about that person? 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
11: To be fully fit, you have to be physically fit. 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
17: Imagine waking up in the morning and discovering your child has a high fever, can't eat or drink, and is so lethargic she can't walk. 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
0: In front of the other. 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

0: thank you so much for sharing this night with us. I will be back tomorrow, same time, same place. 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Good night. 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

Fox News, I'm Sue Gossman. With the U.S. and Iran set to sign a peace deal in Switzerland, the Israeli military says it struck southern Lebanon overnight in intense fighting. This is the White House announced Vice President J.D. Vance will not attend. The memorandum of understanding ending the conflict, getting some cool

0: reception from lawmakers.
1: It's not just Democrats criticizing the memorandum. Senate Armed Services Committee Chairman Roger Wicker says the $300 billion fund, quote, would make Iran's payoff under President Obama's 2015 deal look like a pittance by comparison.
0: Fox's Lucas Tomlinson, lawyers for the accused killer of UnitedHealthcare CEO Brian Thompson are reversing their course in the legal strategy. The defense had been considering an extreme emotional disturbance argument and announced on Thursday that they were not going to do so. 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

0: and cites difficult logistics for negotiations. Meantime, the Swiss ministry announcing this morning that planned talks between the U.S., Iran, Qatar, and Pakistan have been postponed. Democratic socialists making the pitch ahead of this November's midterms.
1: We need and will take on Trump and his pathological lying. We're going to take on his racism, his authoritarianism.
0: Senator Bernie Sanders and Zoran Mamdani campaigning for New York Democratic Socialists on Thursday in New York. Stocks ending higher on Thursday. 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
1: Stays put. I'm Chris DeMeo, Fox News. A White House spokesperson announcing that Vice President Vance will no longer be traveling to Switzerland to begin nuclear talks with Iran on Friday. Fox's Alex Hogan has more.
2: U.S. Central Command announced that the U.S. military has formally lifted the blockade on all traffic entering and exiting Iranian ports. With military presence still in the region, the administration once again is warning that it will resume military action if Iran violates the agreement. Under the memorandum, Iran has committed to inspections, ending uranium enrichment, and eliminating the already enriched stockpiles. The U.S. and regional partners will develop a plan with at least $300 billion for the reconstruction and economic developments of Iran. Back home, there's been sharp criticism of this agreement, while the administration claims that it has the upper hand.
1: The Swiss foreign ministry announcing that talks between the U.S., Iran, Qatar, and Pakistan have been postponed. Meantime, Ukraine targeting Russia's capital city in its largest drone strike since the start of the war.
3: The drone barrage torching the city's main oil refinery for the second time in a week. This all, by the way, happening just 10 miles from the Kremlin. Those strikes disrupting commercial flights across Moscow overnight. And while Russia claims it shot down more than 500 drones overnight, nearly 200 over Moscow alone, four airports going dark in the process, 17 reported injuries, including a pair of kids, as debris rained down on apartment buildings, a mall, a fitness center, a large tank cover flying hundreds of feet in the air after being struck again by one of those incredible drones. Vladimir Putin, for his part, was about 430 miles away in Kazan, hosting the Association of Southeast Asian Nations Conference.
1: Fox's Kevin Cork in Washington. Ukraine's President Zelensky warning Moscow will burn if Russian President Putin continues the war. 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
4: 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Just click listen, then swipe right and hear the latest news updates on your time. 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
1: The U.S. military says it struck southern Lebanon overnight in intense fighting as U.S.-Iran talks in Switzerland are postponed. Lebanon's state-run news agency saying at least 16 people were killed in Israeli airstrikes. President Trump awards the Medal of Honor to three military service members.
8: First Marine Corps Colonel John Ripley was awarded the nation's highest military decoration posthumously for his acts of valor in Vietnam. Tom Ripley accepted the medal on his father's behalf, also honored at the White House Army Major Nicholas Dockery and Marine Corps Major James Capers, who led his ambushed unit to safety in Vietnam. Capers

0: Is a familiar face to the Fox family. He was previously honored at the Salute the Service Award at the Fox Nation Patriot Awards.
1: Fox's Chinley Painter. The South and Gulf Coast feeling the impact of Tropical Storm Arthur.
2: Mississippi and Louisiana dealt with heavy rain, flash flooding, and preliminarily confirmed tornadoes on Thursday. It's one of three towns between the states put under flash flood emergencies as water took over. Also in Picayune is where the National Weather Service said Anchor Lake Dam had the potential for failure. It prompted leaders to ask residents to evacuate Thursday evening. Meanwhile, the heaviest rain has exited the area. The next major concern is rising river levels. Several of them in the region are forecasted to crest in moderate and major flood stages in the coming days. In Picayune, Mississippi, Brandi Campbell, Fox Weather.
1: A parade for the NBA champion New York Knicks in Manhattan Thursday. Guard Jalen Brunson answered his critics.
3: There's a lot of people that have a lot of negative stuff to say. There's a lot of people who have a lot of opinions. But when you prove them wrong, you really don't have to, say to them.
1: The Knicks won their first championship in 53 years. I'm Chris DeMayo. This is Fox News.
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0: U.S., Iran, Qatar, and Pakistan set for Friday have been postponed. Comes after the White House announced Vice President J.D. Vance would not be attending. President Trump Thursday outlined his stipulation.
1: In a Truth Social post, President Trump stressed, quote, "We expect a complete ceasefire on all fronts, including Lebanon, Hezbollah, and Israel." Vice President J.D. Vance also lashed out at Israel, warning its leaders not to, quote, "attack the only powerful ally they have left."
0: Fox's Chandler Painter, Israel's military says its forces strike targets in southern Lebanon overnight as Hezbollah reported intense fighting. Israel says four of its soldiers were killed. 16 were killed in the Israeli airstrikes. And Democrat Hannah Pingree and Republican Bobby Charles will compete this fall to become Maine's next governor. 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

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It's mostly clear this morning, 55 degrees. There's a 40% chance of showers today, otherwise cloudy, 77 for the high, winds 5 to 10. Partly cloudy tonight, a low of 53 degrees. 10% chance of showers tomorrow, otherwise sunny, 81 for the high on Saturday. Mostly clear, 55 degrees at 1410 AM, 96.9 FM, KLEM.

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It's mostly clear this morning, 55 degrees. There's a 40% chance of showers today, otherwise cloudy, 77 for the high, winds 5 to 10. Partly cloudy tonight, a low of 53 degrees. 10% chance of showers tomorrow, otherwise sunny, 81 for the high on Saturday.

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It's mostly clear this morning, 55 degrees. There's a 40% chance of showers today, otherwise cloudy, 77 for the high, winds 5 to 10. Partly cloudy tonight, a low of 53 degrees. 10% chance of showers tomorrow, otherwise sunny, 81 for the high on Saturday. Mostly clear, 55 degrees at 1410 AM, 96.9 FM KLEM.

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It's mostly clear this morning, 55 degrees. There's a 40% chance of showers today, otherwise cloudy, 77 for the high, winds 5 to 10. Partly cloudy tonight, a low of 53 degrees. 10% chance of showers tomorrow, otherwise sunny, 81 for the high on Saturday. Mostly clear, 55 degrees at 1410 AM, 96.9 FM, KULEM.

0: Shinnecock Hills on New York's Long Island. Some players will finish round one after a fog delay yesterday morning pushed times back. And then later this hour, round two will tee off.
1: 2023 champ Wyndham Clark leads at 6-under. He has a 4-shot lead and got through 16 holes before play was suspended due to the darkness. But listen to this. The most unique round of the day, American Keith Mitchell. He started on the back, shot 41 for his first 9 holes, then turned around and shot 29 on his second 9. Just the 7th 9-hole score of 29 in U.S. Open history.
0: That's Fox's Kevin Uretzky. On soccer's World Cup, Mexico shut out South Korea, becoming the first team to advance to the next round. Canada shut out Qatar. Switzerland topped Bosnia and Herzegovina 4-1. Canada and South Africa tied. And today, Team USA plays Australia at 3 p.m. Eastern. I'm Dave Anthony. 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
2: 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It's mostly clear this morning, 55 degrees. There's a 40% chance of showers today, otherwise cloudy, 77 for the high, winds 5 to 10. Partly cloudy tonight, a low of 53 degrees. 10% chance of showers tomorrow, otherwise sunny, 81 for the high on Saturday. Mostly clear, 55 degrees at 1410 AM, 96.9 FM, KULEM.

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It's mostly clear this morning, 55 degrees. There's a 40% chance of showers today, otherwise cloudy, 77 for the high, winds 5 to 10. Partly cloudy tonight, a low of 53 degrees. 10% chance of showers tomorrow, otherwise sunny, 81 for the high on Saturday. Mostly clear, 55 degrees at 1410 AM, 96.9 FM, KULEM.

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It's mostly clear this morning, 55 degrees. There's a 40% chance of showers today, otherwise cloudy, 77 for the high, winds 5 to 10. Partly cloudy tonight, a low of 53 degrees. 10% chance of showers tomorrow, otherwise sunny, 81 for the high on Saturday. Mostly clear, 55 degrees at 1410 AM, 96.9 FM, KULEM.

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1: Fox News, I'm CJ Papa, Vice President J.D. Vance, not traveling to Switzerland for the next round of talks with Iran, the White House citing logistical issues.
2: White House official tells this to Fox News, the plans for upcoming technical talks have not been finalized.

0: finalized, and the U.S. delegation has been prepared to depart at the first available opportunity. We look forward to beginning technical talks as soon as possible.
1: That's Fox's Doug Luzader. President Trump describing the path to a peace deal with Iran while speaking to the Axios show hosted by Mark Caputo.
2: You had talked about you only wanted unconditional surrender. And
3: well,
2: the MOU doesn't look like unconditional surrender.
3: Well, it really probably is unconditional surrender.
2: It is?
3: I think so.
1: Israel's military says its forces hammered targets in parts of southern Lebanon and reports four of its soldiers were killed in fighting in that area. 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
4: 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It's mostly clear this morning, 55 degrees. There's a 40% chance of showers today, otherwise cloudy, 77 for the high, winds 5 to 10. Partly cloudy tonight, a low of 53 degrees. 10% chance of showers tomorrow, otherwise sunny, 81 for the high on Saturday. Mostly clear, 55 degrees at 1410 AM, 96.9 FM, KULEM.

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It's mostly clear this morning, 55 degrees. There's a 40% chance of showers today, otherwise cloudy, 77 for the high, winds 5 to 10. Partly cloudy tonight, a low of 53 degrees. 10% chance of showers tomorrow, otherwise sunny, 81 for the high on Saturday. Mostly clear, 55 degrees at 1410 AM, 96.9 FM, KLEM.

0: result in Arizona by falsely claiming to be legitimate electors. The move comes after Arizona's Supreme Court denied Mays's appeal to revive the first indictment. A judge found prosecutors failed to present the original grand jury with the exact text of the law defendants were accused of trying to break. Mays had asked the state Supreme Court to reverse the lower court ruling. Kristen Goodwin, Fox News.
1: On Wall Street, there'll be no trading because of the Juneteenth holiday we told you about. So yesterday closed out the week of the stock market with gains. The Dow 72 points, the NASDAQ almost 500 points higher. At soccer's World Cup,
2: one team from North America has already clinched a spot in the knockout stage of the World Cup. The USA could be next. Last night in Guadalajara,
3: Mexico have beaten South Korea by 1-0. Mexico upon Group A.
2: On Fox TV, Mexico, the first team to advance to the knockout stage, 1-0 over South Korea. Canada scored its first ever World Cup win, a dominant shutout, 6-0 over Qatar, behind a hat-trick from Jonathan David.
1: That's Fox's Jared Max. In two other matches, Switzerland beat Bosnia and Herzegovina 4-1. Czechia and South Africa tied 1-1. Today, the American team plays Australia, 3 p.m. Eastern on Fox. Golf's U.S. Open just resumed on New York's Long Island, finishing round one, which was delayed by fog. Round two has also just started. Wyndham Clark has a 3-shot lead. I'm Dave Anthony, and this is Fox News.
4: Now, the KLEM weather forecast.
5: Cloudy today. There's a 40% chance of rain. Look for a high of 77, winds 5 to 10. Partly cloudy tonight, 53 for the low. 10% chance of rain tomorrow, otherwise sunny on Saturday, 81 for the high, winds mostly calm. 70% chance of rain Saturday night, 70% chance of rain on Sunday, cloudy, 70 for the high, winds gusting to 25 miles per hour. 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Right now it's partly cloudy, 54 degrees at KLEM after a high yesterday of 75. 15 days now until the 4th of July. It's 6 minutes after 6 o'clock.
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1: New York City held a victory parade to celebrate the Knicks NBA championship. And even though he was surrounded by millions of people, all with their hands in the air, Jalen Brunson still managed to score. The Pittsburgh International Airport won an architecture award this week for its canopy-style design, modeled after a nearby mountain range, while Newark won for its power outlet covered in masking tape. Fast food conglomerate Yum Brands announced this week that it's selling Pizza Hut, presumably to Yuck Brands.
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8: Alabama.
7: The swine industry has seen some rough times in recent years, but now things are finally feeling much better. When hog prices are good, it's smart to look at ways to improve your operation while also keeping those profits intact. Chris Ford, Vice President of Swine Lending at Farm Credit Services of America, said swine producers are enjoying the benefits of strong consumer demand.
10: The industry has really rebounded. I think we've had conversations over the years, Riley. 2023 was a very tough year. Financially, economically, we've seen a tremendous rebound in this industry in 2025. Markets have rallied back. We've seen inputs gotten to a point where producers have done a nice job of making money. And so whereas we are okay being in a little bit of the shadows of the cattle industry, just based off that, demand continues to be very, very strong. And there's still folks out there that are really interested in our product.
7: Ford said he has seen producers lock in their profits while still leaving room to participate in potential price rallies.
10: When we found opportunities coming out of 24, 25 gave guys an opportunity to kind of put floors in with some LRP insurance products, options, but also using hedging strategies to lay in a bottom line, but then also continue to participate in upward markets, which we saw at the end of 2025. Going into 26, similar to what we saw going into 25, there were opportunities for profits there, especially in the first quarter of 26, and continued positive opportunities as we went into the summer months. And so where I've seen guys really take advantage of that is saying, I kind of know what my inputs are in the corn and soybean meal. I can see that there's profits out there. I'm going to take that with some risk management and hedge part of my production today and lock in some of those profits.
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1: 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We have 2020 sports headlines. 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
2: 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Hinton is at Hartley Melvin Sanborn, Harris Lake Park's at George Little Rock, and West Sioux is at South O'Brien, as a few of our baseball teams are getting geared up for the Granville Spalding tournament coming up tomorrow. 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And be sure to tune in tonight to some entertaining high school softball. Should be a good one. Gale and Catholic at MMCRU in Cleghorn. 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
1: Right now it's partly cloudy, 54 degrees after a high yesterday of 75. 15 hours, 20 minutes of daylight today, sunset tonight at 9:06. 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
5: Cloudy today. There's a 40% chance of rain. Look for a high of 77, winds 5 to 10. Partly cloudy tonight, 53 for the low. 10% chance of rain tomorrow, otherwise sunny on Saturday, 81 for the high, winds mostly calm. 70% chance of rain Saturday night, 70% chance of rain on Sunday, cloudy, 70 for the high, winds gusting to 25 miles per hour. 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Right now, it's partly cloudy, 54 degrees at 6:32 Friday morning.

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1: Fox News, I'm Gianna Gelosi. Vice President J.D. Vance didn't leave for Switzerland last night for peace talks.
2: The White House putting out this statement saying the plans for the upcoming technical talks have not been finalized, and the U.S. delegation has been prepared to depart at the first available opportunity, but the logistics of these negotiations have never been simple or predictable. The announcement of the delay followed a report from a Hezbollah-allied media outlet that Iran was delaying sending its delegation to Switzerland over Israel's ongoing campaign in Lebanon.
1: Fox's Max Gordon, Homeland Security. Information obtained by Fox News Digital shows the White House UFC terror plot ringleader is an illegal migrant from Mexico.
3: His name is Abraham Alvarez. According to the Department of Homeland Security, Alvarez entered the U.S. on a B-2 visitor visa and failed to leave the U.S.
1: That's Fox's David Spund. 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
0: Seven degrees.

0: It's June 19th, and this is your Fox Daily Snapshot. Today is National Martini Day.
1: A martini, shaken, not stirred.
0: Vodka, of course, for James Bond, whose order is famous. But the martini was originally called the Martinez, named after the California gold rush for the town of Martinez, where it was invented. Also on this day in 1865, abolition of slavery announced by Union Army General Gordon Granger, proclaiming freedom in Texas. It's known as Juneteenth, a federal holiday. President Abraham Lincoln. Its Emancipation Proclamation officially ended slavery in Texas and the other states in rebellion against the Union Army almost 2.5 years earlier. But a lack of Union forces in the rebel state of Texas made the order difficult to enforce. Actor James Gandolfini, TV's larger-than-life mobster Tony Soprano, dies at the age of 51.
2: The strong, silent type.
0: He died of a heart attack while on vacation in Rome, Italy. I'm CJ Papa. That's your Fox Daily Snapshot.
3: 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On this date in history, June 19th, 1862, 164 years ago, slavery was outlawed in U.S. territories. 1910, 116 years ago, Father's Day was celebrated for the first time in Spokane, Washington. 1934, 92 years ago, the Federal Communications Commission was created. 1942, 84 years ago, Marilyn Monroe married her first husband, Jim Doherty. They divorced 3 years later. She then married both Joe DiMaggio and Arthur Miller. 1953, 73 years ago, Julius and Ethel Rosenberg, who had been convicted of conspiring to pass U.S. atomic secrets to the Soviet Union, were executed at Sing Sing Prison in New York. The main witness against the Rosenbergs had lied. Julius Rosenberg was a spy, but he gave the Soviets nothing of consequence. Ethel did nothing to deserve the electric chair. 1978, 48 years ago, Garfield, the cartoon cat, debuted in 41 U.S. newspapers for the first time. 1981, 45 years ago, Superman II was released, starring Christopher Reeve as Superman. Gene Hackman starred as Lex Luthor. 1984, 42 years ago, the Chicago Bulls picked Michael Jordan from the University of North Carolina third in the NBA draft. Hakeem Olajuwon was first. He went to the Houston Rockets. 1986, 40 years ago, Len Bias, a University of Maryland basketball star and the second pick in the NBA draft just 2 days earlier, died from a cocaine overdose, supposedly on the first time he had tried it. 1988, 38 years ago, Michael Jackson put on a show on the West German side of the Berlin Wall. An estimated 5,000 East Germans gathered on their side to listen. The Stasi secret police had him under constant surveillance. 1992, 34 years ago, Batman Returns was released, starring Michael Keaton as Batman, Danny DeVito as Penguin, and Michelle Pfeiffer as Catwoman. 2001, 25 years ago, on Lou Gehrig's birthday, Cal Ripken Jr., who had broke Gehrig's record of 2000.

0: 130 consecutive games played, announced that he would retire at the end of the season. Ripken did not miss a day of work for 16 years. He had 2,632 consecutive games. 2009, 17 years ago, The Proposal, starring Ryan Reynolds, Sandra Bullock, and Betty White, was released. 2010, 16 years ago, basketball player Manute Bol died at age 48. He's 16th on the NBA career blocks list and actually blocked more shots than he scored points. 2011, 15 years ago, Falling Skies premiered on TNT, starring Noah Wiley as one of the survivors helping defend what's left of humanity in an alien invasion. It ran for 5 seasons. 2013, 13 years ago, Sopranos star James Gandolfini died of a massive heart attack in Italy. He was 51. 2015, 11 years ago, Pixar's Inside Out was released, starring Amy Poehler as Joy and Phyllis Smith from The Office. 2016, 10 years ago, Star Trek star Anton Yelchin was killed in a freak accident in his driveway when his car rolled back and pinned him against a pillar. 2016, 10 years ago, the Cleveland Cavaliers beat the Golden State Warriors in Game 7 to win the NBA championship title. LeBron James was MVP. It had been 52 years since any Cleveland team had won a championship.
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4: Now, the KLEM weather forecast.
0: Cloudy today. There's a 40% chance of rain. Look for a high of 77. Winds 5 to 10. Partly cloudy tonight, 53 for the low. 10% chance of rain tomorrow, otherwise sunny on Saturday, 81 for the high. Winds mostly calm. 70% chance of rain Saturday night. 70% chance of rain on Sunday. Cloudy, 70 for the high. Winds gusting to 25 miles per hour. 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Cloudy this morning, 57 degrees at 7 minutes before 7.

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1: He insists the deal with Iran he signed Wednesday is a great one. I'm Dave Anthony, Fox News, but President Trump was pressed on that on the Axios show with Mark Caputo.
2: You had talked about you only wanted unconditional surrender. And,
3: well,
2: the MOU doesn't look like unconditional surrender.
3: Well, it really probably is unconditional surrender.
2: It is?
3: I think so.
1: The president says the deal prevents Iran from getting a nuclear weapon and reopens the Strait of Hormuz for shipping, but some in Congress are critical, including Republicans.
4: They're going to get $300 billion no matter where it comes from. They're going to have sanctions that we had before the war removed.
1: Congressman Rich McCormick also tells Fox
4: they really will have a lot of money freed up now to rebuild their military, and I really don't like that. I don't trust this regime at all.
1: The deal opens up 60 days of nuclear talks, and Vice President Vance's trip to take part in those today did not happen.
5: Negotiators were going to be meeting in Switzerland, but the meeting has now been postponed. The White House putting out this statement saying the plans for the upcoming technical talks have not been finalized, and the U.S. delegation has been prepared to depart at the first available opportunity. But the logistics of these negotiations have never been simple or predictable.
1: Fox's Max Gordon in Dubai. There are reports Iran wasn't going to go, upset over new fighting in Lebanon between Israel and Hezbollah militants. At least 18 people reported dead, and along with four Israeli soldiers. The U.S. military has blown up another suspected drug smuggling boat off South America's coast, killing three on board. It's now more than 200 alleged narco-terrorists who died in this operation targeting drug trafficking since September. In New York City...

0: Those shots were fired in Times Square, where a fight broke out and someone was also slashed with a knife in the neck and hospitalized. People also were running cover for cover in another shooting a few blocks away. Later, one person's in custody, police searching for more. It all happened hours after a massive victory parade celebrating the New York Knicks NBA championship. 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
0: The Obama Presidential Center opens to the public today after a celebrity-filled opening ceremony in Chicago. The former president says,
7: "More than anything, I hope this center will serve as an affirmation of just how special, how precious our democracy truly is."
8: Every living former president and first lady here to commemorate this event, except for President Trump, who was not invited and who has compared the Obama Presidential Center to trash. And the Obamas took plenty of veiled shots against President Trump and his policies during the remarks, like Michelle Obama touting her husband's accomplishments, noting to applause that Obama won a peace prize. The Obamas also talked about how they hope this center, the largest and most expensive in presidential library history, will be a resource for the city's crime and poverty-ridden South Side. It's also worth noting some of the contractors who actually built this center weren't celebrating. They were protesting over millions of dollars in payments that they say they are still owed.
0: Fox's Garrett Tenney in Chicago. A Republican who's been absent from Congress for months is getting ready to return in New Jersey.
9: A political consultant to Republican Congressman Tom Kaine Jr. says he is set to return June 30th, saying the congressman, who has an unspecified illness, is eager to return to in-person work and resume a full schedule. Kaine last voted in the House March 5th. An April post to social media said he's been dealing with a personal medical issue and his doctors expected him to recover.
0: Fox's Lisa Lissa. Sarah, Democrats hope to vote Kaine out in November as they try to win back control of Congress. On Wall Street, no trading on this Juneteenth holiday that'll also close schools and banks and post offices. At soccer's World Cup, Mexico shut out South Korea, becoming the first team to advance to the next round. And Team USA hopes to do the same this afternoon after beating Paraguay in their opening match last week. The Americans play Australia at 3 p.m. Eastern on Fox. I'm Dave Anthony, and this is Fox News.
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13: Cloudy today. There's a 40% chance of rain. Look for a high of 77, winds 5 to 10. Partly cloudy tonight, 53 for the low. 10% chance of rain tomorrow, otherwise sunny on Saturday, 81 for the high, winds mostly calm. 70% chance of rain Saturday night, 70% chance of rain on Sunday, cloudy, 70 for the high, winds gusting to 25 miles per hour. 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

0: 1410 AM, 96.9 FM, KULEM, the Lamar's Chamber of Commerce Agricultural Committee, is seeking photo submissions for its antique equipment photo display in the iconic Round Barn exhibit at the Plymouth County Fair. Photos will be featured during the 26 and 27 fairs in the Round Barn. Cost to participate, $60 per photo. The fee covers professional photo preparation and supports agricultural education in the Round Barn. All photos will be returned following the 2027 fair. Printed photos used in the Round Barn will be given to submitters following the 2027 fair. If you'd like to submit a photo of an antique tractor, implement, or piece of farm equipment with a unique story or family connection, contact the Lamar's Chamber of Commerce at 712-546-8821 or visit the office Monday through Friday, 8:30 a.m. till 4 p.m. for submission instructions. 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
2: Hi kids, Mrs. Reese from Treasure Isle. One Sabbath day as Jesus was teaching in a synagogue, he saw a woman who had been crippled by an evil spirit. She had been bent double for 18 years and was unable to stand up straight. When Jesus saw her, he called her over and said, "Dear woman, you are healed of your sickness." Then he touched her and instantly she could stand straight. How she praised God. But the leader in charge of the synagogue was indignant that Jesus had healed her on the Sabbath day. "There are 6 days of the week for working," he said to the crowd. "Come on those days to be healed, not on the Sabbath." But the Lord replied, "You hypocrites, each of you works on the Sabbath day. Don't you untie your ox or your donkey from its stall on the Sabbath and lead it out for water? This dear woman, a daughter of Abraham, has been held in bondage by Satan for 18 years. Isn't it right that she be released even on the Sabbath?" This shamed his enemies, but all the people rejoiced at the wonderful things he did. So kids, trust in the Lord.

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1: 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And let's recap a very intriguing night last night around the area in softball and baseball on the KLEM Sports Scores and Results page. We are starting in softball in the Missouri River Activities Conference, where Lamar's Community took a pair of conference losses to Sioux City West. The Bulldogs dropped the first game 13-1 in four innings. The Bulldogs were able to put some base runners on, though. They had eight hits as a team, and seven different Bulldogs had a hit in the contest. Kinley Schmidt went 2-for-2 with a double and an RBI, and Kinnick Lusink went 1-for-3 with a double and a run scored. Unfortunately, just not able to string enough together to consistently score runs. And unfortunately, the Bulldogs were unable to score a run in the second game as West took down Lamar's 13-0 in five innings in game two. Kinnick Lusink, Mia Petch, Keely Crone all had the hits for the Bulldogs, just three hits for Lamar's in the loss. The other MRAC softball scores from yesterday: Sioux City North took game one over 10th-ranked Bishop Heelan 5-2, and the Crusaders got some revenge over the Stars in the second game by a score of 11-9. The 11th-ranked Sergeant Bluff Luton Warriors swept Council Bluffs Abe Lincoln four-inning contest 13-1 and 10-0, and Sioux City East swept Council Bluffs Thomas Jefferson 15-2 in four innings and 16-8 in five innings. To the Warrego Conference in softball, this was a very intriguing ranked matchup in Ottawa, and it went the way of Remsen St. Mary's as the 14th-ranked Hawks beat 4th-ranked West Monona 4-2 in 11 innings. How about this entertaining contest? It was Mia Matkin being the star of the show for the Hawks. She went 2-for-4 with two home runs and three total RBIs. Her first home run put the Hawks on the board in inning number four. Remsen St. Mary's would get a run in the eighth inning on Kimberly Cronin's hit. She went 2-for-3 with an RBI, and then Mia Matkin came up in the top of the 11th inning and smacked a two-run homer to give the Hawks the lead that they would not relinquish in winning the ballgame 4-2 in 11 innings. All 11 innings were pitched by Neely Bacon for RSM. She had six hits allowed in two runs while striking out 10 batters. That's a good win for Remsen St. Mary's as they defeat West Monona 4-2 in 11 innings last night. The 11th-ranked Hinton softball team down Sioux Central in five innings. Not quite as dramatic as the Hawks contest. A 10-2 win for Hinton last night as Carlin Kovarna left the yard going 2-for-3 with a home run. She had a total of three RBIs. Kaylin Bader went 2-for-3 with a double and three RBIs. And Kayla Cypersma 2-for-4 with two RBIs. She also pitched the complete game, allowing five hits and two runs while striking out a batter. Sydney Duskett, how about her night? She went 2-for-3. Both of her hits were triples, and she drove in a run as well for the Blackhawks. The other Warrego Conference softball score we have for you: Trinity Christian down Western Christian by a score of 12-7. In the Western Valley Conference in softball, Kingsley Pearson had a couple of contests out at Ridgeview. The Panthers defeated Kemper Catholic in the first game by a score of 8-7. This was a back-and-forth contest. KP was ahead 6-3. Entering the top of the fifth inning, then trailed 7-6 entering the bottom of the fifth, and then in the bottom of the fifth inning took an 8-7 lead that they would ultimately hold on to for the next couple of innings to beat Kemper Catholic. Unfortunately, the Panthers could not keep it going in game two as 14th-ranked Ridgeview beat KP 11-5. The other triangular score there, Ridgeview beat Kemper Catholic 12-4 in five innings. The other Western Valley Conference softball scores: OABCIG beat Glidden-Ralston 3-1. Lawton Bronson shut out West Sioux 10-0 in four innings. And MVAOCOU dropped a tight one 8-7 to Carroll in eight innings. To the baseball scoreboard of the Missouri River Activities Conference, that long 13-game losing streak we've been telling you about for Lamar's Community Baseball, well, it finally ended last night, and it finally ended

0: with a pair of wins as the Bulldogs sweep not just the doubleheader last night, but they sweep the four-game regular season series over Sioux City West, defeating the Wolverines 5-1 and 6-4 in the 5-1 first game victory. Gavin Clary did a little bit of everything, going 2-for-4 with a double and an RBI. He pitched all seven innings, allowing 8 hits and just an unearned run. He was able to get his way out of trouble more often than not. He struck out 5. Isaiah Tolson went 2-for-3 with an RBI. Jordan Copperood 1-for-4 with a double and an RBI. Ben Regeneter went 1-for-3 with an RBI, and Brett McGinnis had an RBI. How about that? All 5 runs for the Bulldogs in game 1, driven in by 5 different Bulldogs. In the 6-4 win in game 2, Jordan Copperood went 2-for-4 with a double and an RBI. He also pitched an inning in 2/3, allowing 2 hits, a run, and striking out 2. Brett McGinnis went 2-for-4 with a double and an RBI, and Cooper Pick went 2-for-2 with an RBI. Isaiah Tolson 2-for-3 with an RBI in the win, and Gavin Clary was 2-for-4 with a double. Jacob Jennery gave the Bulldogs some good innings, going 5 1/3, allowing 9 hits, 3 runs, and striking out 2. Good pair of wins for the Bulldogs as they finally get out of that long losing streak we've been stuck telling you about. The other MRAC baseball scores from yesterday: top-ranked Sioux City East made sure they were not going to get upset by Thomas Jefferson again, as the Black Raiders swept the Yellow Jackets 18-1 in 4 innings and 14-0 in 5 innings. 7th-ranked Bishop Heelan took Game 1 over Sioux City North in the baseball diamond 3-2, but the Stars got some revenge and knocked the Crusaders off in Game 2 by a final score 5-0. And Sergeant Bluff Luton got a good pair of MRAC baseball wins last night, defeating Council Bluffs Abe Lincoln 12-2 in 6 innings and 2-1 in the second game. To the War Eagle Conference in baseball, where the 9th-ranked Galen Catholic baseball team, they got a much-needed and a nice win over a tough opponent. They defeated MMCRU by a final score of 4-2. As the Jays have been going throughout this middle portion of the season, it's been hard to always get some competitive ball games. And now they're finally playing some good, tough competition. And they had their ace on the mound last night in Braden Horkey. Head coach TJ Britton says he was also pleased to see the bats come around and support Horkey's effort on the mound.
1: Some nights I feel like we're real confident when Braden's on the mound, and we just kind of, we don't swing that well behind him, you know, because we think he can do it himself. And tonight it was nice that, yeah, he was really gutting it out for us and really kind of doing really nice, actually. And we found a way to scratch and claw a few runs across the board, and we had some really big timely hits.
0: Yeah, Horkey pitched 6 innings, allowing 4 hits, 2 runs, and striking out 3. He also had one of those timely hits in the batter's box, going 1-for-3 with an RBI. But the most timely hit of the night came from Owen Severs in the 5th inning. He went 1-for-4 with a double. That double drove in 2 runs, and it came with 2 outs in that inning. That gave the Jays a 3-2 lead. They would not let go of that lead. Drake Hodson also had an RBI, and Dane Lehman picked up a save, pitching the 7th inning, allowing a hit, no runs, and striking out 2. Meanwhile, for MMCRU, errors really hurt the Royals as they gave up too many free opportunities, but head coach Cam Kuchel says he was very pleased with how his team stayed competitive and tried to give it back to Galen Catholic on the both on the mound and in the batter's box.
2: I'm very proud of how we played today. A few too many free bases, like that's kind of been our bugaboo in our 3 losses, is just giving up some free bases. But we attacked another ace. That's our 4th ace in 5 days. We attacked him and hit him okay. They made some great plays in the field. I'm not upset about this loss at all.
0: Brandon Dreckman went 1-for-3 with an RBI. Charlie Pippett went 1-for-3 with an RBI. And Parker Glassmaker went 2-for-4 with a double and a run scored as the Royals take the loss. Galen Catholic still undefeated in the War Eagle Conference at 8-0. And now they've won 8 straight games. The other War Eagle Conference baseball scores we have for you: South O'Brien beat Sioux Central 18-11. And Western Christian shut out Trinity Christian 12-0. In the Western Valley Conference in baseball, OABCIG run ruled Newell Fonda 13-0 in 5 innings, while Lawton Bronson beat West Sioux 9-7. All those baseball and softball scores from yesterday can be found right now on our website at KLAM1410.com. Also there, we have some new softball rankings to tell you about from the Iowa Girls High School Athletic Union. You may have noticed in our softball scoreboard rundown, some of those rankings were adjusted. In Class 1A, the softball rankings look like this. Clarksville's number 1 with Newman Catholic at number 2. Exira Elkhorn Kimbleton Audubon is number 3. West Monona number 4, although they've already taken a loss now since that ranking came out. And St. Edmund is number 5. Remsen St. Mary's did fall a bit. The Hawks are ranked number 14 in Class 1A. Over to Class 2A.

0: where Loaiza Muscatine is number one. Interstate 35 is number two. West Lyon at three. Missouri Valley, four. And Grandview Christian is ranked number five. The Hinton softball team, they're ranked number 11 this week as they continue to climb the Class 2A rankings. Then in Class 3A, Williamsburg is number one with Waller Catholic 2. Albia at 3. Mount Vernon 4. Van Meter is number 5. In Class 4A softball, ADM is number 1 with Carlisle at 2. Fort Dodge 3. Western Dubuque 4. And Clear Creek Amanda number 5. Bishop Heelan is number 10. Sergeant Bluff Luton 11. And Spencer stays put at number 15 in Class 4A. Then in Class 5A, Waukee Northwest is the number one team with Ankeny Centennial at 2, Valley 3, Dallas Center Grimes 4, and Cedar Rapids Kennedy number 5. You can check out all of those rankings in their entirety in Iowa Girls High School Athletic Union Softball. 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Well, we go now to the sports schedule for today, where in the War Eagle Conference in softball, our contest for you tonight brings you Galen Catholic at MMCRU. Our coverage is scheduled to begin around 7:15. Following that in the War Eagle Conference as well, Hinton is at Hartley Melvin Sanborn. Harris Lake Park is at George Little Rock. West Sioux is at South O'Brien. Trinity Christian is at Central Lyon. To baseball in the War Eagle Conference tonight, bit of a lighter slate. Hinton is at Hartley Melvin Sanborn. Harris Lake Park's at George Little Rock. And West Sioux is at South O'Brien Few of our baseball teams are getting geared up for the Granville Spalding tournament coming up tomorrow. 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And be sure to tune in tonight to some entertaining high school softball. Should be a good one. Galen Catholic at MMCRU in Cleghorn. Our coverage is scheduled to begin around 7:15 right here on KLEM Radio. 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
3: This is Sports on Radio Iowa. I'm Todd Kim. Eighth graders will be allowed to participate in varsity sports this fall under emergency rules approved by the State Board of Education. The legislature passed and Governor Reynolds signed a bill allowing eighth graders to take part in varsity sports. Iowa currently allows eighth graders to take part in baseball and softball and becomes the 25th state to allow eighth graders to take part in all sports.
4: What I'm learning from the states around us that initially things like cross country, track and field, and to some degree wrestling and lower weights, that's where most of it occurs. It's not confined to those, certainly, but I think that's where they're seeing most of the participation.
3: That's Tom Keating, executive director of the Iowa High School Athletic Association. The Iowa men's basketball team will play a second game at the KC Center in Des Moines next season. The Hawkeyes will take on Alabama Monday, December 21st. It's part of a two-game neutral site series that will see the Hawkeyes play the Crimson Tide the following season in Mobile, Alabama. The Tide finished 25-10 this last season and lost to eventual national champion Michigan in the Sweet 16 of the NCAA tournament. Iowa already announced a game against Creighton in the KC Center. That'll be on November 15th. Summer workouts continue for the Hawkeye football team. There will be three new starters along the offensive line that has had five players taken in the NFL draft the last 2 years. Junior Trevor Lauk is entering his second season as a starter at left tackle and says several of the new starters have extensive experience the past few seasons.
5: They're not brand new at all. It's not like we're putting true freshmen out there. Like we're going to be putting guys out there with experience and that have played in meaningful snaps before. So we're not worried at all. You know, we just got to worry about like the day by day right now, what we can control, and then hopefully the results take care of themselves in the fall. Yeah.
3: The Hawkeyes open the season at home September 5th against Northern Illinois. 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
4: KLEM news time is 7:30. We're under cloudy skies. Our temperature right now at 57 degrees. There is a 40% chance of rain today. Cloudy, 77 for the high. Tonight's low, 53, partly cloudy. 10% chance of showers tomorrow, otherwise sunny, 81 on Saturday. 70% chance of rain Saturday night. Sunday, a 70% chance of showers. Cloudy, 70 degrees for the high. Monday should be sunny and 76. Tuesday, a 30% chance of rain, 77. Wednesday, sunny, 79. Thursday, partly sunny, 79. 75 yesterday's high. It's 57 degrees now at KLEM in cloudy skies. 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
7: I'm Sean Power reporting. It's day three of the Ice Cream Capital of the World's signature summer celebration, with the debut of the carnival and a live music performance at the Olson Cultural Events Center set to be the highlights of the day. The carnival will open to the public starting at 3 p.m. today, with rides and games for all ages, from gentle spins to thrilling adventures. Two new events for this year are the 65-foot-long Waffle Cone Warrior Course in the KC Hall parking lot and rock painting, in addition to pony rides, caricatures, the ice cream train, and more. Alongside the carnival, the Lamar's Arts Center will host Surreal Sundays, which will give young artists the chance to design dreamlike ice cream art inspired by surrealism and Salvador Dali with custom stamps and watercolor markers. At 2 p.m. tomorrow, the Jonathan May Family Magic Show is coming to Ice Cream Days at the Headline Event Space. Jonathan May is one of the Midwest's busiest and most beloved entertainers, performing over 300 shows a year, with a high-energy show blending mind-blowing magic, hilarious comedy, and tons of audience participation, making it perfect for all ages. To end the day, Friday's Ice

0: Dream Bash concert will feature country rock musician Tyler Anthony performing on the Olson Cultural Events Center stage from 7 to 10 p.m. For more information on today's events or for the full event schedule, visit icecreamdays.com. Iowa State University has announced that Lamar's Mayor Rob Bixman will be one of a handful of mayors across the state participating in the 2026 Iowa Mayor's Design Workshop taking place next week. Now in its third year, the workshop brings together mayors from across Iowa with Iowa State faculty, extension specialists, and design professionals to examine complex community challenges. Since the program's launch in 2024, it has grown into an ongoing collaboration between communities and the university, linking local priorities with design, planning, engineering, and economic development expertise. During the workshop, each participating mayor presents a local challenge and receives direct feedback from peers and a multidisciplinary resource team. Building on the local case studies presented during the workshop, some community challenges are carried into Iowa State Design Studio courses and engineering capstone projects, where students develop detailed planning and design proposals under faculty guidance. Participating alongside Bixman this year will be Sioux Center Mayor Dale Vanderberg, Cherokee Mayor Tony Puffett, Denison Mayor Dustin Logan, Shenandoah Mayor Roger McQueen, and Creston Mayor Doug Daggett. The workshop will take place on Iowa State's campus in Ames next Tuesday, June 23rd through Thursday, June 25th. The Iowa Board of Education approved emergency rules Thursday for the new law that allows 8th graders to play in any high school sport. The board's attorney, Thomas Mays, says the rule creates the power to allow 8th graders to play, but the decision is still up to the schools.
1: So local interscholastic athletics, locally controlled, local policies about which sports to offer, open rosters versus competition, coaching decisions, nothing in this bill displaces any of those.
0: Mays says the emergency rule takes effect on August 1st, and it also prevents students from playing on a junior high and high school team at the same time. He says the rules require the annual physical required for all athletes to consider the nature of the sport and the student's health and development.
1: What type of sport? Not all 13-year-olds are the same. Not all 19-year-olds are the same. Not all sports are the same. So providing a little bit more direction to the medical professionals who are doing these annual physicals.
0: Current rules require athletes in 9th through 12th grade to take at least 4 courses and pass all of them. Mays says that will not apply to 8th graders, with that currently being the standard for 8th graders who are allowed to play summer baseball and softball. The board also approved a change of transfer rules, requiring athletes to sit out for 140 calendar days instead of the current 90 school days.
1: It primarily accounts for how sports seasons are of different length and what happens if somebody is a summer sport athlete. They play softball or baseball, and there's no school days to count towards that 90 days. So to even it out amongst the three sports seasons, the changes from 90 school to 140 calendar.
0: The Board of Education will hold a public hearing on the emergency rules on August 11th and will then vote on permanent rules at its meeting in September. And that's a look at your local news. I'm Sean Power.
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3: Radio Iowa, I'm Jason Dinesen. The Iowa DCI is investigating the shooting of a woman by a Red Oak police officer. Red Oak Police Chief Justin Ramey says officers were called out on a welfare check Wednesday evening and they were trying to talk to someone inside the house.
4: That occupant exited the house and upon doing so, fired multiple rounds from a handgun-style firearm in the direction of an officer.
3: Ramey says the officer was able to get to cover. He says the woman continued to shoot at officers and one officer returned fire, hitting the woman. She survived and is recovering at an Omaha hospital. No officers were injured. The uncle of a 14-year-old Sioux Falls, South Dakota girl found dead in South Dakota 3 months ago has been indicted in federal court in Iowa. 51-year-old Mark Milk faces 5 charges, including distribution of cocaine resulting in death and transporting a minor for criminal sexual activity. U.S. Attorney Leif Olson says the alleged crimes occurred in northwest Iowa, giving federal prosecutors jurisdiction. FBI Omaha Special Agent in Charge Gene Cowell says the case required an extensive effort by law enforcement.
5: Really proud of the partnerships you see up here today.

0: that worked nonstop around the clock, especially from the Sioux Falls Police Department, to look for McKenna and to bring some measure of justice for the family in this case.
1: McKenna Wendell's body was found in Brookings, South Dakota on March 19th. 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
1: U.S. Secretary of Transportation Sean Duffy stopped at the Des Moines Airport on Thursday and toured the new terminal that's set to open in January.
4: This is an important part of the country, not just this airport, but if you look at the products that come in that actually leave Iowa and come through Iowa. The arteries of transportation, really, it's a crossroads here in your state.
1: Duffy also touted federal funding for upgrades to the airport's air traffic control systems with new radar systems and other improvements that are being financed with $26 million from the Big Beautiful Bill signed into law last July. U.S. Senator Joni Ernst says the framework for a potential peace agreement between the U.S. and Iran deserves careful review.
5: The Senate must examine the details to ensure it protects our nation and our allies. Iran cannot be allowed to obtain a nuclear weapon, and any agreement must verifiably and permanently prevent that outcome.
1: President Trump and Iran's president have signed an agreement that will reopen the Strait of Hormuz, kicking off a 60-day period of negotiations toward a final deal to end the war. And Juneteenth celebrations are planned across the state today, marking the end of slavery in 1865. I'm Jason Dinesen. This is Radio Iowa.
6: Fox News, I'm CJ Papa. Vice President J.D. Vance is not flying to Switzerland for more talks with Iran. Instead, he remains in Washington.
7: The meeting has now been postponed. The White House putting out this statement saying the plans for the upcoming technical talks have not been finalized, and the U.S. delegation has been prepared to depart at the first available opportunity, but the logistics of these negotiations have never been simple or predictable.
6: Fox's Max Gordon in Dubai. Gas prices continue trending down.
8: Dropping, thank goodness.
9: I think this is a bit of relief that everybody could use financially.
6: As drivers filling up in Cleveland, AAA says gas now averaging $3.97 a gallon for regular. Shots fired in Times Square, New York City. Well, police say a fight broke out involving a large group of teens. A 17-year-old arrested. No injuries reported. 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
12: 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Cloudy, 57 degrees. We do have a 40% chance of rain. Today's high, 77. Winds 5 to 10. Tonight's low, 53. Partly cloudy. 10% chance of rain tomorrow. Otherwise sunny, 81 for the high on Saturday. 70% chance of rain Saturday night. Sunday, a 70% chance of rain. Cloudy, 70 for the high. Monday should be sunny, a high of 76. 75 yesterday's high. It is 57 degrees now and cloudy at KLEM. 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

0: Ahead of the long weekend, the U.S. and Iran are set to sign an interim peace agreement on Friday, as well with the anticipated reopening of the Strait of Hormuz, pressuring crude oil futures to 3.5-month lows. The turn lower for soybean futures was a bit puzzling, considering USDA announced 20.8 million bushels of flash sales to China and unknown buyers over the past 2 days. Weather, for the most part, continues to cast a bearish shadow over row crop futures, with plenty of rainfall still in the forecast for the balance of June and drought reductions noted for both corn and soybean areas of the United States. On the livestock side of things, it was a slow, mundane day where traders simply weren't willing to advance contracts without better fundamental support. They ended the day mixed in the complex, with most contracts unwilling to advance in price without that stronger support. Cash cattle failed to develop in a timely fashion, and we saw the markets kind of just slow things down for the three-day weekend. We'll look at the closing numbers next.
1: Rod Stewart.
2: Will I see you tonight?
1: A special evening with the Icon. After hit. 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
0: Again, markets are closed today for the holiday. Let's run down how they wrapped up yesterday. July corn was down 3.5 at 417.5. December down 4.75 at 444 even. July beans were down 9.25 at 1122.75. November new crop down 6.5. That was at 1142.75. Soybean meal was down $3.50 at $301.30. Soy oil was down $1.85 at $69.69. Chicago wheat down 7 cents at $6.05.75. Kansas winter wheat down 8.5 at $6.44. Kansas spring wheat down 6.75 at $6.21. And oats were trading up 6.75 at $3.13.25. That's Market Matters. I'm Dustin Huffman.
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0: This reads from Treasure Isle. One Sabbath day, as Jesus was teaching in a synagogue, he saw a woman who had been crippled by an evil spirit. She had been bent double for 18 years and was unable to stand up straight. When Jesus saw her, he called her over and said, "Dear woman, you are healed of your sickness." Then he touched her, and instantly she could stand straight. How she praised God! But the leader in charge of the synagogue was indignant that Jesus had healed her on the Sabbath day. "There are 6 days of the week for working," he said to the crowd. "Come on those days to be healed, not on the Sabbath." But the Lord replied, "You hypocrites, each of you works on the Sabbath day. Don't you untie your ox or your donkey from its stall on the Sabbath and lead it out for water? This dear woman, a daughter of Abraham, has been held in bondage by Satan for 18 years. Isn't it right that she be released even on the Sabbath?" This shamed his enemies, but all the people rejoiced at the wonderful things he did. So kids, trust in the Lord and rejoice.
1: 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It is day three of Ice Cream Days and a great time to come out to Archie's Wayside. Bob Rand, you'll spend the day getting ready for tonight at 5 o'clock.
2: Yeah, good morning. Another beautiful day. And I think Ice Cream Days have kicked off with a great start. So everybody's back and enjoying the week. And you're right, we'll be getting ready for tonight. We've had so much fun this week, the last couple nights, seeing people that haven't been in town for a while. It's a lot of fun for us. I hope it's a lot of fun for everybody to come out and relax and enjoy themselves. So you're right, we'll be cutting beef today. We'll be getting all the onion rings and Mexican cheese balls, all those things, getting all the vegetables chopped ready for tonight. If you're in town and you want to come out for dinner, you can make a reservation for six or more. We can take care of that. We do have an online seating list, so we can help you with that, so you can still be at other events. And if you just want to have Archie's while you're at another event, no problem. You just pick it up to go. We'll pack everything up for you, and you can have it on the go. So however it works for you, we'd like to be there for you. So tonight, again, we open at 5, tomorrow night at 4:30. If you have time, love to have you come out and relax in the lounge area. We've got some great summer cocktails, great glass wines, great craft beers, and you can have some apps out there and enjoy your family and friends and be a lot of fun. Remember, you can give us a call at 546-7011, and we'll be ready to go at 5. So whether you can be there at 5 or you want to be a little later, works for us. We'd love to see you tonight, and hope everybody has a wonderful week. We've got great weather today, and everybody I've talked to is having a blast. So hopefully we'll talk to you soon and see you tonight.
1: Yep, you bet. It's always a great time at Archie's Wayside here in Lamar's. Thanks a lot, Bob.
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4: August 1963, thousands gather on the National Mall in Washington, D.C. There, Martin Luther King

0: Jr. delivers his powerful I Have a Dream speech during the March on Washington for Jobs and Freedom.
1: I have a dream that my four little children will one day live in a nation where they will not be judged by the color of their skin, but by the content of their character. I have a dream today.
0: His words echo across generations, reminding Americans that the pursuit of equality is central to the nation's promise. You've been listening to America at 250, celebrating the spirit, courage, and history of our nation, brought to you by the Plymouth County Historical Museum. Get ready for the biggest parade of the year in Lamar's. The Ice Cream Days Parade is coming your way down Central Avenue this Saturday morning, starting at 9:30. With a fun mix of colorful floats, local organizations, classic cars, energetic dance teams, and plenty of candy for the kids, the Ice Cream Days Parade is a highlight of the summer. This is Dave Grossenheider. I'll be broadcasting the parade right here on KLAM, along with Brad Pick of Prime Bank. Also, video stream the more than 90 entries on KLAM's YouTube channel. Enjoy the excitement as the community comes together to celebrate all things sweet in Lamar's. 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
11: A martini, shaken, not stirred.
10: Vodka, of course, for James Bond, whose order is famous. But the martini was originally called the Martinez, named after the California gold rush for the town of Martinez, where it was invented. Also on this day in 1865, abolition of slavery announced by Union Army General Gordon Granger, proclaiming freedom in Texas. It's known as Juneteenth, a federal holiday. President Abraham Lincoln. Emancipation Proclamation officially ended slavery in Texas and the other states in rebellion against the Union Army almost 2.5 years earlier. But a lack of Union forces in the rebel state of Texas made the order difficult to enforce. Actor James Gandolfini, TV's larger-than-life mobster Tony Soprano, dies at the age of 51.
12: The strong, silent type.
10: He died of a heart attack while on vacation in Rome, Italy. I'm CJ Papa. That's your Fox Daily Snapshot.
13: 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On this date in history, June 19th, 1862, 164 years ago, slavery was outlawed in U.S. territories. 1910, 116 years ago, Father's Day was celebrated for the first time in Spokane, Washington. 1934, 92 years ago, the Federal Communications Commission was created. 1942, 84 years ago, Marilyn Monroe married her first husband, Jim Doherty. They divorced 3 years later. She then married both Joe DiMaggio and Arthur Miller. 1953, 73 years ago, Julius and Ethel Rosenberg, who had been convicted of conspiring to pass U.S. atomic secrets to the Soviet Union, were executed at Sing Sing Prison in New York. The main witness against the Rosenbergs had lied. Julius Rosenberg was a spy, but he gave the Soviets nothing of consequence. Ethel did nothing to deserve the electric chair. 1978, 48 years ago, Garfield, the cartoon cat, debuted in 41 U.S. newspapers for the first time. 1981, 45 years ago, Superman II was released, starring Christopher Reeve as Superman. Gene Hackman starred as Lex Luthor. 1984.

0: 32 years ago, the Chicago Bulls picked Michael Jordan from the University of North Carolina third in the NBA draft. Hakeem Olajuwon was first. He went to the Houston Rockets. 1986, 40 years ago, Lynn Bias, a University of Maryland basketball star and the second pick in the NBA draft just 2 days earlier, died from a cocaine overdose, supposedly on the first time he had tried it. 1988, 38 years ago, Michael Jackson put on a show on the West German side of the Berlin Wall. An estimated 5,000 East Germans gathered on their side to listen. The Stasi secret police had him under constant surveillance. 1992, 34 years ago, Batman Returns was released, starring Michael Keaton as Batman, Danny DeVito as Penguin, and Michelle Pfeiffer as Catwoman. 2001, 25 years ago, on Lou Gehrig's birthday, Cal Ripken Jr., who had broke Gehrig's record of 2,130 consecutive games played, announced that he would retire at the end of the season. Ripken did not miss a day of work for 16 years. He had 2,632 consecutive games. 2009, 17 years ago, The Proposal, starring Ryan Reynolds, Sandra Bullock, and Betty White, was released. 2010, 16 years ago, basketball player Manute Bol died at age 48. He's 16th on the NBA career blocks list and actually blocked more shots than he scored points. 2011, 15 years ago, Falling Skies premiered on TNT, starring Noah Wiley as one of the survivors helping defend what's left of humanity in an alien invasion. It ran for 5 seasons. 2013, 13 years ago, Sopranos star James Gandolfini died of a massive heart attack in Italy. He was 51. 2015, 11 years ago, Pixar's Inside Out was released, starring Amy Poehler as Joy and Phyllis Smith from The Office. 2016, 10 years ago, Star Trek star Anton Yelchin was killed in a freak accident in his driveway when his car rolled back and pinned him against a pillar. 2016, 10 years ago, the Cleveland Cavaliers beat the Golden State Warriors in Game 7 to win the NBA championship title. LeBron James was MVP. It had been 52 years since any Cleveland team had won a championship.
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4: They are finished. I'm Dave Anthony, Fox News. President Trump just posted that on Truth Social, writing, "We didn't meet out of desperation. Iran did." Apparently reacting to their supreme leader saying the president was desperate to make a deal that was signed on Wednesday. Vice President Vance was supposed to be holding talks with Iran today, but those aren't happening.
5: The 60-day negotiation period between the U.S. and Iran has now begun, but it's still unclear when the two sides are going to be meeting face-to-face. As you mentioned there, they were supposed to meet in Switzerland today, but those talks have now been postponed.
4: Fox's Max Gordon in Dubai. Iran reportedly didn't want to go. Upset over new fighting in Lebanon, which it demands Israel withdraw from as part of this agreement. Instead of that, Israel battled Hezbollah again today with 18 reported deaths, 4 Israeli soldiers also killed. Israel's been wary of the Iran deal, and some in Washington are too, worried about concessions for Iran to reopen the Strait of Hormuz to shipping from eased sanctions to a $300 billion reconstruction fund. The president, in his posts this morning, insists Iran gets no U.S. money, not 10 cents, and reacted to Democratic criticism that Iran's better off now. He wrote, "How stupid can some people be?" Some Republicans in Congress are also worried about the Iran agreement. Congressman Rich McCormick tells Fox,
2: "We need to have unconditional surrender. The only way that happens, though, is to make it so painful that they come to the table and say, you can have whatever you want."
4: The U.S. military has blown up another suspected drug trafficking boat off South America's coast, killing three more alleged narco-terrorists.
6: There's a brief video released of a boat speeding through the water, then bursting into flames, then a video of what appears to be floating debris. Southern Command had reported one person killed in an Eastern Pacific boat strike Tuesday, with the Coast Guard called in to search for two survivors. It's now 211 accused drug smugglers killed since the operation started in September.
4: Fox's Chris Foster. At soccer's World Cup, Mexico shut out South Korea last night to become the first team to advance to the next round. The U.S. would do the same today if the Americans beat Australia. 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
4: From a party in New York City to panic. Those are gunshots in Times Square. After a fight broke out, someone was wounded, slashed in the neck with a knife. There was another shooting nearby, later sending people running. Police have a teenager in custody. It happened hours after that victory parade celebrating the New York Knicks NBA championship. Now to a shooting that was deadly in Manhattan back in 2024. The accused gunman has reversed course on his defense, canceling a plan announced just the day before.
10: Attorneys for Luigi Mangione now say they will not pursue a psychiatric defense when a state jury hears evidence against him starting in September. The decision came ahead of a Thursday deadline for the defense to give prosecutors their evidence for an extreme emotional disturbance argument. A guilty verdict using that defense for manslaughter could mean up to 25 years in prison. A guilty verdict for murder could mean a life sentence. Mangione has pleaded not guilty to federal and state counts in the deadly shooting of UnitedHealthcare CEO Brian Thompson in December 2024. Gernal Scott, Fox News.
4: Daniel Eskridge has been ordered to remain jailed by a judge in Missouri. He's one of the five men in custody charged in the plot the FBI thwarted to attack the UFC Freedom 250 event Sunday night in the octagon built on the White House lawn.
11: Authorities believe that they have all of the most imminent suspects behind bars in this case. Of course, they do want to talk to others as well. Investigators tell Fox the alleged plan was to use drones with explosives to hit buildings near the White House where I am, which would have forced a mass evacuation and steer crowds toward a pre-staged sniper team.
4: Fox's David Spunt. Schools, banks, post offices closed today. There will be no stock trading also on Wall Street because it's Juneteenth, a federal holiday commemorating when the last slaves were freed in Texas after the Civil War on this date in 1865. I'm Dave Anthony. This
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0: Cloudy today. There's a 40% chance of rain. Look for a high of 77. Winds 5 to 10. Partly cloudy tonight. 53 for the low. 10% chance of rain tomorrow. Otherwise sunny on Saturday. 81 for the high. Winds mostly calm. 70% chance of rain Saturday night. 70% chance of rain on Sunday. Cloudy. 70 for the high. Winds gusting to 25 miles per hour. 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Right now, it's partly cloudy, 57 degrees at 7 after 8 o'clock.
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0: Here is A.J. 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
1: 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Our citizens of the day today are John and Judy Ripperda of Lamar's. John and Judy celebrated their 60th wedding anniversary Thursday. They get a pizza from P's Pizza House in Lamar's, Longstem Rose from Lamar's Hy-Vee Floral Department and Car Wash from 12th Street Touchless or Highway 75 Touchless, Auto Wash and Pet Wash. John and Judy Ripperda of Lamar's are KLEM's citizens of the day.
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1: Here's the KLEM birthday show for today, June 19th, and for the weekend. Happy birthday today to Wendy Tabert, Joshua Trometer. Saturday, June 20th, Luke Larson, 20, Russell Schlofelt, 36, Sherry Sitzman, Lexi Johnson. 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

0: Happy anniversary on June 19th to Lynn and Terry Blackmore. They've been married 50 years. Saturday, June 20th, happy anniversary to Tyler and Tara Rosengren. Sunday, June 21st, happy anniversary to Jeff and Stephanie Gangler from Merrill. They've been married 23 years. Famous people born on June 19th. Moe Howard from the Three Stooges, born in 1897, died in 1975. Baseball legend Lou Gehrig, born in 1903, died. Author Salman Rushdie is 79 today. Felicia Rashad, 78. She was Claire Huxtable on The Cosby Show. Ann Wilson from Heart is 76. Kathleen Turner is 72. She played Joan Wilder in Romancing the Stone. She was the voice of Jessica Rabbit in Who Framed Roger Rabbit, and she was Chandler's cross-dressing dad on Friends. Mark DeBarge from the group DeBarge, trumpet and sax player, is 67. Paula Abdul, who had the hit Forever Your Girl, is 64. Mia Sara is 59. She was Ferris Bueller's girlfriend, Sloane. Robert Tooney from The Mentalist is 54. Hugh Dancy, 51, was on order. It was Prince Charmant in Ella Enchanted. Zoe Saldana is 48. She was Gamora in Guardians of the Galaxy and Avengers movies. She was in the Avatar movies. And she was Uhura in the rebooted Star Trek movies. Paul Dano is 42. He played the young version of Beach Boy Brian Wilson in the movie Love and Mercy. Atticus Schaefer is 28. He played Brick Heck on The Middle.
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4: Are you having a difficult day? Consider this. Anyone can give up. It's the easiest thing to do. But to persist when others expect you to quit is the definition of strength. I'll often meet patients with no hope. Life has frustrated them to a point where they question its meaning. I remind them that their entire life could have purpose in a single moment. A kind word when somebody is down, a simple gesture of support and understanding can lift another person from giving up on life or taking their life to one with a renewed sense of purpose. Thomas Edison said, "I did not fail 1,000 times. The light bulb was invented with 1,000 steps." Colonel Sanders failed in business before KFC franchised later in his life. We all have the ability to do great things if we simply persist.
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1: And let's recap a very intriguing night last night around the area in softball and baseball on the KLEM Sports Scores and Results page. We are starting in softball in the Missouri River Activities Conference, where Lamar's Community took a pair of conference losses to Sioux City West. The Bulldogs dropped the first game 13-1 in four innings. The Bulldogs were able to put some base runners on, though. They had eight hits as a team, and seven different Bulldogs had a hit in the contest. Kinley Schmidt went 2-for-2 with a double and an RBI, and Kinnick Lusink went 1-for-3 with a double and a run scored. Unfortunately, just not able to string enough together to consistently score runs. And unfortunately, the Bulldogs were unable to score a run in the second game as West took down Lamar's 13-0 in five innings in game two. Kinnick Lusink, Mia Petch, Keely Crone all had the hits for the Bulldogs, just three hits for Lamar's in the loss. And the other MRAC softball scores from yesterday: Sioux City North took game one over 10th-ranked Bishop Heelan 5-2, and the Crusaders got some revenge over the Stars in the second game by a score of 11-9. The 11th-ranked Sergeant Bluff Luton Warriors swept Council Bluffs Abe Lincoln four-inning contest 13-1 and 10-0. And Sioux City East swept Council Bluffs Thomas Jefferson 15-2 in four innings and 16-8 in five innings. To the Warrigal Conference in softball, this was a very intriguing ranked matchup in Ottawa, and it went the way of Remsen St. Mary's as the 14th-ranked Hawks beat 4th-ranked West Monona 4-2 in 11 innings. How about this entertaining contest? It was Mia Matkin being the star of the show for the Hawks. She went 2-for-4 with two home runs and three total RBIs. Her first

0: home run put the Hawks on the board in inning number 4. Remsen St. Mary's would get a run in the 8th inning on Kimberly Cronin's hit. She went 2-for-3 with an RBI, and then Mia Mackin came up in the top of the 11th inning and smacked a 2-run homer to give the Hawks the lead that they would not relinquish in winning the ballgame 4-2 in 11 innings. All 11 innings were pitched by Neely Bacon for RSM. She had 6 hits allowed in 2 runs while striking out 10 batters. That's a good win for Remsen St. Mary's as they defeat West Monona 4-2 in 11 innings last night. The 11th ranked Hinton softball team down Sioux Central in 5 innings. Not quite as dramatic as the Hawks contest. A 10-2 win for Hinton last night as Carlin Kovarna left the yard going 2-for-3 with a home run. She had a total of 3 RBIs. Kaylin Bader went 2-for-3 with a double and 3 RBIs, and Kayla Cypersma 2-for-4 with 2 RBIs. She also pitched the complete game, allowing 5 hits and 2 runs while striking out a batter. Sydney Duskid, how about her night? She went 2-for-3. Both of her hits were triples, and she drove in a run as well for the Blackhawks. The other War Eagle Conference softball score we have for you, Trinity Christian down Western Christian by a score of 12-7. In the Western Valley Conference in softball, Kingsley Pearson had a couple of contests out at Ridgeview. The Panthers defeated Kemper Catholic in the first game by a score of 8-7. This was a back-and-forth contest. KP was ahead 6-3 entering the top of the 5th inning, then trailed 7-6 entering the bottom of the 5th, and then in the bottom of the 5th inning took an 8-7 lead that they would ultimately hold on to for the next couple of innings to beat Kemper Catholic. Unfortunately, the Panthers could not keep it going in game 2 as 14th ranked Ridgeview beat KP 11-5. The other triangular score there, Ridgeview beat Kemper Catholic 12-4 in 5 innings. The other Western Valley Conference softball scores, BCIG beat Glidden Ralston 3-1. Lawton Bronson shut out West Sioux 10-0 in 4 innings. And MVAOCOU dropped a tight one 8-7 to Carroll in 8 innings. 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And be sure to tune in tonight to some entertaining high school softball. Should be a good one. Galen Catholic at MMCRU in Cleghorn. Our coverage is scheduled to begin around 7:15 right here on KLEM Radio.
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2: Now, the KLEM weather forecast.
3: Cloudy today. There's a 40% chance of rain. Look for a high of 77, winds 5 to 10. Partly cloudy tonight, 53 for the low. 10% chance of rain tomorrow, otherwise sunny on Saturday, 81 for the high, winds mostly calm. 70% chance of rain Saturday night, 70% chance of rain on Sunday, cloudy, 70 for the high, winds gusting to 25 miles per hour.
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1: News. I'm Therese Crowley. Gas prices down another 2 cents for your Juneteenth Friday holiday, with oil flowing through the Strait of Hormuz, but logistics delay technical talks in Switzerland on the U.S.-Iran deal. The Axios show asked President Trump.
2: Beginning a conflict, you had talked about you only wanted unconditional surrender. And
3: well,
2: the MOU doesn't look like unconditional surrender.
3: Well, it really probably is unconditional surrender.
1: And the president disputing the Ayatollah's claim, posting, "We didn't meet out of desperation. Iran did. They're finished. They get no money, not 10 cents. An abrupt about face by Luigi Mangione's defense team withdrawing their intent to mount a psychiatric defense, claiming he was suffering extreme emotional disturbance at the time United Healthcare CEO Brian Thompson was gunned down, which would have essentially meant an admission in the hopes of a shorter length of lockup. 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
2: 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It's 8:43 on this Friday morning as we take a trip out to Willow Creek Golf Course. We're going to check in with Tyler Schultz. It's another Friday night and another party on the deck during Ice Cream Days. Tyler, this will be a big, fun party tonight.
3: Yeah, absolutely. Looks like we got a bunch of people signed up for couples night tonight again. I think we got 12 or 13 groups. Hoping to pick up a few more. I know it's Ice Cream Days. I know there's a lot of stuff going on downtown, but if you want to stay away from the craziness of downtown, you know, feel free to come out and hang out with us. We've got Scott Kirkhart on the deck tonight. He likes to, I guess, mimic a lot of a Leonard Skinner kind of vibe. So looking forward to somebody a little different. But yeah, should be an awesome night.
2: Yeah, these are great Friday evenings out at the golf course, and we've lucked out with some decent weather as well. So come on out and enjoy the evening. We're going to do this throughout the summer. Like you said, the couples golf is available too. You can, could they just sign up yet today if they wanted to?
3: Yep, they can sign up today, and they let us know if they want food or not.
2: Okay.
3: Yeah, it starts at 6 p.m., usually gets done about 8, and that's when the music starts off.
2: All right. Yeah, whether you golf or not, come on out and enjoy an evening out at Willow Creek Golf Course. It's a beautiful facility here in Lamar's, and we'd love to have you come on out. And then you can find out about the other things that are happening, too. I'm sure you have other tournaments and things going on throughout the summer, don't you?
3: Yep, we got tournaments coming up. A big one is our three couples scramble tournament here next Sunday, so a week from this weekend here. We've got outings and things like that too, but yeah, there's a bunch of tournaments coming up here. We're getting into the thick of the summer, and you're not going to want to miss them.
2: All right. Yeah. And, we're fortunate to have a 27 hole golf course. So that means, whether there's tournaments or other things going on, we usually have, some holes available. If you just want to come out and shoot around with yourself or with someone else, that's usually available too.
3: Yep, absolutely. We always have at least one night open. There's only 2 days a year for a part of a day that we are closed. The Jason Pitts tournament and then the
2: stumped you there.
3: Yes, the chamber tournament.

0: group. So we're looking forward to having him next week as well.
1: All right. So yeah, lots of fun happenings out at Willow Creek and usually on Friday nights with a party on the deck. Thanks for the update, Tyler. We'll check back with you again next week, okay?
0: Thanks for having me.
1: Thanks.
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1: My daughter said something to me that no father wants to hear. She called me dude. Now, listen, I understand why she did it, all right? She's not 6 years old anymore. How was school today, sweetie? That's pretty good, dude. No, listen, no, wait. I'm not here to sell you weed, okay? I'm still signing permission slips. We're not working the line together at Jersey Mike, so how about you call me dad and then put your headphones back on and let Phoebe Bridgers whisk you away from this bland planet you're trying. I don't want to be here either. How was hanging out with your friends today, sweetie? It's pretty good, dude. Well, that's awesome, bro. You know what else was awesome? When you thought Paw Patrol was real 6 years ago.
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2: Cloudy today. There's a 40% chance of rain. Look for a high of 77. Winds 5 to 10. Partly cloudy tonight, 53 for the low. 10% chance of rain tomorrow, otherwise sunny on Saturday. 81 for the high. Winds mostly calm. 70% chance of rain Saturday night. 70% chance of rain on Sunday. Cloudy, 70 for the high. Winds gusting to 25 miles per hour. 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

0: intelligence business. And there is a new poll out showing more people concerned about AI overall.
1: In recent years, more Americans feared big government over big tech. That's now shifted with the push for more data centers and as AI gets smarter. The latest Fox News poll shows 52% of voters now view big tech, not big government, as the greater threat to the nation's future. Most groups see it that way, except for very conservative voters and moms, who the Fox News poll shows still fear big government more. Republicans and independents are equally split, with more voters also describing AI as innovative, a bad idea, or dangerous. Jeff Manasso, Fox News.
0: Team USA's second World Cup soccer match this afternoon versus Australia, 3 p.m. Eastern on Fox TV. Last night, Mexico shut out South Korea, becoming the first team to advance to the next round. I'm Dave Anthony.
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3: Cloudy today. There's a 40% chance of rain. Look for a high of 77, winds 5 to 10. Partly cloudy tonight, 53 for the low. 10% chance of rain tomorrow, otherwise sunny on Saturday, 81 for the high, winds mostly calm. 70% chance of rain Saturday night, 70% chance of rain on Sunday, cloudy, 70 for the high, winds gusting to 25 miles per hour. 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

0: 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Our citizens of the day today are John and Judy Ripperda of Lamar's. John and Judy celebrated their 60th wedding anniversary Thursday. 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

0: 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Here's Daniel Versteeg.
1: To the baseball scoreboard of the Missouri for Activities Conference, that long 13-game losing streak we've been telling you about for Lamar's Community Baseball, well, it finally ended last night, and it finally ended with a pair of wins as the Bulldogs sweep not just the doubleheader last night, but they sweep the four-game regular season series over Sioux City West, defeating the Wolverines 5-1. And 6-4 in the 5-1 first game victory. Gavin Clary did a little bit of everything, going 2-for-4 with a double and an RBI. He pitched all seven innings, allowing 8 hits and just an unearned run. He was able to get his way out of trouble more often than not. He struck out 5. Isaiah Tolson went 2-for-3 with an RBI. Jordan Copperood 1-for-4 with a double and an RBI. Ben Regeneter went 1-for-3 with an RBI, and Brett McGinnis had an RBI. How about that? All 5 runs for the Bulldogs in game 1, driven in by 5 different Bulldogs. In the 6-4 win in game 2, Jordan Copperood went 2-for-4 with a double and an RBI. He also pitched an inning in 2/3, allowing 2 hits, a run, and striking out 2. Brett McGinnis went 2-for-4 with a double and an RBI, and Cooper Pick went 2-for-2 with an RBI. Isaiah Tolson 2-for-3 with an RBI in the win, and Gavin Clary was 2-for-4 with a double. Jacob Jennery gave the Bulldogs some good innings, going 5 1/3, allowing 9 hits, 3 runs, and striking out 2. Good pair of wins for the Bulldogs. They finally get out of that long losing streak we've been stuck telling you about. The other MRAC baseball scores from yesterday: top-ranked Sioux City East made sure they were not going to get upset by Thomas Jefferson again, as the Black Raiders swept the Yellow Jackets 18-1 in 4 innings and 14-0 in 5 innings.

0: seventh-ranked Bishop Hedlund took Game 1 over Sioux City North in the baseball diamond 3-2, but the Stars got some revenge and knocked the Crusaders off in Game 2 by a final score of 5-0. And Sergeant Bluff Luton got a good pair of MRAC baseball wins last night, defeating Council Bluffs Abe Lincoln 12-2 in 6 innings and 2-1 in the second game. To the World Eagle Conference in baseball, where the 9th-ranked Galen Catholic baseball team, they got a much-needed and a nice win over a tough opponent. They defeated MMCRU by a final score of 4-2. As the Jays have been going throughout this middle portion of the season, it's been hard to always get some competitive ball games. And now they're finally playing some good, tough competition. And they had their ace on the mound last night in Braden Horkey. Yeah, Horkey pitched 6 innings, allowing 4 hits, 2 runs, and striking out 3. He also had one of those timely hits in the batter's box, going 1-for-3 with an RBI. But the most timely hit of the night came from Owen Severs in the 5th inning. He went 1-for-4 with a double. That double drove in 2 runs, and it came with 2 outs in that inning. That gave the Jays a 3-2 lead. They would not let go of that lead. Drake Hodson also had an RBI, and Dane Lehman picked up a save, pitching the 7th inning, allowing a hit, no runs, and striking out 2. Meanwhile, for MMCRU, errors really hurt the Royals as they gave up too many free opportunities, but Brandon Dreckman went 1-for-3 with an RBI, Charlie Pippett went 1-for-3 with an RBI, and Parker Glassmaker went 2-for-4 with a double and a run scored as the Royals take the loss. Galen Catholic still undefeated in the War Eagle Conference at 8-0, and now they've won 8 straight games. The other War Eagle Conference baseball scores we have for you: South O'Brien beat Sioux Central 18-11, and Western Christian shut out Trinity Christian 12-0. In the Western Valley Conference in baseball, OABCIG run ruled Newell Fonda 13-0 in 5 innings, while Lawton Bronson beat West Sioux 9-7. All those baseball and softball scores from yesterday can be found right now on our website at KLAM1410.com. 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And be sure to tune in tonight to some entertaining high school softball. Should be a good one. Galen Catholic at MMCRU in Cleghorn. 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

0: 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They're celebrating 70 years in business. That Schuster Company Community Coffee will be held at 1465 Industrial Road Southwest in Lamar's on Friday, June 26th.
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5: 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This is Dave Grossenheider. I'll be broadcasting the parade right here on KLAM, along with Brad Pick of Prime Bank. We'll also video stream the more than 90 entries on KLAM's YouTube channel. 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
0: Cloudy today. There's a 40% chance of rain. Look for a high of 77, winds 5 to 10. Partly cloudy tonight, 53 for the low. 10% chance of rain tomorrow, otherwise sunny on Saturday, 81 for the high, winds mostly calm. 70% chance of rain Saturday night, 70% chance of rain on Sunday, cloudy, 70 for the high, winds gusting to 25 miles per hour. 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
1: Fox News, I'm CJ Papa. President Trump will soon head to Camp David for the weekend, while Vice President Vance's trip to Switzerland for an extended talks with Iran is off. But an uneasy truce now in place after fighting in southern Lebanon. Fox's Max Gordon in Dubai.
2: This current ceasefire that's gone into place, 4 p.m. local time there in Israel and Lebanon. Now, this ceasefire was brokered, according to a U.S. official, by the Qatari government, as well as with help from Iran. Of course, though, Iran has been supporting Hezbollah, so they have a hand in all of this.
1: A senior Israeli official says if Hezbollah does not attack us, then we are not in wartime. Time could be running out for the British Prime Minister Keir Starmer. UK cabinet ministers will reportedly tell the embattled leader to begin a timeline for his departure. 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
1: 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Or is it? The first day of summer is actually on June 21st.
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7: No, thank you.
2: President Trump signed that U.S.-Iran deal at the end of the G7 summit in France, where he also caused some controversy.
8: Italian Prime Minister Giorgia Meloni says President Trump lied about her on Italian television, describing a conversation during this week's G7 summit. The Italian broadcaster La Sette reports he told him in a phone interview, "She's probably happy I talked to her. I didn't have to talk to her. She begged me to take a picture with her. She wanted a picture with me so badly. I wouldn't have taken it, but I felt sorry for her." The channel hasn't released the original audio of the president's interview, just a dubbed version in Italian. Prime Minister Meloni says Donald Trump's statements are completely made up, and neither I nor Italy ever beg. Italian Foreign Minister Antonio Tajani canceled this Sunday's planned trip to the U.S., calling President Trump's claims serious and defensive toward Meloni and all of Italy. Chris Foster, Fox News.
2: There could be more flooding from Louisiana to Mississippi to Alabama as remnants of Tropical Storm Arthur keep drenching the Gulf Coast. The first named storm of the season did not last long, but some areas have gotten more than a foot of rain. Now an update on the deadly flooding disaster last year at a summer camp in Texas.
9: The Texas legislature's 115-page report says if Camp Mystic had had the proper evacuation plans and state law required counselor training, there would have been time to get campers to safety when a flash flood hit in the middle of the night last July. 28 people, including 25 girls, two 18-year-old counselors, and the camp's owner, Dick Eastland, were all swept to their deaths. The report found that at the time of the flooding, there were at least 39 adults at the camp who could have been tasked to help with evacuations had they been trained. It says if evacuations had started when a flash flood warning was issued just after 1 a.m., there was time to get them all to higher and safer ground. Tanya J. Powers, Fox News.
2: On Wall Street, there's no trading on this Juneteenth holiday. Round two of golf's U.S. Open is underway on New York's Long Island. Wyndham Clark's lead is down to one shot over Dustin Johnson, who's now moved into second place. I'm Dave Anthony. This is Fox News.
10: Good morning. It's now time for your KLEM news update for this Friday, June 19th. I'm Daniel Verstag. Currently, over the 10 o'clock hour, Lamar's, our temperature sits at 70 degrees with a northerly wind at 8 miles an hour. The forecast today calls for a 60% chance of some rain showers. Our high temperature set to reach 77. Tonight, we're looking at partly cloudy skies, our low down to 53. Then as we go into tomorrow, there is a very slim 10% chance of rain showers, a high temperature reaching 80. And for tomorrow night, 70% chance of rain, the low gets down to 58. There are some more rain chances throughout the remainder of our forecast with some nice, comfortable weather throughout most of next week. We'll tell you about that coming up in the full forecast. Yesterday's high temperature in Lamar's reached 75, while the low got down to 53. 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
4: I'm Sean Power reporting. 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Hometown Lamar's Heritage Foundation Executive Director Kristen Heimgartner gave a recap of Thursday's events to KLEM.
5: So yesterday we had our first performance for the Lamar's Youth Theater, and I heard it was a packed crowd, so that's exciting. And then we had our Prime Bank Ice Cream Social, and that was also quite a large attendance. We shut off some t-shirts, and the Notables performed for their final time. And then we headed out to Lamar's Chevrolet GMC, where there was another large crowd. It's the beautiful weather for the Hoppers movie.
4: Heimgartner also gave a preview of today's events, with the debut of the carnival and the live music performance at the Olson Cultural Events Center set to be the highlights of the day.
5: So today we kick off at 2 o'clock with our Lamar's Library. They're doing a magic show over at Headline Event Space. And then we have all of our kids' activities open, so face painting, tattoos, balloon twisting, caricatures, and then our carnival does open at 3 o'clock today. And then we end the afternoon with our Foamtastic Fun Pit over here by the Olson Cultural Events Center, and we have the Tyler Anthony Country Band tonight.
4: The carnival will open to the public starting at 3 p.m. today, with rides and games for all ages, from gentle spins to thrilling adventures. Two new events for this year are the 65-foot-long Waffle Cone Warrior Course in the KC Hall parking lot and rock painting, in addition to pony rides, caricatures, the ice cream train, and more. Alongside the carnival, the Lamar's Arts Center will host Surreal Sundays, which will give young artists the chance to design dreamlike ice cream art inspired by surrealism and Salvador Dali with custom stamps and watercolor markers. At 2 p.m. tomorrow, the Jonathan May Family Magic Show is coming to Ice Cream Days at the Headline Event Space. Jonathan May is one of the Midwest's busiest and most beloved entertainers, performing over 300 shows a year, with a high-energy show blending mind-blowing magic, hilarious comedy, and tons of audience participation, making it perfect for all ages. To end the day, Friday's Ice Cream Bash concert will feature country rock musician Tyler Anthony performing on the Olson Cultural Events Center stage from 7 to 10 p.m. For more information on today's events, or for the full event schedule, visit icecreamdays.com. Iowa State University has announced that Lamar's Mayor Rob Bixman will be one of a handful of mayors across the state participating in the 2026 Iowa Mayor's Design Workshop taking place next week. Now in its third year, the workshop brings together mayors from across Iowa with Iowa State faculty, extension specialists, and design professionals to examine complex community challenges. Since the program's launch in 2024, it has grown into an ongoing collaboration between communities and the university, linking local priorities with design, planning, engineering, and economic development expertise. During the workshop, each participating mayor presents a local challenge and receives direct feedback from peers and a multidisciplinary resource team. Building on the local case studies presented during the workshop, some community challenges are carried into Iowa State Design Studio courses and engineering capstone projects, where students develop detailed planning and design proposals under faculty guidance. Participating alongside Bixman this year will be Sioux Center Mayor Dale Vanderberg, Cherokee Mayor Tony Puffett, Denison Mayor Dustin Logan, Shenandoah Mayor Roger McQueen, and Creston Mayor Doug Daggett. The workshop will take place on Iowa State's campus in Ames next Tuesday, June 23rd through Thursday, June 25th. The Iowa Board of Education approved emergency rules Thursday for the new law that allows 8th graders to play in any high school sport. The board's attorney, Thomas Mays, says the rule creates the power to allow 8th graders to play, but the decision is still up to the schools.
12: So local interscholastic athletics, locally controlled, local policies about which sports to offer, open rosters versus competition, coaching decisions. Nothing in this bill displaces any of those.
4: Mays says the emergency rule takes effect on August 1st, and it also prevents students from playing on a junior high and high school team at the same time. He says the rules require the annual physical required for all athletes to consider the nature of the sport and the student's health and development.
12: What type of sport? Not all 13-year-olds are the same. Not all 19-year-olds are the same. Not all sports are the same. So providing a little bit more direction to the medical professionals who are doing these annual physicals.
4: Current rules require athletes in 9th through 12th grade to take at least 4 courses and pass

0: all of them. Mays says that will not apply to 8th graders, with that currently being the standard for 8th graders who are allowed to play summer baseball and softball. The board also approved a change of transfer rules, requiring athletes to sit out for 140 calendar days instead of the current 90 school days.
1: It primarily accounts for how sports seasons are of different length and what happens if somebody is a summer sport athlete. They play softball or baseball, and there's no school days to count towards that 90 days. So to even it out amongst the three sports seasons, the changes from 90 school to 140 calendar.
0: The Board of Education will hold a public hearing on the emergency rules on August 11th and will then vote on permanent rules at its meeting in September. And that's a look at your local news. I'm Sean Power.
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4: On the obituary report, Darwin Brink, 97, of Bronson, passed away on Tuesday, June 15th, at a care facility in Sergeant Bluff. The funeral service will be held on Monday, June 22nd, at 10 a.m. at the Community Presbyterian Church. Burial will be in Floyd Township Cemetery in Bronson. Visitations will be held from 4 to 7 p.m., with the prayer service starting at 7 p.m. on Sunday, June 21st, at the church. Arrangements are under the direction of the Waterbury Funeral Home in Sioux City. That services for Darwin Brink, 97, of Bronson. You can find obituary information on our website at KLEM1410.com.
5: Radio Iowa, I'm Jason Dinesen. The Iowa DCI is investigating the shooting of a woman by a Red Oak police officer. Red Oak Police Chief Justin Ramey says officers were called out on a welfare check Wednesday evening and they were trying to talk to someone inside the house.
6: That occupant exited the house and upon doing so, fired multiple rounds from a handgun-style firearm in the direction of an officer.
5: Ramey says the officer was able to get to cover. He says the woman continued to shoot at officers and one officer returned fire, hitting the woman. She survived and is recovering at an Omaha hospital. No officers were injured. The uncle of a 14-year-old Sioux Falls, South Dakota girl found dead in South Dakota 3 months ago has been indicted in federal court in Iowa. 51-year-old Mark Milk faces 5 charges, including distribution of cocaine resulting in death and transporting a minor for criminal sexual activity. U.S. Attorney Leif Olson says the alleged crimes occurred in northwest Iowa, giving federal prosecutors jurisdiction. FBI Omaha Special Agent in Charge Gene Cowell says the case required an extensive effort by law enforcement.
7: Really proud of the partnerships you see up here today that worked nonstop around the clock, especially from the Sioux Falls Police Department, to look for McKenna and to bring some measure of justice for the family in this case.
5: McKenna Wendell's body was found in Brookings, South Dakota on March 19th. 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
5: U.S. Secretary of Transportation Sean Duffy stopped at the Des Moines Airport on Thursday and toured the new terminal that's set to open in January.
10: This is an important part of the country, not just this airport, but if you look at the products that come in, that actually leave Iowa, and come through.

0: Bible. The arteries of transportation, really, it's a crossroads here in your state.
1: Duffy also touted federal funding for upgrades to the airport's air traffic control systems with new radar systems and other improvements that are being financed with $26 million from the Big Beautiful Bill signed into law last July. U.S. Senator Joni Ernst says the framework for a potential peace agreement between the U.S. and Iran deserves careful review.
2: The Senate must examine the details to ensure it protects our nation and our allies. Iran cannot be allowed to obtain a nuclear weapon, and any agreement must verifiably and permanently prevent that outcome.
1: President Trump and Iran's president have signed an agreement that will reopen the Strait of Hormuz, kicking off a 60-day period of negotiations toward a final deal to end the war. And Juneteenth celebrations are planned across the state today, marking the end of slavery in 1865. I'm Jason Dinesen. This is Radio Iowa.
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5: 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All Saints Parish Catholic Ladies Club meets at St. Joseph Catholic Church, 605 Plymouth Street Northeast in Lamar's. 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
5: 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The site is open Saturdays from 9 a.m. till 4 p.m. and Wednesdays from 1 till 6 p.m. now through the 30th of November. 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
7: It's time now to take a look at the weather forecast for Lamar's on this Friday. Currently, over the 10 o'clock hour, our temperature sits at 70 degrees with a northerly wind at 8 miles an hour. We're forecasted to reach a high temperature of 77 today with a 60% chance of rain showers to start building here over the noon and early afternoon hours. As for tonight, partly cloudy skies are forecasted with a low down to 53. Then for tomorrow, a 10% chance of rain in the forecast. Otherwise, we'll be mostly sunny with a high temperature reaching 80. And for tomorrow night, 70% chance of rain, the low down to 58. As we go into Sunday, 70% chance of rain sticks around throughout the morning hours there as well. High temperature reaching 70. For Monday, mostly sunny. Our high gets up to 75. Then for Tuesday, there's a 30% chance of rain once again, a high temperature of 77. Wednesday, mostly sunny, high temperature of 78. And for Thursday, partly sunny and a high reaching 79 degrees. And that's a look at your upcoming weather forecast here on KLEM. To stay up to date with the weather, log on to KLEM1410.com.
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2: 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Give your people Culligan Water. Right now it's 72 degrees, a northerly wind at 12 miles an hour. Forecasted to reach a high of 75 today with a 60% chance of rain showers. Tonight, partly cloudy skies, a low down to 53. And for tomorrow, 10% chance of rain, a high of 80. And for tomorrow night, 70% chance of rain, low down to 58. As for Sunday, there's a 70% chance of rain on tap, high temperature of 70. For Monday, mostly sunny, high of 75. Tuesday, 30% chance of rain, a high of 77. Wednesday, mostly sunny, high temperature reaching 78. And then for Thursday, partly sunny and a high up to 79 degrees. And that's a look at your weather forecast here on KLEM. Stay tuned. We have more favorites on the way throughout this hour. And, of course, a check of your news at the top of the hour from Fox News, all coming up on KLEM.

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1: 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And our Citizens of the Day are John and Judy Ripperda of Lamars. John and Judy just celebrated their 60th wedding anniversary yesterday. 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

0: Get ready for the biggest parade of the year in Lamar's. The Ice Cream Days Parade is coming your way down Central Avenue this Saturday morning starting at 9:30. With a fun mix of colorful floats, local organizations, classic cars, energetic dance teams, and plenty of candy for the kids, the Ice Cream Days Parade is a highlight of the summer. This is Dave Grossenheider. I'll be broadcasting the parade right here on KLAM along with Brad Pick of Prime Bank. We'll also video stream the more than 90 entries on KLAM's YouTube channel. 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
1: Peace talks on hold. I'm Carmen Roberts, Fox News. The White House confirms a new round of U.S.-Iran negotiations scheduled for today.

83 degrees, northwesterly wind at 20 miles an hour. Forecasted to reach a high of 75 today with a 60% chance of rain showers. Tonight, partly cloudy. The low gets down to 53. Then for tomorrow, just a 10% chance of rain sticking around with a high of 80. And for tomorrow night, 70% chance of rain, our low down to 58. Looking ahead to Sunday, a 70% chance of rain showers. High temperature reaching 70. For Monday, mostly sunny, the high up to 75. For Tuesday, 30% chance of rain, a high of 77. Wednesday, mostly sunny, 78 for the high. And then for Thursday, partly sunny and a high temperature of 79 degrees. And that's your weather forecast here on KLEM. Got a lot of great stuff for you this hour. We'll have some news updates with your 2020 headlines throughout the hour. Remsen News is coming up very shortly, and later on in the hour, we'll have America at 2:50. And then the What Now Show, we're going to get some updates from the Lamar's Chamber of Commerce office. So stay tuned for that, along with more of your favorites right here on KLEM.

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1: 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Well, coming up on Monday this week, all ladies of the area are invited to come to the Remsen VFW to play Pinochle. The Pinochle matches begin at 1 p.m. You can bring a table of four and join in the fun. If you have any questions about the Pinochle party, you're encouraged to contact Deb at 786-2656. Or at 712-539-1011. You are also encouraged to contact Deb if you'd like to be a substitute for anybody that is in need of a player. And you can give Deb your name and phone number, and she'll contact you if a team needs a substitute. Again, that is on Monday, June 22nd at 1 p.m. at the VFW Hall in Remsen, a Pinochle party for all ladies of the area. And for all kiddos, you are encouraged to come meet Luna this summer. That's MMCRU's therapy dog. Luna is a wonderful listener, and she'd love to have you read to her this summer or just stop by and meet her. Luna will be at the Remsen Public Library on the following dates: this coming Wednesday, June 24th, the following Wednesday, July 1st, and on Wednesday, July 22nd, Luna will be at the Remsen Public Library from 10 to 10:30 a.m. If you would like to sign up for a time to read to Luna, you're encouraged to call the Remsen Public Library at 712-786-2911. Again, reading to Luna, Wednesday, June 24th is the next date for that at the Remsen Public Library. Also coming up, Siouxland Ag in the Classroom. That event that was supposed to be on Thursday has been moved to this coming Thursday, June 25th. It will take place at 10 a.m. at the Remsen Public Library. You do still need to sign up for that, and the program is for children ages 6 to 9. So again, that's Siouxland Ag in the Classroom. It did not take place yesterday. It is being held now on Thursday, June 25th at 10 a.m. at the Remsen Public Library. And that's a look at your Remsen News for this Friday. Listen each Friday morning at 11:15 a.m. for Remsen News. 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
1: 2020 Headlines, I'm Daniel Versteg. The uncle of a 14-year-old girl who was found dead in South Dakota 3 months ago has been charged in Iowa in connection with her death. The body of McKenna Wendell of Sioux Falls was found near Brookings, South Dakota on March 19th. The teenager's uncle, 51-year-old Mark Milk of Sioux Falls, faces 5 federal charges, including distribution of cocaine resulting in death and transportation of a minor with the intent to engage in criminal sexual activity. And the State Board of Education approved emergency rules yesterday for the new law that allows 8th graders to play in any high school sport. The board's attorney, Thomas Mays, says the rules create the power to allow 8th graders to play, but the decision is still up to schools if they decide if 8th graders will play in what sports. Mays says the emergency rule takes effect on August 1st, and it also prevents students from playing on a junior high and high school team at the same time. News stories and more found on our website, KLEM1410.com.
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0: Gianna Gelosi. There's a new ceasefire in Lebanon after a flare-up in fighting between Hezbollah and Israel derailed planned peace talks between the U.S. and Iran in Switzerland today.
1: This is not a retreat for Israel from these established security zones in southern Lebanon, and the IDF says that they have every right to defend themselves, and this comes on the heel of heightened fighting in southern Lebanon. Overnight, the IDF reported four soldiers were killed and dozens of Hezbollah fighters died.
0: That's Fox's Max Gordon. The U.S. men's national soccer team faces off against Australia at 3 p.m. Eastern. And a win could come down to the health of U.S. star Christian Pulisic, who was kicked in the calf last week. His coach, Mauricio Pochettino.
2: He's evolving. He's much better from Friday. We'll see.
0: The winner of this match likely wins the group. 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
4: KLEM Radio would like to congratulate our Citizens of the Day for today, Friday, June 19th. And our Citizens of the Day are John and Judy Ripperda of Lamar's. John and Judy just celebrated their 60th wedding anniversary yesterday. They may pick up a pizza from P's Pizza House in Lamar's, a long stem rose from the Lamar's Hy-Vee Floral Department, and a car wash from 12th Street Touchless or Highway 75 Touchless Auto Wash and Pet Wash. Congratulations once again to John and Judy Ripperda of Lamar's, our KLEM Citizens of the Day.
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2: KLEM weather forecast brought to you by Langle's Plumbing, Heating, and Cooling, serving Northwest Iowa for over 40 years.

30 years. Call them at 546-8562. Well, it is 73 degrees currently, northwesterly wind at 20 miles an hour. Going to reach a high of 75 today with a 60% chance of rain showers. Tonight, partly cloudy, the low down to 53. Tomorrow, there's a 10% chance of rain, a high of 80. And for tomorrow night, 70% chance of rain, low down to 58. Looking ahead to Sunday, 70% chance of rain with a high temperature reaching a 70. Then for Monday, mostly sunny, 75 for the high. Tuesday, 30% chance of rain, a high of 77. Wednesday, mostly sunny, a high of 78. And for Thursday, partly sunny and a high of 79 degrees. That's your weather forecast here on KLEM. Stay tuned for your 2020 headlines coming up shortly once again. The What Now show later on in the hour. We're checking in with the Lamar's Chamber of Commerce office and more of your favorites on the way here on KLEM. Small boy.

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2: 2020 Headlines, I'm Daniel Verstag. Rob Sand, the Democratic Party's nominee for governor, has kicked off a series of 100 town halls heading into the general election. The first was on Wednesday night in his hometown of Decorah, with three more yesterday in Clayton, Delaware, and Jones County. Sand has suggested requiring statewide officials to appear at 20 public town halls every year. Critics say that would be unconstitutional. Sand faces Republican Zach Lane in the general election. And U.S. Senator Joni Ernst says the framework for a potential peace agreement between the U.S. and Iran deserves careful review. Ernst says her bottom line is that Iran cannot be allowed to obtain a nuclear weapon, and any agreement must permanently prevent that outcome. Ernst says she's not sure the memorandum of understanding that's been released is the outline of the final deal, and she says it's crucial for the Trump administration to brief Congress on the details.

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1: On the obituary report, Darwin Brink, 97, of Bronson, passed away on Tuesday, June 15th at a care facility in Sergeant Bluff. The funeral service will be held on Monday, June 22nd at 10 a.m. at the Community Presbyterian Church. Burial will be in Floyd Township Cemetery in Bronson. Visitations will be held from 4 to 7 p.m. with the prayer service starting at 7 p.m. on Sunday, June 21st at the church. Arrangements are under the direction of the Waterbury Funeral Home in Sioux City. That's services for Darwin Brink, 97, of Bronson. You can find obituary information on our website at klem1410.com. Thursday night means burger night at the Golden Pheasant in Remsen, serving up juicy, flavorful burgers fresh off the grill with hometown hospitality. The Golden Pheasant is locally owned and operated, serving up delicious grilled burgers plus steaks and other great food for the whole family. 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
2: For 250 years, the American story has been written by millions of people, leaders, dreamers, workers, and families. 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
2: August 19th.

0: 1963, thousands gather on the National Mall in Washington, D.C. There, Martin Luther King Jr. delivers his powerful I Have a Dream speech during the March on Washington for Jobs and Freedom.
1: I have a dream that my four little children will one day live in a nation where they will not be judged by the color of their skin, but by the content of their character. I have a dream today.
0: His words echo across generations, reminding Americans that the pursuit of equality is central to the nation's promise. You've been listening to America at 250, celebrating the spirit, courage, and history of our nation, brought to you by the Plymouth County Historical Museum.
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1: On today's What Now program, our regular guest, Maggie Rechtenbaugh, is with us from the Lamar's Area Chamber of Commerce. And we're in the midst of ice cream days.
2: We are.
1: Everything's going great. Tonight, the bash, we want to make sure that we talk to folks about that. Tonight, we have the Tyler Anthony Country Band. I'm looking forward to that.
2: Me too. I think he's been looking forward to performing at the Olson Center for some time too. So I'm sure he'll put on a great show.
1: And so much going on tomorrow. Of course, the Chamber is involved in coordinating the big, big parade that starts at 9:30. Want to say anything about that?
2: Just that we're so grateful. We have a big parade that's going to be coming through Central Avenue on Saturday morning tomorrow at 9:30 a.m. We have close to 90 entries in the parade, which is a record in recent years. So we are so excited to put that on and just see how it all comes together with all the work we've put into it.
1: And if you can't make it, tune in to KLAM. We're also going to live video stream it on the KLAM YouTube channel, so you can watch that live or maybe later on and watch yourself as well.
2: Absolutely.
1: And tomorrow, all kinds of things going on at the Olson Cultural Events Center, right?
2: Yes, they are going to have the carnival going on again, train rides, face painting, a lot of just the favorite activities that you see at our events for Christmas and hometown and ice cream days, you know, all of those just fun activities going on. So come down and check it out. And then tomorrow evening, the bash will also be going on at the big stage down there at Olson.
1: The Schmidt Brothers.
2: Yes.
1: Yeah, looking forward to that. To see all the activity days, we can go to a website, right?
2: Yes, you can go to icecreamdays.com for the full list of events. And they have brochures around downtown, too, just so you can stay in tune to all of the different things going on.
1: Okay, then after Ice Cream Days, we'll let you catch your breath for just a minute. But we have a couple of big things happening next week, too.
2: Yes. Yep. So we have next week, we have a couple of coffees going on, and they're two big ones. So InnerSpark Coaching and Consulting Services will be hosting a community coffee and ribbon cutting on Wednesday, the 24th of June. So they're very excited to welcome people in to see their newly renovated space. It's a new business here in town, and super nice gals who've opened that business up.
1: Right by the Chamber, right?
2: Right by the Chamber, yep, right on Central Avenue. I don't have the address right on top of my head, but just south of City Hall, or north of City Hall, excuse me.
1: Okay, great.
2: And then on Friday, Schuster Trucking Company is hosting a community coffee from 9:30 to 10:30 a.m., celebrating 70 years in business. So,
1: wow.
2: Yeah.
1: Talk about a company that has grown over the 75 years.
2: Yes.
1: And 75 years. That's fantastic. When is that again?
2: That is on Friday, June 26th. And yes, we are so excited for that. They're such good supporters of the community and the Chamber, and just so excited to celebrate with them.
1: You know, before we know it, it's going to be Plymouth County Fair time, and the Ag Committee is always busy with the Round Barn, right?
2: Yes, yes, they are. We love our agriculture community. They do such a good job of bringing together business and agriculture in our community, and the committee is hard at work working on a photo display for antique tractors and farm equipment that will be in the Round Barn. So you can submit a photo to the Chamber of Commerce to be displayed in the Round Barn this year at the Plymouth County Fair. And it's a big blown up photo, really cool display. They do such a nice job of putting that together.
1: Okay, and what is the deadline for that?
2: So you need to submit your photos to the Chamber of Commerce by June 30th. So the deadline's approaching quickly. You can call me always for more information, 546-8821, and we can help you with getting those photos submitted.
1: Okay, sounds good. Golf tournament, did all that get sold out?
2: And we are very close. I think I haven't checked my spreadsheet much this week with Ice Cream Days going on, but I think we may have one or two more teams still left that we're looking to fill. So okay. We've had

0: some things adjust around a bit. But yeah, it's getting very close to filling up.
1: And when is the date of the golf tournament?
0: It is Tuesday, August 11th.
1: Okay, very good. So just contact Maggie at the Chamber if you're interested in having a team as well. Yep. Anything else that we forgot about?
0: Oh, I'm sure I forgot something, but I think we've covered a lot of the big highlights, and just excited for today and tomorrow to just wrap up ice cream days. We're sad to see it go, but it's so much fun while it's here.
1: Well, and thanks to the Chamber for all that you do, not just for ice cream days, but all year round.
0: Thank you, Dave.
1: That's today's What Now show. Bye-bye for now.
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5: Will the ceasefire hold? I'm Carmen Roberts, Fox News. Israel and Hezbollah agreed to a truce after overnight fighting. Fox's Max Gordon is in Dubai.
6: Now, it's important to note that this is not a retreat for Israel from these established security zones in southern Lebanon. And the IDF says that they have every right to defend themselves. And this comes on the heel of heightened fighting in southern Lebanon. Overnight, the IDF reported 4 soldiers were killed and dozens of Hezbollah fighters died. Lebanon reported 21 people were killed.
5: The flare-up in fighting prompted Iran to delay nuclear negotiations with the U.S. planned to start today in Switzerland. President Trump on the Axios show, still claiming victory.
7: There are no limits. We defeated them totally militarily.
5: Reuters reports Iran has already promised Hezbollah more money from its funds freed up by the Memorandum of Understanding. An AP NORC poll shows most Americans still disapprove of how President Trump is handling Iran. The poll conducted as the president said a deal had been reached shows 65% disapprove, while Trump's overall approval remains steady at 37%. Maine primary runoff results are in. Democrat Hannah Pingree will face Republican Bobby Charles for governor, while Matt Dunlap advances to a key second district race. Gunfire in New York's Times Square sent bystanders scrambling for safety. That gunfire erupted yesterday after a fight between a large group of teens, and police say they arrested a 17-year-old and are looking for others involved. No injuries reported. And fears are rising in the Democratic Republic of the Congo as an Ebola surge hits a refugee camp. At least 30 people have died since May in northeastern Congo. Aid workers say the death toll's unprecedented and families are refusing testing. America's listening to Fox News.
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5: The U.S. men's national soccer team takes center stage against Australia at 3 p.m. Eastern today. First place in the group is on the line. And many people, though, are focusing on U.S. star Christian Pulisic, who's battling a sore calf after taking a hard kick last week. And coach Mauricio Pochettino says his status could be critical.
11: He's evolving. He's much better from Friday. We'll see.
5: A win today would put the Americans in the driver's seat. The game is on Fox. A South Dakota man faces charges in the death of a teenage girl.
12: 51-year-old Mark Milk is facing five counts in the death of his niece, 14-year-old McKenna Wendell, who was last seen March 14th and whose body was found days later, about an hour north of her hometown of Sioux Falls. Details of Wendell's death not released, though in 2023, then-South Dakota Governor Kristi Noem commuted Milk's life sentence for a manslaughter conviction in a 1993 stabbing death. Jeff Manasso, Fox News.
5: The campaign to save the Beagles creates many happy endings. Fox's Therese Crowley has more.
13: Who let the dogs out? Ridgeland Farms in Wisconsin releasing the last 475 Beagles from its controversial research breeding facility. With Health Secretary RFK Jr. announcing a new NIH office to speed the transition from animal testing to modern human-based science. DC U.S. attorney and dog lover Janine Pirro tells Fox.
14: What we're trying to do is make sure that people know that animal testing is not needed anymore with AI.
13: With her two new family members, Snoopy and Lucy from Big Dog Ranch Rescue. They've never seen the sun or touched the grass. Now to live happily ever after with her three standard poodles. Do they get along? Judge Janine says I'll make sure they get along. Therese Crowley, Fox News.
5: And I'm Carmen Roberts, and this is Fox News.
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16: 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Our current temperature in Lamar sits at 69 degrees. Northwesterly wind now gusting to 23 miles an hour. 60% chance of rain showers to get started here this afternoon. High of 75. Tonight, partly cloudy skies, a low down to 53. Then for tomorrow, there's a 10% chance of rain showers, a high of 80. And for tomorrow night, 70% chance of rain, a low down to 58. Sunday, 70% chance of rain, a high of 70. For Monday, mostly sunny, 75 for the high. Tuesday, a 30% chance of rain, a high of 77. Wednesday, mostly sunny, 78 for the high. And then for Thursday, partly sunny at a high of 79 degrees. That's your weather forecast here on KLEM. 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And then coming up at 12:30, we'll bring you a check of your local KLEM news and sports updates. 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

0: Hayes Parade is a highlight of the summer. This is Dave Grossenheider. I'll be broadcasting the parade right here on KLAM, along with Brad Pick of Prime Bank. We'll also video stream the more than 90 entries on KLAM's YouTube channel. Enjoy the excitement as the community comes together to celebrate all things sweet in Lamar's. 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
2: This is the Midday Market Report for Friday on the Iowa Agribusiness Radio Network. I'm Mark Magnuson. Markets are closed today in observance of the Juneteenth holiday. Here's how the markets closed yesterday as I visited with Aaron Teal of AgMarket.net. Aaron, as we started the day, we were in the red. That continued through midday. Is that how we closed in the grain side here today?
3: Yes, sir, it is. We finished up red across the board in the grain complex. Corn down 4 to 5 cents, 3 in the July corn, and then soybeans down 8 to 7 cents as well. Wheat down as well for Chicago and Kansas City, and then meal and oil and soybeans are down as well. So just a red board across the day. Didn't ever get much buying and participation in the market to lead us higher and get us some positive gains on the day. And so we ended the day weaker.
2: So as you look at the situation, Aaron, is this mostly tied to what's happening with the Middle East peace deal and the oil price? Do you think this is tied to maybe getting our hopes up a little bit about some of those potential purchases by China? What are you pointing to today?
3: You know, I think that the peace deal between the Middle East and Iran and the U.S. has been a very big market mover.
2: That was Aaron Teal of AgMarket.net. We will have a check of the numbers next.
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2: July corn down 3.5 at 417.5. July soybeans down 9.25 at 1122.75. July soybean meal down 350 at 301.30. July soybean oil down $1.85 at $69.69. Chicago wheat down 7 cents at $6.05.75. Minneapolis wheat unchanged at $6.23. Kansas City hard red wheat down 8.5 at $6.44. On the Merck, August live cattle down 223 at $2.46.63. August feeder cattle down 83 cents at $3.66.60. July lean hogs up 38 cents at $95.03. Class 3 milk is up 3 cents at $16.21.
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2: Texas Attorney General Ken Paxton defeating incumbent Senator John Cornyn in a blowout primary runoff. President Trump posting on Truth Social congratulating Paxton while praising Cornyn's political career. Trump's influence on Republican primaries continues to show its strength, with every candidate he's endorsed so far this cycle winning their race. Paxton ultimately crushing Cornyn by roughly 27 points. Paxton will now face Democrat James Tallarico, and both sides are already launching attacks. Tallarico's campaign posting, quote, he was indicted on 3 felony counts for investment fraud. He was reported to the FBI by his own staff for bribery. He was impeached by his own party for corruption. Paxton firing back, labeling Tallarico as too radical and woke for Texas, using past comments against him like saying, quote, God is non-binary. Brooke Taylor, Fox News.
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1: Downtime in the field not only slows you down, but also hurts your pocket. Regardless of the stage you are in during the growing season, keeping equipment in optimal condition is crucial for maximizing its use. Greg Jones, the senior manager for field engineering at Forestown Ag, discusses the importance of tire checks in reducing downtime.
4: You want to get in the field and plant. You want to get in the field and spray. You want to get in the field and fertilize. There's all these critical times, and why it's important to do these checks is because that downtime could affect the yield. It could affect the quality of it, and it's going to get in your back pocket if you have these downtime situations. So the tires are critical instruments to the equipment, and even small things like a leaky tire or something like that, it could lead up to something that's major down the road, and that's going to affect that profitability.
1: According to Jones, improper tire inflation is a common issue that leads to bigger problems. Jones shares ForestownAg.com's 7-step tire checklist to help spot potential problems before they happen.
4: The biggest thing that I see and hear about is usually just improper inflation. It's the air pressure inside the tire that's carrying the load, and it's the tire's function to contain that air pressure. Knowing what your load is, what you're doing, what kind of work you're going to be doing, that's key, because then we can recommend that optimal pressure. You know, you got those heavy planters, you got sprayers with the full tanks. Those are heavy. There's a lot of work that has to be done. And that's why it's really key that you know what those weights are to be able to have the right pressure.
1: I'm Thierry Gidey reporting for the Iowa Agribusiness Radio Network.
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1: At HumanX in San Francisco, there is a big focus on agentic AI and also physical AI, like Dot, the DoorDash delivery robot. The purposely cute autonomous vehicle can travel up to 20 miles per hour, has 8 cameras, and an AI brain built on the data of over 10 million deliveries. Now, you might think this will replace DoorDash drivers, but co-founder Stanley Tang says that's not the case because revenue has been growing 25% year over year. They are in the business of adding more delivery workers, robots or humans.
2: For us, it's really just about how do you even keep up with our demand. That means we need to get our hands on all the modalities. We're gonna need Dashers, we're gonna need Dot, we're gonna need drones, we're gonna need sidewalk robots, we're gonna need Waymos.
1: That is in line with the research out of MIT that shows AI will change the way people work, not replace them. For Fox on Tech, I'm Madison Allworth, Fox Business.
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9: There never seems to be enough time in the day to get all your farm work done. You're tempted to cut corners, but doing so can put you at risk of injury or worse. I urge you to resist the temptation. Play it safe. So what if it takes a little

0: longer. You'll live to farm another day. Farm safety is everyone's business. This reminder is brought to you by Farm to Fork through the generous support of listeners like you across the country. The U.S. exports about 20% of its agricultural production. By comparison, Australia exports 70%. According to Katie McRobert, executive director of the Australian Farm Institute. But she adds farmers there have pretty much maxed out their production.
1: We are lagging both the US and Canada in productivity growth. So if you take a positive spin on that, you can say that because we had such a strong spike in productivity growth 30 years ago under deregulation, that's why we've now kind of reached a plateau because we made all the early gains, picked the low-hanging fruit. However, none of us can afford to take our eyes off productivity.
0: McRobert elaborates.
1: Productivity being just that very sometimes crude but really important measure of, are you making best use of your resources? Are you being able to produce what you need to in a way that is not just efficient but also sustainable long term?
0: McRobert says sustainable farming in Australia is pretty much the same as sustainable farming in the States.
1: When I say sustainability, I'm not just talking about environmental impact but also the profitability and the social impact of farming across the world, and looking for those shared values that bring us together and where we can identify different paths to get to that shared outcome that we can all recognize as important.
0: That's Farm to Fork. I'm Daryl Anderson.
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7: Good afternoon. It's now time for your KLEM news update for this Friday, June 19th. I'm Daniel Verstag. Currently, over our noon hour, it's 68 degrees with a northwesterly wind gusting to 24 miles an hour. And it has started raining this afternoon. There's an 80% chance of that to continue throughout the afternoon hours. And the forecast also says our temperature is going to be cooling down throughout the remainder of the day. So we have peaked in the mid-70s today. For tonight, partly cloudy skies, our low down to 53 degrees. Then for tomorrow, there's a 10% chance of rain showers in the early evening, high temperature of 80. And for tomorrow night, overnight, there's a 70% chance of rain with the low down to 58. There are some more rain chances and some pretty nice days in our upcoming forecast. We'll tell you all about that coming up later on. Yesterday's high temperature, Lamar's, reached 75, and the low got down to 53. 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
3: I'm Sean Power reporting. Day two of the Ice Cream Capital of the World's signature summer celebration took place yesterday, featuring theater and music productions, an outdoor movie, and more. Hometown Lamar's Heritage Foundation Executive Director Kristen Heimgartner gave a recap of Thursday's events to KLEM.
4: So yesterday we had our first performance for the Lamar's Youth Theater, and I heard it was a packed crowd, so that's exciting. And then we had our Prime Bank Ice Cream Social, and that was also quite a large attendance. We shut off some t-shirts and the Notables performed for their final time. And then we headed out to Lamar Chevrolet GMC where there was another large crowd. It's the beautiful weather for the Hoppers movie.
3: Heimgartner also gave a preview of today's events with the debut of the carnival and the live music performance at the Olson Cultural Events Center set to be the highlights of the day.
4: So today we kick off at 2 o'clock with our Lamar's Library. They're doing a magic show over at Headline Event Space. And then we have all of our kids' activities open. So face painting, tattoos, balloon twisting, caricatures, and then our carnival does open at 3 o'clock today. And then we end the afternoon with our Foamtastic Fun Pit over here by the Olson Cultural Events Center, and we have the Tyler Anthony Country Band tonight.
3: The carnival will open to the public starting at 3 p.m. today, with rides and games for all ages, from gentle spins to thrilling adventures. Two new events for this year are the 65-foot-long Waffle Cone Warrior Course in the KC Hall parking lot and rock painting, in addition to pony rides, caricatures, the ice cream train, and more. Alongside the carnival, the Lamar's Arts Center will host Surreal Sundays, which will give young artists the chance to design dreamlike ice cream art inspired by surrealism and Salvador Dali with custom stamps and watercolor markers. At 2 p.m. today, the Jonathan May Family Magic Show is coming to Ice Cream Days at the Headline Event Space. Jonathan May is one of the Midwest's busiest and most beloved entertainers, performing over 300 shows a year, with a high-energy show blending mind-blowing magic, hilarious comedy, and tons of audience participation, making it perfect for all ages. To end the day, Friday's Ice Cream Bash concert will feature country rock musician Tyler Anthony performing on the Olson Cultural Events Center stage from 7 to 10 p.m. For more information on today's events, or for the full event schedule, visit icecreamdays.com. The city of Remsen is hosting their annual Kids Day this weekend, with 2 days' worth of carnival rides, games, bingo, and food available for families and kids. Remsen Chamber of Commerce President Tom Ahlers explained the highlight events of Kids Days to KLEM.
5: I think for sure doing just your traditional carnival rides are always great to just come out and see. I mean, obviously you got to grab a funnel cake. Or mini donuts is always my favorite.
3: Carnival rides will start today at 4 p.m. and at 1 p.m. tomorrow, while bingo will take place at 6 p.m. both nights. In addition to the rides, Ahlers encourages attendees to visit local businesses in Remsen open this weekend.
5: So we've got CJ's Drive-In. That'll be open from 11 a.m. to 9 p.m. Friday and Saturday. Sammy G's Brick House. They won't be serving pizzas this weekend, but if the weather is favorable, they will be doing their hot dog brats and mac and cheese carts. Beer City will have their bar open and food available, so pizza, french fries and stuff. And then the Triangle will be open as well for drinks. And then I do believe, actually, like the VFW, I believe we've got our Lutheran churches here in town host, I think kind of like a bake sale and stuff at the VFW as well.
3: Ahlers says the annual summertime event helps to bring the community of Remsen together.
5: I think it's just a great, you know, sure you can say it's a fundraiser, but it's just great to have activities, especially downtown, that pulls your families and helps get some more traffic for our local businesses. It's definitely something I would say we always look forward to every year to do and to get people kind of out and about within the community.
3: Remsen Kids Days will take place today and tomorrow along Main Street in Remsen. Iowa State University has announced that Lamar's Mayor Rob Bixman will be one of a handful of mayors across the state participating in the 2026 Iowa Mayor's Design Workshop taking place next week. Now in its third year, the workshop brings together mayors from across Iowa with Iowa State faculty, extension specialists, and design professionals to examine complex community challenges. Since the program's launch in 2024, it has grown into an ongoing collaboration between communities and the

0: University, linking local priorities with design, planning, engineering, and economic development expertise. During the workshop, each participating mayor presents a local challenge and receives direct feedback from peers and a multidisciplinary resource team. Building on the local case studies presented during the workshop, some community challenges are carried into Iowa State Design Studio courses and engineering capstone projects, where students develop detailed planning and design proposals under faculty guidance. Participating alongside Bixman this year will be Sioux Center Mayor Dale Vanderberg, Cherokee Mayor Tony Puffett, Denison Mayor Dustin Logan, Shenandoah Mayor Roger McQueen, and Creston Mayor Doug Daggett. The workshop will take place on Iowa State's campus in Ames next Tuesday, June 23rd through Thursday, June 25th. And that's a look at your local news. I'm Sean Power.
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2: News. I'm Therese Crowley. President Trump heading for a Camp David weekend with the Iran peace deal signed.
3: President Trump with some harsh words this morning to critics of this memorandum of understanding who compare it to the Obama nuclear deal. Trump saying his style of negotiation is with 13,000 airstrikes and a months-long naval blockade.
2: Fox's Lucas Tomlinson. President Trump also disputing the Ayatollah's grudging approval. The president posting, "We didn't meet out of desperation. Iran did. They're finished. They get no money, not 10 cents. While Iran helped broker a new ceasefire in Lebanon between its proxy Hezbollah and Israel, a parting gift from outgoing Director of National Intelligence Tulsi Gabbard, releasing a tranche of declassified government files on the origins of COVID. World Cup on the West Coast, the U.S. men's team versus Australia in Seattle on Fox. 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
5: On the obituary report, Darwin Brink, 97, of Bronson, passed away on Tuesday, June 15th, at a care facility in Sergeant Bluff. The funeral service will be held on Monday, June 22nd, at 10 a.m. at the Community Presbyterian Church. Burial will be in Floyd Township Cemetery in Bronson. Visitations will be held from 4 to 7 p.m., with the prayer service starting at 7 p.m. on Sunday, June 21st, at the church. Arrangements are under the direction of the Waterbury Funeral Home in Sioux City. That services for Darwin Brink, 97, of Bronson. You can find obituary information on our website at KLEM1410.com.
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7: 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This is Dave Grossenheider. I'll be broadcasting the parade right here on KLAM along with Brad Pick of Prime Bank. We'll also video stream the more than 90 entries on KLAM's YouTube channel. 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
1: It's time now to take a look at the weather forecast for Lamar's on this Friday. Currently, over the noon hour, it's 68 degrees, northwesterly wind gusting to 24 miles an hour. And it has started raining this afternoon. There's an 80% chance that that continues all the way up until 3 o'clock this afternoon. It's not expected to be a lot of rain, but just a steady downpour here throughout the afternoon. The temperature also is expected to downpour as we peaked at about 74, 75 earlier this morning. And we're going to get cooler as the afternoon goes along. That will lead us to a low temperature of 53 overnight tonight under partly cloudy skies. Then for tomorrow, a 10% chance of rain showers, high temperature reaching 80. And for tomorrow night, 70% chance of rain, a low down to 58. Looking ahead to Sunday, a 70% chance of rain is on tap for Sunday as well, high temperature of 70. For Monday, mostly sunny, high reaching 75. Tuesday, 30% chance of rain, a high of 77. Then for Wednesday, mostly sunny, 78 for the high. And for Thursday, partly sunny and a high temperature reaching 79 degrees. And that's a look at your upcoming weather forecast here on KLEM. To stay up to date with the weather, log on to KLEM1410.com.
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1: 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And let's recap a very intriguing night last night around the area in softball and baseball on the KLEM Sports Scores and Results page. We are starting in softball in the Missouri River Activities Conference, where Lamar's Community took a pair of conference losses to Sioux City West. The Bulldogs dropped the first game 13-1 in four innings. The Bulldogs were able to put some base runners on, though. They had eight hits as a team, and seven different Bulldogs had a hit in the contest. Kinley Schmidt went 2-for-2 with a double and an RBI, and Kinnick Lusink went 1-for-3 with a double and a run scored. Unfortunately, just not able to string enough together to consistently score runs. And unfortunately, the Bulldogs were unable to score a run in the second game as West took down Lamar's 13-0 in five innings in game two. Kinnick Lusink, Mia Petch, Keely Crone all had the hits for the Bulldogs, just three hits for Lamar's in the loss. The other MRAC softball scores from yesterday: Sioux City North took game one over 10th ranked Bishop Heelan 5-2, and the Crusaders got some revenge over the Stars.

0: Mia Madkin being the star of the show for the Hawks. She went 2-for-4 with 2 home runs and 3 total RBIs. Her first home run put the Hawks on the board in inning number 4. Remsen St. Mary's would get a run in the 8th inning on Kimberly Cronin's hit. She went 2-for-3 with an RBI. And then Mia Madkin came up in the top of the 11th inning and smacked a 2-run homer to give the Hawks the lead that they would not relinquish in winning the ballgame 4-2. 11 innings. All 11 innings were pitched by Neely Bacon for RSM. She had 6 hits allowed in 2 runs while striking out 10 batters. That's a good win for Remsen St. Mary's as they defeat West Monona 4-2 in 11 innings last night. The 11th ranked Hinton softball team down Sioux Central in 5 innings. Not quite as dramatic as the Hawks contest. A 10-2 win for Hinton last night as Carlin Kovarna left the yard going 2-for-3 with a home run. She had a total of 3 RBIs. Kaylin Bader went 2-for-3 with a double and 3 RBIs, and Kayla Cypersma 2-for-4 with 2 RBIs. She also pitched the complete game, allowing 5 hits and 2 runs while striking out a batter. Sydney Duskid, how about her night? She went 2-for-3. Both of her hits were triples, and she drove in a run as well for the Blackhawks. The other War Eagle Conference softball score we have for you, Trinity Christian down Western Christian by a score of 12-7. In the Western Valley Conference in softball, Kingsley Pearson had a couple of contests out at Ridgeview. The Panthers defeated Kemper Catholic in the first game by a score of 8-7. This was a back-and-forth contest. KP was ahead 6-3. Entering the top of the 5th inning, then trailed 7-6 entering the bottom of the 5th, and then in the bottom of the 5th inning took an 8-7 lead that they would ultimately hold on to for the next couple of innings to beat Kemper Catholic. Unfortunately, the Panthers could not keep it going in game 2 as 14th ranked Ridgeview beat KP 11-5. The other triangular score there, Ridgeview beat Kemper Catholic 12-4 in 5 innings. The other Western Valley Conference softball scores, BCIG beat Glidden Ralston 3-1. Lawton Bronson shut out West Sioux 10-0 in 4 innings. And MVAOCOU dropped a tight one 8-7 to Carroll in 8 innings. To the baseball scoreboard of the Missouri River Activities Conference, that long 13-game losing streak we've been telling you about for Lamar's Community Baseball, well, it finally ended last night, and it finally ended with a pair of wins as the Bulldogs sweep not just the doubleheader last night, but they sweep the 4-game regular season series over Sioux City West, defeating the Wolverines 5-1. And 6-4 in the 5-1 first game victory. Gavin Clary did a little bit of everything, going 2-for-4 with a double and an RBI. He pitched all 7 innings, allowing 8 hits and just an unearned run. He was able to get his way out of trouble more often than not. He struck out 5. Isaiah Tolson went 2-for-3 with an RBI. Jordan Copperood 1-for-4 with a double and an RBI. Ben Regenitter went 1-for-3 with an RBI, and Brett McInnes had an RBI. How about that? All 5 runs for the Bulldogs in game 1, driven in by 5 different Bulldogs. In the 6-4 win in game 2, Jordan Copperood went 2-for-4 with a double and an RBI. He also pitched an inning and 2/3, allowing 2 hits, a run, and striking out 2. Brett McInnes went 2-for-4 with a double and an RBI, and Cooper Pick went 2-for-2 with an RBI. Isaiah Tolson 2-for-3 with an RBI in the win, and Gavin Clary was 2-for-4 with a double. Jacob Jennery gave the Bulldogs some good innings, going 5 1/3, allowing 9 hits, 3 runs, and striking out 2. Good pair of wins for the Bulldogs as they finally get out of that long losing streak we've been stuck telling you about. The other MRAC baseball scores from yesterday: top-ranked Sioux City East made sure they were not going to get upset by Thomas Jefferson again, as the Black Raiders swept the Yellow Jackets 18-1 in 4 innings and 14-0 in 5 innings. 7th-ranked Bishop Heelan took game 1 over Sioux City North in the baseball diamond 3-2, but the Stars got some revenge and knocked the Crusaders off in game 2 by a final score of 5-0. And Sergeant Bluff Luton got a good pair of MRAC baseball wins last night, defeating Council Bluffs Abe Lincoln 12-2 in 6 innings and 2-1 in the second game. To the War Eagle Conference in baseball, where the 9th-ranked Galen Catholic baseball team, they got a much-needed and a nice win over a tough opponent. They defeated MMCRU by a final score of 4-2. As the Jays have been going throughout this middle portion of the season, it's been hard to always get some competitive ball games. And now they're finally playing some good, tough competition. And they had their ace on the mound last night in Braden Horkey. Head coach TJ Britton says he was also pleased to see the bats come around and support Horkey's effort on the mound.
1: Some nights I feel like we're real confident.

0: when Braden's on the mound, and we just kind of, we don't swing that well behind him, you know, because we think he can do it himself. And tonight, it was nice that, yeah, he was really gutting it out for us and really kind of doing really nice, actually. And we found a way to scratch and claw a few runs across the board, and we had some really big timely hits.
1: Yeah, Horky pitched six innings, allowing four hits, two runs, and striking out three. He also had one of those timely hits in the batter's box, going 1-for-3 with an RBI. But the most timely hit of the night came from Owen Severs in the fifth inning. He went 1-for-4 with a double. That double drove in two runs, and it came with two outs in that inning. That gave the Jays a 3-2 lead. They would not let go of that lead. Drake Hodson also had an RBI, and Dane Lehman picked up a save, pitching the seventh inning, allowing a hit, no runs, and striking out two. Meanwhile, for MMCRU, errors really hurt the Royals as they gave up too many free opportunities, but head coach Cam Kuchel says he was very pleased with how his team stayed competitive and tried to give it back to Galen Catholic on the both on the mound and in the batter's box.
2: I'm very proud of how we played today. A few too many free bases, like that's kind of been our bugaboo in our three losses, is just giving up some free bases. But we attacked another ace. That's our fourth ace in 5 days. We attacked him and hit him okay. They made some great plays in the field. I'm not upset about this loss at all.
1: Brandon Dreckman went 1-for-3 with an RBI. Charlie Pippett went 1-for-3 with an RBI. And Parker Glassmaker went 2-for-4 with a double and a run scored as the Royals take the loss. Galen Catholic still undefeated in the War Eagle Conference at 8-0. And now they've won 8 straight games. The other War Eagle Conference baseball scores we have for you: South O'Brien beat Sioux Central 18-11. And Western Christian shut out Trinity Christian 12-0. In the Western Valley Conference in baseball, OABCIG run ruled Newell Fonda 13-0 in 5 innings, while Lawton Bronson beat West Sioux 9-7. All those baseball and softball scores from yesterday can be found right now on our website at KLEM1410.com. Also there, we have some new softball rankings to tell you about from the Iowa Girls High School Athletic Union. You may have noticed in our softball scoreboard rundown, some of those rankings were adjusted. In Class 1A, the softball rankings look like this. Clarksville's number 1 with Newman Catholic at number 2. Exira Elkhorn Kimbleton Audubon is number 3. West Monona number 4, although they've already taken a loss now since that ranking came out. And St. Edmund is number 5. Remsen St. Mary's did fall a bit. The Hawks are ranked number 14 in Class 1A. Over to Class 2A, where Loiza Muscatine is number 1. Interstate 35 is number 2. West Lyon at 3. Missouri Valley 4. And Grandview Christian is ranked number 5. The Hinton softball team, they're ranked number 11 this week as they continue to climb the Class 2A rankings. Then in Class 3A, Williamsburg is number 1 with Wallert Catholic 2. Albia at 3. Mount Vernon 4. Van Meter is number 5. In Class 4A softball, ADM is number 1 with Carlisle at 2. Fort Dodge 3. Western Dubuque 4. And Clear Creek Amanda number 5. Bishop Heelan is number 10. Sergeant Bluff Luton 11, and Spencer stays put at number 15 in Class 4A. Then in Class 5A, Waukee Northwest is the number 1 team with Ankeny Centennial at 2, Valley 3, Dallas Center Grimes 4, and Cedar Rapids Kennedy number 5. You can check out all of those rankings in their entirety in Iowa Girls High School Athletic Union softball. 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Well, we go now to the sports schedule for today, where in the War Eagle Conference in softball, our contest for you tonight brings you Galen Catholic at MMCRU. Our coverage is scheduled to begin around 7:15. Following that, in the War Eagle Conference as well, Hinton is at Hartley Melvin Sanborn. Harris Lake Park is at George Little Rock. West Sioux at South O'Brien. Trinity Christian is at Central Lyon. To baseball in the War Eagle Conference tonight, bit of a lighter slate. Hinton is at Hartley Melvin Sanborn. Harris Lake Park's at George Little Rock. And West Sioux is at South O'Brien. Few of our baseball teams are getting geared up for the Granville Spalding tournament coming up tomorrow. Well, for more sports news, be sure to check out our website, KLEM1410.com. 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And be sure to tune in tonight to some entertaining high school softball. Should be a good one. Galen Catholic at MMCRU and Cleghorn. Our coverage is scheduled to begin around 7:15 right here on KLEM Radio. Well, this has been your Friday KLEM Sports Update. I'm Sports Director Daniel Versteg.
3: This is Sports on Radio Iowa. I'm Todd Kim. Eighth graders will be allowed to participate in varsity sports this fall under emergency rules approved by the State Board of Education. The legislature passed and Governor Reynolds signed a bill allowing eighth graders to take part in varsity sports. Iowa currently allows eighth graders to take part in baseball and softball.

0: and becomes the 25th state to allow 8th graders to take part in all sports.
1: What I'm learning from the states around us, that initially things like cross country, track and field, and to some degree wrestling and lower weights, that's where most of it occurs. It's not confined to those, certainly, but I think that's where they're seeing most of the participation.
0: That's Tom Keating, executive director of the Iowa High School Athletic Association. The Iowa men's basketball team will play a second game at the Casey Center in Des Moines next season. The Hawkeyes will take on Alabama Monday, December 21st. It's part of a two-game neutral site series that will see the Hawkeyes play the Crimson Tide the following season in Mobile, Alabama. The Tide finished 25-10 this last season and lost to eventual national champion Michigan in the Sweet 16 of the NCAA tournament. Iowa already announced a game against Creighton in the KC Center. That'll be on November 15th. Summer workouts continue for the Hawkeye football team. There will be three new starters along the offensive line that has had five players taken in the NFL draft the last 2 years. Junior Trevor Lauk is entering his second season as a starter at left tackle and says several of the new starters have extensive experience the past few seasons.
2: They're not brand new at all. It's not like we're putting true freshmen out there. Like we're going to be putting guys out there with experience and that have played in meaningful snaps before. So we're not worried at all. You know, we just got to worry about like the day by day right now, what we can control, and then hopefully the results take care of themselves in the fall. Yeah.
0: The Hawkeyes open the season at home September 5th against Northern Illinois. 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

0: eating the following foods immediately. 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
1: Wait, what? 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
0: Turns out, not for everyone. Because what's healthy for one person can cause inflammation for another. And the only way to really know what your body needs is to listen to it.
1: Listen how?
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2: This just in, U.S. soccer star Christian Pulisic won't play in today's match against Australia in Seattle because of a leg injury. That game is at 3 p.m. Eastern on Fox. Attorneys for Luigi Mangione, charged with killing UnitedHealthcare CEO Brian Thompson, dropped their plan to use a psychiatric defense.
3: Change in strategy in Luigi Mangione's state trial means his defense team will not argue that he suffered from extreme emotional disturbance, and his mental health records are now back under seal. The judge writing, quote, in light of the defendant's withdrawal of the notice, the court's previous order sealing certain transcripts, emails, and documents remains in effect. In an earlier hearing, Mangione's defense team conceded that pursuing that mental health defense would have required an admission of the crime. That could have complicated his federal trial because his assertion of extreme emotional disturbance may not hold up under federal law.
2: Fox's Nate Foy reporting. A word from St. Louis police to anyone planning a so-called teen takeover this weekend.
4: St. Louis police with a warning.
5: Do not participate in an unauthorized teen takeover.
4: Police spokesman Mitch McCoy after the department caught wind of at least three planned mass gatherings in St. Louis this weekend.
5: It is dangerous, and it can create mayhem, and it can create chaos.
4: The warning from police after St. Louis City Hall unveiled a curfew for minors, and as urban areas across the country deal with teen takeovers in different ways, including Las Vegas and Louisville, where police are now seizing and destroying vehicles used in illegal mass gatherings as a zero-tolerance deterrent. Jeff Manasso, Fox News.
2: And Sunday marks the summer solstice, the longest day of the year in the Northern Hemisphere, and the official start of astronomical summer. I'm Carmen Roberts, and this is Fox News.
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7: 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Tomorrow, 10% chance of rain, a high of 80. Tomorrow night, 70% chance of rain and a low down to 58. Looking ahead to Sunday, 70% chance of rain showers on the docket with a high of 70. Monday, mostly sunny, high of 75. Tuesday, 30% chance of rain, high of 77. Wednesday's high up to 78. And for Thursday, partly sunny, a high of 79 degrees. And that's a look at your weather forecast here on KLEM. Stay tuned. 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
1: 2020 Headlines, I'm Daniel Versteg. The uncle of a 14-year-old girl who was found dead in South Dakota 3 months ago has been charged in Iowa in connection with her death. The body of McKenna Wendell of Sioux Falls was found near Brookings, South Dakota on March 19th. The teenager's uncle, 51-year-old Mark Milk of Sioux Falls, faces five federal charges, including distribution of cocaine resulting in death and transportation of a minor with the intent to engage in criminal sexual activity. And the State Board of Education approved emergency rules yesterday for the new law that allows eighth graders to play in any high school sport. The board's attorney, Thomas Mays, says the rules create the power to allow eighth graders to play, but the decision is still up to schools if they decide if eighth graders will play in what sports. Mays says the emergency rule takes effect on August 1st, and it also prevents students from playing on a junior high and high school team at the same time. New stories and more found on our website, KLEM1410.com.
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0: broker a new ceasefire in Lebanon between its proxy Hezbollah and Israel. A parting gift from outgoing Director of National Intelligence Tulsi Gabbard, releasing a tranche of declassified government files on the origins of COVID. World Cup on the West Coast, the U.S. men's team versus Australia in Seattle on Fox. 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
2: 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It's KLEM. Well, it might be raining and a little dreary outside, but there's still some great fun things to be had at Ice Cream Days, downtown Lamar's, including the Kids Fun Fest. The Family Magic Show is still happening. It's indoors at the Headline Event Space. It's been scheduled to be indoors. And so that will be taking place from 2 till 4 this afternoon. So come on out. That event is still taking place as it is being held indoors at the Headline Event Space. Again, that starts at the top of the hour at 2 o'clock downtown Lamar. Stay tuned for all the Ice Cream Days things you need to know. We'll keep you up to date on it all throughout the day here on KLEM.
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2: KLEM weather forecast brought to you by the Lamar's Agri Center for everything that grows. It's 67 degrees in Lamar's with a northwesterly wind at 6 miles an hour. Looking to continue our rain showers all throughout the afternoon today. An 80% chance of that as our temperature continues to drop down to below of 53 tonight under partly cloudy skies. Tomorrow, 10% chance of rain, a high of 80. And for tomorrow night, 70% chance of rain, low down to 58. Then for Sunday, 70% chance of rain, a high of 70. Monday's high temperature reaches 75. For Tuesday, 30% chance of rain, a high of 77. Wednesday, mostly sunny, 78 for the high. And then for Thursday, partly sunny, a high temperature of 79 degrees. And that's a look at your upcoming weather forecast here on KLEM. We have a check of your news coming up in just a few minutes with your 2020 headlines. 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
1: 2020 Headlines, I'm Daniel Verstag. Rob Sand, the Democratic Party's nominee for governor, has kicked off a series of 100 town halls heading into the general election. The first was on Wednesday night in his hometown of Decorah, with three more yesterday in Clayton, Delaware, and Jones County. Sand has suggested requiring statewide officials to appear at 20 public town halls every year. Critics say that would be unconstitutional. Sand faces Republican Zach Lane in the general election. And U.S. Senator Joni Ernst says the framework for a potential peace agreement between the U.S. and Iran deserves careful review. Ernst says her bottom line is that Iran cannot be allowed to obtain a nuclear weapon, and any agreement must permanently prevent that outcome. Ernst says she's not sure the memorandum of understanding that's been released is the outline of the final deal, and she says it's crucial for the Trump administration to brief

0: Congress on the details, like the proposed $300 billion rebuilding plan for Iran. 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
2: 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And our Citizens of the Day are John and Judy Ripperda of Lamar's. John and Judy just celebrated their 60th wedding anniversary yesterday. They may pick up a pizza from P's Pizza House in Lamar's, a long stem rose from the Lamar's Hy-Vee Floral Department, and a car wash from 12th Street Touchless or Highway 75 Touchless Auto Wash and Pet Wash. Congratulations once again to John and Judy Ripperda of Lamar's, our KLEM Citizens of the Day.
3: 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This is Dave Grossenheider. I'll be broadcasting the parade right here on KLAM along with Brad Pick of Prime Bank. We'll also video stream the more than 90 entries on KLAM's YouTube channel. 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
1: Peace talks hit a roadblock. I'm Carmen Roberts, Fox News. The U.S. pushed to get talks with Iran started during the 60-day window spelled out in the interim deal. Get stalled, but there are hopes a ceasefire today between Israel and Hezbollah will help get things back on track. Fox's Max Gordon has more from Dubai.
2: The memorandum of understanding that was signed between the U.S. and Iran calls for an end of fighting in Lebanon, but overnight, battles between Hezbollah and Israel left four IDF soldiers dead, and Lebanon reported 47 people killed. The IDF claims Hezbollah has launched hundreds of explosive drone and rocket attacks at Israeli soldiers and civilians over the past few weeks. The White House sending a message that Israel needs to moderate its response. Now, with this 60-day negotiating period now underway, it's still unclear when U.S. and Iranian negotiators will meet face-to-face.
1: The delay in talks showing up in the crude

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1: Look at headlines this afternoon. The State Board of Education approving emergency rules for the new law that allows 8th graders to play in any high school sport. The board's attorney said the rules create the power to allow 8th graders to play, but the decision is still up to the schools to decide if 8th graders will play in what sports. Senator Joni Ernst says the framework for a potential peace agreement between the U.S. and Iran deserves careful review. She says her bottom line is that Iran cannot be allowed to obtain a nuclear weapon, and any agreement that prevents that outcome.
2: Short on space.

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0: local organizations, classic cars, energetic dance teams, and plenty of candy for the kids, the Ice Cream Days Parade is a highlight of the summer. This is Dave Grossenheider. I'll be broadcasting the parade right here on KLAM, along with Brad Pick of Prime Bank. We'll also video stream the more than 90 entries on KLAM's YouTube channel. 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
3: 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Tomorrow, start the day Saturday with partly sunny skies, then clouds will increase throughout the day tomorrow. High of 80, 70% chance of rain showers likely Saturday night, and a low of 58. Sunday, cloudy with a 60% chance of showers on Sunday, Father's Day, topping out at 70. Partly sunny for Monday, high of 75, and more rain expected back for Tuesday of next week, high of 75. Light drizzle and 64 at this hour here at KLBN.

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1: Look at headlines this afternoon. Iowa State University announcing that Lamar's mayor, Rob Bixerman, will be one of the handful of mayors across the state of Iowa to participate in the Iowa Mayor's Design Workshop taking place next week. Now in its third year, the workshop brings together mayors from across Iowa. And along with Iowa State faculty, extension specialists, and design professionals to examine complex community challenges.
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0: 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Day three of Ice Cream Days. Here's a rundown of some of the activities going on today and this evening. And I'll be starting here at 3 o'clock with the carnival downtown. And also the ice cream train with tickets available. That's a ticket event. You'll have to get tickets for the train. Also, the caricatures unleashed and pony rides. Also, face painting going on, too, as well. This all begins at 3 o'clock today. And don't forget about rock art with the Stanton Lucky Clovers 4-H Club. That'll begin at 3 o'clock here this afternoon. Later on tonight at 7 o'clock, the Foamtastic Fun begins, along with the Ice Cream Bash, free show, free music, courtesy of Tyler Anthony, country band, with the Ice Cream Bash concert beginning at 7 at the Olson Cultural Event Center in downtown LaBarge. You can find a list of the events on their website at icecreamdays.com.
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0: At Living Faith Lutheran Church Lamar's, all are welcome, with worship each Sunday morning at 11 a.m. in the sanctuary of the Presbyterian United Church of Christ, 858 7th Avenue Southeast Lamar's. 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
1: A new Air Force One. I'm Carmen Roberts, Fox News. President Trump and the Air Force unveiled the new Boeing 747-8 that will serve as Air Force One. It is a $400 million aircraft gifted to the U.S. by Qatar last year.
2: These planes are much bigger. The other plane was about 35 years old, and it was time.
1: And President Trump speaking at Joint Base Andrews at this time and claiming despite a delay in the planned nuclear talks with Iran, the U.S. still won.
2: And it's 60 days after make a deal. Otherwise, we will do things that won't make them happy. But I don't think it's going to get to that. I think it's going to be very good. Remember, if we do that, then all of a sudden you're not going to have the oil flowing out of the strait too quickly.
1: And the talks got delayed as Israel and Hezbollah renewed fighting, but they have agreed to a ceasefire. After that intense fighting, it left dozens dead. Fox's Max Gordon has more from Dubai.
3: Now, it's important to note that this is not a retreat for Israel from these established security zones in southern Lebanon. And the IDF says that they have every right to defend themselves. And this comes on the heel of heightened fighting in southern Lebanon. Overnight, the IDF reported four soldiers were killed and dozens of Hezbollah fighters died. Lebanon reported 21 people were killed.
1: Catastrophic and life-threatening flooding is unfolding across the south as the remnants of post-tropical storm Arthur dumped days of heavy rain on the area.
4: Now, the millions of people across the south that were affected by the remnant of tropical storm Arthur need to be careful over the weekend. There's still standing water in many communities, and that has to recede. It could take days. It could take over a week in some pockets.
1: And that's Fox Weather's Robert Ray. 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
1: U.S. men's soccer team takes an early lead in its game against Australia. It's the second World Cup match for the U.S. team. The score now 2-0 USA at the half. If the U.S. wins, it will secure a place in the round of 32. Gunfire in New York's Times Square early this morning sent bystanders scrambling for safety. Police say the shooting erupted after a fight between a large group of teenagers. They arrested a 17-year-old and are looking for others involved. No shooting injuries reported. It happened about 12 hours after the parade for the NBA champion New York Knicks as millions filled the streets of Lower Manhattan. U.S. military now has killed more than 200 people in attacks on suspected drug smuggling boats since the Trump administration began the operation in early September. That latest was yesterday in the Eastern Pacific Ocean, which left three dead. U.S. Southern Command did not provide evidence that the vessel was ferrying drugs. The road ahead for self-driving vehicles seems a bit hazy as the federal government sends mixed signals over testing and deployment.
2: There's a bill right now in committee here on Capitol Hill that's been stalled there since February. It would set the rules for the road for autonomous vehicles. I spoke with an industry insider yesterday to find out why it's stalled. He said, in simple terms, basically, it's just Congress being Congress. It's taking them a while to get this bill moving along. Right now, the general public can't buy a self-driving car or truck, but the number of robo-taxis and self-driving delivery trucks continues to increase every single year. According to the National Highway Traffic Safety Administration, as of now, there are about 4,000 driverless taxis on the road. This is nationwide.
1: Fox Business's Darren Botello. And Anne Hathaway is pregnant with her third child. She posted on Instagram showing her baby bump and captioning it, "Baby, I'm yours." I'm Carmen Roberts. This is Fox.
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4: 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High today of 75. Low tonight 50. Tomorrow we'll start the day with partly sunny conditions for Saturday with a high of 80. Clouds roll in Saturday evening with a 70% chance of rain showers likely and a low of 58. And for Sunday, Father's Day, 60% chance of rain showers throughout the day, cloudy and 70. Partly sunny for Monday, high of 75, and Tuesday more rain back in the forecast with a high of 78. Currently this hour we have temperature 60. Light rain in the area.

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1: When Tarspot showed up, Sky Scout was already on it. Before widespread reports, before it was making headlines, before many growers even knew it was there. That's what happens when your fields are being monitored throughout the season. Sky Scout from Landis Cooperative helps identify disease pressure, crop stress, and other yield-threatening issues early, giving you the information you need to make timely decisions. Because the earlier you know, the more options you have. 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
0: USDA World Agricultural Outlook Board Chair Mark Chekanowski says the adjustments for cattle were slight in the updated meat price forecast for June.
2: Price changes this month for all the main species were pretty small.

0: Years for 2026, we raised our forecast by 50 cents per hundredweight, but didn't make any change to our 2027 steer price forecast.
1: He says the price forecast for hogs was lowered in part because of weaker demand than expected, especially with the high prices for cattle and beef.
0: Hogs, on the other hand, we lowered our price forecast for both 2026 and 2027 by $1.75 per hundredweight. Still pretty good margins in the hog industry, but just observing maybe a little bit weaker demand than we had expected, not pulling those prices up quite as much as we might have expected, especially given the very strong cattle and beef prices.
1: Jekanowski says that on the poultry side, broiler prices were lowered and turkey prices were raised.
0: In terms of poultry, our broiler price forecast, we reduced by 0.5 cents per pound for 2026 and by 2.5 cents per pound for 2027, reflecting larger supplies for both this year and next. But again, margins there remain favorable. Turkey prices have seen some strength lately. We increased our forecast by 1.3 cents per pound for 2026, now 161.2 cents per pound, but didn't make any change to our 2027 price forecast.
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0: 3.2%. That's down 0.1% from April. Iowa Workforce Development Director says Iowa businesses that manufacture durable goods hired 600 people last month. Rob Sand, the Democratic Party's nomination for Iowa governor, kicked off a series of 100 town hall meetings heading into the general election. First stop was Wednesday night in his hometown of Decorah, with three more this week. Critics say it would be unconstitutional. Requiring statewide officials to appear at 20 public town halls every year. 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
5: Fox News, I'm Tom Rigotti. Lebanon remains a potential stumbling block in the deal with Iran.
6: Last night, Hezbollah launched an attack on northern Israel, killing four Israeli soldiers in violation of the ceasefire. Israel then launched retaliatory strikes in Lebanon. Recall, a ceasefire in Lebanon was included in the memorandum of understanding Trump signed.
5: Fox's Lucas Tomlinson, Israel and Hezbollah have since announced a ceasefire. Meanwhile, Vice President J.D. Vance fired back at critics of the deal.
7: The United States isn't

0: giving up a cent of money to Iran, and even the economic benefits, the sanctions relief and so forth that comes along with this bargain only happens if the Iranians perform.
1: Vance was supposed to be in Switzerland today for a formal signing ceremony, but that was postponed. USA Soccer now underway in Seattle against Australia in the team's second game of the World Cup. The U.S. advances to the knockout round with a win. 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
4: Now, the KLEM weather forecast.
1: Here's weather. It's brought to you by Lamar's Agri Center for everything that grows. Sky's cloudy with a slight chance of light rain the rest of the afternoon. Low tonight, 50. Tomorrow, partly sunny to start the day, high of 80. Clouds roll in Saturday night and a 70% chance of rain. Saturday evening, low 58. For Sunday, Father's Day, 60% chance of rain showers throughout the day, cloudy and 70. Monday, partly sunny and 75. Back to rain on Tuesday with a high of 77. Currently at this hour, temperature 60 here at KLBM.

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1: Here to look at the headlines. Iowa Governor Kim Reynolds says the two companies she's hired to manage state government computer networks will not have access to Iowans' personal data. Iowans provide their social security numbers, for example, when they file their state income taxes and voter registration forms, also requiring birth dates and other certifications, like a driver's license number. Other Iowa news, Iowa's unemployment rate in May was 3.2%. That's down 0.1% from April. The Workforce Development Director says Iowa businesses that manufactured durable goods hired 600 more people last month.
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1: 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This is Dave Grossenheider. I'll be broadcasting the parade right here on KLAM along with Brad Pick of Prime Bank. 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
1: President gets a new ride. I'm Carmen Roberts, Fox News. President Trump unveils a new Air Force One, a converted Qatari jet that the U.S. spent about $400 million retrofitting and modifying.
2: There will never be one like this. This is very unique. This is considered the world's most luxurious plane when it was built.
1: The unveiling a short time ago at Joint Base Andrews. The president also spoke about the delayed talks between the U.S. and Iran over the nuclear program negotiations and renewed fighting overnight in Lebanon. Also some confusion about the Strait of Hormuz after Iran's Revolutionary Guard warned it was closed. President Trump says that's not true. The ships are still flowing through the strait.
2: There were a lot of them, about 700 of them, and they're pouring out. The oil is all over the place.
1: Earlier, the president had some harsh words for critics who compared his deal with the one made by then-President Obama. Fox's Lucas Tomlinson has more from the White House.
3: President Trump saying his style of negotiation is with 13,000 airstrikes and a months-long naval blockade. And also taking to Truth Social to post the following, the president writing, "The war has diminished Iran. It doesn't any longer have an air force, a navy, anti-aircraft equipment, radar, or practically anything else. And yet the Democrats say that Iran is better off now than it was 4 months ago."
1: Israel and Hezbollah have agreed to a ceasefire, but Israel is warning it will respond if attacked again. And U.S. crude finished about 1% higher today, around $77.50 a barrel. Meantime, Wall Street is closed today for Juneteenth. And Luigi Mangione reverses course. His lawyers now say they will not use a psychiatric defense at his New York murder trial for the killing of UnitedHealthcare CEO Brian Thompson. This is just one day after signaling that they had pled to argue extreme emotional disturbance. The trial is set for September. 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
3: Early voting is underway in New York City ahead of the upcoming Democratic congressional primaries on Tuesday.
4: Last night at a rally in Brooklyn, Democratic Socialist New York Mayor Zohran Mamdani warned the Democratic Party that the party will not win the 2028 presidential election unless they start electing more progressives, starting with the primary here in New York next Tuesday.
5: It will fall short of 270 electoral votes. Because the party of the past will not be what leads us into the future. For we need a Democratic Party with backbone.
4: And by backbone, Mamdani and Senator Bernie Sanders, they mean electing more Democratic socialists like Darielisa Avila Chevalier and Claire Valdez, who both are endorsed by the Met.
3: Fox's Brian Yenis reporting. U.S. men's soccer team is playing Australia at this hour, leading 2-0. And you can now view World Cup through an immersive experience at COSM. 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
6: 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Now, tickets ranged from $75 all the way up to $730. And you might think that's a lot of money, but actually with fans getting priced out in the stadium, people are willing to pay this much because it's that good of an experience. Right now, there are 3 locations in the U.S. We're here in L.A. There's also Dallas, Atlanta. But the Midwest is getting its debut later this year.
3: And how's this for timing? The game is over. The U.S. national team reaches round 32 at the World Cup after beating Australia 2-0. Meantime, fears are rising in Congo as a possible Ebola surge hits a refugee camp, leading to an unprecedented 30 deaths since May. I'm Carmen Roberts. This is Fox News.
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8: 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Sky's cloudy with still a chance of rain showers tonight, low of 50. For tomorrow, we'll start the day with partly sunny conditions for Saturday with a high of 80. Clouds roll in Saturday night with a 70% chance of rain tomorrow night and a low of 58. Sunday, Father's Day, 60% chance of rain showers with clouds and 70. Monday, partly sunny and 75, and more rain expected back on Tuesday with the high of 78. Currently it's 60 now at KLEM.

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Summer worship schedule has begun. Sunday service is 9:30 a.m. with a blended

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4: Fox News, I'm Tom Graham. Fighting between Israel and Iranian-backed Hezbollah militants in Lebanon has halted for now. That conflict and the recent escalation of violence is threatening to derail the recent peace deal between the U.S. and Iran.
5: The memorandum of understanding that was signed between the U.S. and Iran calls for an end of fighting in Lebanon, but overnight, battles between Hezbollah and Israel left four IDF soldiers dead.
4: Fox's Max Gordon there. Much of the Deep South inundated following relentless rains from the remnants of Tropical Storm Arthur. There's been flooding in parts of Texas, Louisiana, and Mississippi. Rivers still rising near the Gulf Coast.
6: We started putting sandbags down in South Mississippi early on, and as well as getting our Mississippi Task Force teams, the Swiftwater Rescue teams, getting them pre-staged.
4: Colonel Steve McCraney of the Mississippi Emergency Management Agency. 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
2: Insists the deal is on. I'm Lisa Lacera, Fox News. President Trump defending the signed memorandum of understanding between the U.S. and Iran and claiming the Strait of Hormuz is open.
3: You're going to see oil drop so low, I hope the companies are happy about it.
2: The president said earlier today Israel and Hezbollah have agreed to a ceasefire after heavy fighting earlier today.
4: The IDF says that it struck as many as 80 targets in southern Lebanon today, firing back after the Iranian-backed regime in attacks killed as many as 4 Israeli soldiers. And Lebanon says that as many as 47 people were killed there in new Israeli airstrikes.
2: Fox's Alex Hogan in Tel Aviv. Israel's Prime Minister Benjamin Netanyahu has said soldiers will remain in a security zone as long as necessary. Joint Base Andrews this afternoon, the president unveiled the new Air Force One.
3: This plane is the first successful example of a real transformation of

0: of something that was built at the highest level.
1: The jet is equipped with Starlink, which the president says will provide secure global communications. The jet is a gift from Qatar. Democrats say accepting such an expensive gift raises national security concerns, including surveillance bugs on board. Recovery underway in Louisiana after the remnants of Tropical Storm Arthur tore through parts of the state.
2: Louisiana Governor Jeff Landry declaring a state of emergency in response to the storm, calling the amount of rain historic.
3: It probably will break a state record for the amount of waterfall in such a short period of time.
2: The National Weather Service noting parts of the state saw more than 20 inches of rain, strong winds, and at least three EF1 tornadoes.
1: Fox's Christian Goodwin, at least 200 homes are flooded in Louisiana. Team USA has advanced to the knockout round of the World Cup, defeating Australia 2-0, despite the absence of forward Christian Pulisic, who was sidelined with a calf injury. 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
1: Florida man indicted on hate crime charges after he's accused of planning an attack on the office of a pro-Israel lobbying group.
6: A federal grand jury has indicted a Florida man on a hate crime charge for allegedly targeting Jewish employees of a pro-Israel lobbying group. 27-year-old Forrest Kendall Pemberton was arrested back in December of 2024 after his father notified authorities his son had taken three firearms from the home, leaving a goodbye letter espousing anti-authority sentiments. Federal investigators allege Pemberton was targeting the Plantation, Florida office of AIPAC. A criminal complaint filed in federal court states Pemberton told authorities he selected the nonprofit because of its, quote, political influence. Pemberton was indicted on one count of attempted hate crime and two counts for alleged weapons violations. In Atlanta, Jonathan Siri, Fox News.
1: Horse-drawn carriage rides in New York City's Central Park are on hold until at least Tuesday as safety protocols are reviewed after the death of a young tourist who jumped from a runaway carriage this week when the horse bolted. The teen's death is the eighth horse-related incident in the park in the last 13 months. Elon Musk's space company just received an encouraging credit rating.
7: SpaceX shares pulled back this week after the meteoric rise on its stock launch a week ago, though the major credit rating agencies are mostly supportive of the business. S&P Global Ratings, Moody's, and Fitch have all assigned SpaceX a stable outlook and a BBB credit rating. They cite its competitive edge in its space and connectivity business. Its Starlink provides global high-speed internet. The rating sees benefits from Starlink and SpaceX's relevance to the U.S. government as the primary launch provider for NASA and the Defense Department.
1: Fox's Jenny Casola. The markets are closed today for the Juneteenth holiday. I'm Lee Silasera. This is Fox News.
8: Good evening. It's now time for a KLEM news update. Look for clouds to continue this evening. Still chance of light rain tonight. And we'll see more rain tomorrow evening into Sunday, Father's Day coming up for the weekend. Back to partly sunny skies by Monday and then more rain back Tuesday. We will take a closer look at the upcoming weekend forecast after our news update here on KLEM.
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11: I'm Sean Power reporting.
10: Day two of the ice cream capital of the world's signature summer celebration took place yesterday, featuring theater and music productions, an outdoor movie, and more. Hometown Lamar's Heritage Foundation Executive Director Kristen Heimgartner gave a recap of Thursday's events to KLEM.
11: So yesterday we had our first performance for the Lamar's Youth Theater, and I heard it was a packed crowd, so that's exciting. And then we had our Prime Bank Ice Cream Social, and that was also quite a large attendance. We shut off some t-shirts, and the Notables performed for their final time. And then we headed out to Lamar's Chevrolet GMC, where there was another large crowd. It's the beautiful weather for the Hoppers movie.
10: Heimgartner also gave a preview of today's events, with the debut of the carnival and a live music performance at the Olson Cultural Events Center set to be the highlights of the day.
11: So today we kick off at 2 o'clock with our Lamar's Library. They're doing a magic show over at Headline Event Space. And then we have all of our kids' activities open, so face painting, tattoos, balloon twisting, caricatures, and then our carnival does open at 3 o'clock today. And then we end the afternoon with our Foamtastic Fun Pit over here by the Olson Cultural Events Center, and we have the Tyler Anthony Country Band tonight.
10: The carnival will open to the public starting at 3 p.m. today, with rides and games for all ages, from gentle spins to thrilling adventures. Two new events for this year are the 65-foot-long Waffle Cone Warrior Course in the KC Hall parking lot and rock painting, in addition to pony rides, caricatures, the ice cream train, and more. Alongside the carnival, the Lamar's Arts Center will host Surreal Sundays, which will give young artists the chance to design dreamlike ice cream art inspired by surrealism and Salvador Dali with custom stamps and watercolor markers. At 2 p.m. today, the Jonathan May Family Magic Show is coming to Ice Cream Days at the Headline Event Space. Jonathan May is one of the Midwest's busiest and most beloved entertainers, performing over 300 shows a year, with a high-energy show blending mind-blowing magic, hilarious comedy, and tons of audience participation, making it perfect for all ages. To end the day, Friday's Ice Cream Bash concert will feature country rock musician Tyler Anthony performing on the Olson Cultural Events Center stage from 7 to 10 p.m. For more information on today's events, or for the full event schedule, visit icecreamdays.com. The city of Remsen is hosting their annual Kids Day this weekend, with 2 days worth of carnival rides, games, bingo, and food available for families and kids. Remsen Chamber of Commerce President Tom Ahlers explained the highlight events of Kids Days to KLEM.
12: I think for sure doing just your traditional carnival rides are always great to just come out and see. I mean, obviously you got to grab a funnel cake. Or mini donuts is always my favorite.
10: Carnival rides will start today at 4 p.m. and at 1 p.m. tomorrow, while bingo will take place at 6 p.m. both nights. In addition to the rides, Ahlers encourages attendees to visit local businesses in Remsen open this weekend.
12: So we've got CJ's Drive-In. That'll be open from 11 a.m. to 9 p.m. Friday and Saturday. Sammy G's Brick House. They won't be serving pizzas this weekend, but if the weather is favorable, they will be doing their hot dog brats and mac and cheese carts. Beer City will have their bar open and food available, so pizza, french fries and stuff. And then the Triangle will be open as well for drinks. And then I do believe, actually, like the VFW, I believe we've got our Lutheran churches here in town host, I think kind of like a bake sale and stuff at the VFW as well.
10: Ahlers says the annual summertime event helps to bring the community of Remsen together.
12: I think it's just a great, you know, sure you can say it's a fundraiser, but it's just great to have activities, especially downtown, that pulls your families and helps get some more traffic for our local businesses. It's definitely something I would say we always look forward to every year to do. And to get people kind of out and about within the community.
10: Remsen Kids Days will take place today and tomorrow along Main Street in Remsen. Iowa State University has announced that Lamar's Mayor Rob Bixman will be one of a handful of mayors across the state participating in the 2026 Iowa Mayor's Design Workshop taking place next week. Now in its third year, the workshop brings together mayors from across Iowa with Iowa State faculty, extension specialists, and design professionals to examine complex community challenges. Since the program's launch in 2024, it has grown into an ongoing collaboration between communities and the university, linking local priorities with design, planning, engineering, and economic development expertise. During the workshop, each participating mayor presents a local challenge and receives direct feedback from peers and a multidisciplinary resource team. Building on the local case studies presented during the workshop, some community challenges are carried into Iowa

0: State Design Studio courses and engineering capstone projects, where students develop detailed planning and design proposals under faculty guidance. Participating alongside Bixman this year will be Sioux Center Mayor Dale Vanderberg, Cherokee Mayor Tony Puffett, Denison Mayor Dustin Logan, Shenandoah Mayor Roger McQueen, and Creston Mayor Doug Daggett. The workshop will take place on Iowa State's campus in Ames next Tuesday, June 23rd through Thursday, June 25th. And that's a look at your local news. I'm Sean Power.
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3: On the obituary report, Darwin Brink, 97, of Bronson, passed away on Tuesday, June 15th at a care facility in Sergeant Bluff. The funeral service will be held on Monday, June 22nd at 10 a.m. at the Community Presbyterian Church. Burial will be in Floyd Township Cemetery in Bronson. Visitations will be held from 4 to 7 p.m. with the prayer service starting at 7 p.m. on Sunday, June 21st at the church. Arrangements are under the direction of the Waterbury Funeral Home in Sioux City. That service is for Darwin Brink, 97, of Bronson. You can find obituary information on our website at KLEM1410.com.

0: Iowa. I'm Dar Danielson. The Dickinson County Sheriff says a 76-year-old Johnston woman was found in the water at East Lake Okoboji Thursday in apparent drowning. Someone walking the docks at the Edgewater Plaza reported a body in the water around 5:40 p.m. The victim's been identified as Marcia Bax. Governor Kim Reynolds says the state may have to look at regular increases in the gas tax to get enough revenue to keep up with road maintenance. Reynolds says the state needs to be careful about how the increase is used. A gas tax increase was discussed during the property tax negotiations with lawmakers this spring, but Reynolds didn't say at the time if she thought a gas tax should be included. She was asked about it during taping of the Iowa Press program today.
1: It's probably something we'll have to continue to look at. It's not easy. Again, it's not an easy topic, but it's just something I'll have to look at. I said we'll. I keep forgetting I'm not going to be a part of it. It's hard for me to think in those terms. So they'll have to take a look at it probably.
0: Reynolds is not running for re-election. The Creighton Monthly Survey of Rural Bank CEOs in Midwest found nearly 58% see stable or modest growth in the small businesses in their area. Creighton economist Ernie Goss says that and other survey responses has pushed the Rural Main Street Index to its highest level in 3 years.
2: The overall number is heading in the right direction. I can say that the negatives are getting less negative. It was above growth neutral for the month of June, and that's some good news coming out of this survey.
0: Goss says the survey results indicate there's been a recent jump in hiring in rural Iowa and nearly a 5% increase in exports of ag goods and livestock from the state. 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Stay tuned. There's more straight ahead.
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0: National Weather Service meteorologist Alexis Jimenez says we're getting some rain this afternoon, but says the bigger story will be rain and storms that will move across to Iowa Saturday night.
4: Yeah, the southern half of the state could see over 2 inches of rain. There could be some locally higher amounts. Right now, we're thinking the highest amounts are going to be more into northern Missouri.
0: Jimenez says the rain threat should end by later Sunday. Summer officially arrives in Iowa on Sunday at

0: 3:24 a.m. The Iowa Economic Development Authority Board approved Community Attraction and Tourism Grants, or CAT grants, for Lamars, Wellman, and Ogden today. IEDA spokesperson Cannon Kappelman says Lamars was awarded $1 million to enhance their city park.
1: The upgraded event space will nearly double the capacity, allowing for simultaneous events and new amenities.
0: That's a $6.8 million project. The city of Ogden was awarded $274,000.
1: To build two new youth baseball fields equipped with lighting, dugouts, and scoreboards. The project will also include a new playground, community garden, and stormwater management solutions.
0: That project's total cost is $1.7 million. Wellman receiving $73,000 to create a dedicated park to honor veterans and first responders. Radio Iowa, I'm Dar Danielson.
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3: Let's take a look now at the weather forecast. Skies partly to mostly cloudy this evening. Still a slight chance of rain, low 50. For tomorrow, we'll start the morning off with partly sunny conditions. Clouds roll in Saturday afternoon and Saturday night with a 70% chance of rain showers tomorrow evening. We'll see high tomorrow near 80 with a low of 58. On Sunday, Father's Day, cloudy skies with a 60% chance of rain showers throughout the day. On Sunday, high of 70. Partly sunny for Monday, high of 75. More rain expected Tuesday with a high about 78. That is a look at the weather forecast and the news update. We'll have a sports update for you coming your way next on KLBN.
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5: 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And let's recap a very intriguing night last night around the area in softball and baseball on the KLEM Sports Scores and Results page. We are starting in softball in the Missouri River Activities Conference, where Lamars Community took a pair of conference losses to Sioux City West. The Bulldogs dropped the first game 13-1 in four innings. The Bulldogs were able to put some base runners on, though. They had eight hits as a team, and seven different Bulldogs had a hit in the contest. Kinley Schmidt went 2-for-2 with a double and an RBI, and Kinnick Lusink went 1-for-3 with a double and a run scored. Unfortunately, just not able to string enough together to consistently score runs. And unfortunately, the Bulldogs were unable to score a run in the second game as West took down Lamars 13-0 in five innings in game two. Kinnick Lusink, Mia Petch, Keely Crone all had the hits for the Bulldogs, just three hits for Lamars in the loss. The other MRAC softball scores from yesterday: Sioux City North took game one over 10th-ranked Bishop Heelan 5-2, and the Crusaders got some revenge over the Stars in the second game by a score of 11-9. The 11th-ranked Sergeant Bluff Luton Warriors swept Council Bluffs Abe Lincoln four-inning contest 13-1 and 10-0, and Sioux City East swept Council Bluffs Thomas Jefferson 15-2 in four innings and 16-8 in five innings.

to the World Conference in softball. This was a very intriguing ranked matchup in Ottawa, and it went the way of Remsen St. Mary's as the 14th ranked Hawks beat 4th ranked West Monona 4-2 in 11 innings. How about this entertaining contest? It was Mia Matkin being the star of the show for the Hawks. She went 2-for-4 with 2 home runs and 3 total RBIs. Her first home run put the Hawks on the board in inning number 4. Remsen St. Mary's would get a run in the 8th inning on Kimberly Cronin's hit. She went 2-for-3 with an RBI, and then Mia Matkin came up in the top of the 11th inning and smacked a 2-run homer to give the Hawks the lead that they would not relinquish in winning the ballgame 4-2 in 11 innings. All 11 innings were pitched by Neely Bacon for RSM. She had 6 hits allowed in 2 runs while striking out 10 batters. That's a good win for Remsen St. Mary's as they defeat West Monona 4-2 in 11 innings last night. The 11th ranked Hinton softball team down Sioux Central in 5 innings. Not quite as dramatic as the Hawks contest. A 10-2 win for Hinton last night as Carlin Kovarna left the yard going 2-for-3 with a home run. She had a total of 3 RBIs. Kaylin Bader went 2-for-3 with a double and 3 RBIs, and Kayla Cypersma 2-for-4 with 2 RBIs. She also pitched a complete game, allowing 5 hits and 2 runs while striking out a batter. Sydney Duskid, how about her night? She went 2-for-3. Both of her hits were triples, and she drove in a run as well for the Blackhawks. The other War Eagle Conference softball score we have for you, Trinity Christian down Western Christian by a score of 12-7. In the Western Valley Conference in softball, Kingsley Pearson had a couple of contests out at Ridgeview. The Panthers defeated Kemper Catholic in the first game by a score of 8-7. This was a back-and-forth contest. KP was ahead 6-3. Entering the top of the 5th inning, then trailed 7-6 entering the bottom of the 5th, and then in the bottom of the 5th inning took an 8-7 lead that they would ultimately hold on to for the next couple of innings to beat Kemper Catholic. Unfortunately, the Panthers could not keep it going in Game 2 as 14th ranked Ridgeview beat KP 11-5. The other triangular score there, Ridgeview beat Kemper Catholic 12-4 in 5 innings. The other Western Valley Conference softball scores, BCIG beat Glidden Ralston 3-1. Lawton Bronson shut out West Sioux 10-0 in 4 innings. And MVAOCOU dropped a tight one 8-7 to Carroll in 8 innings. To the baseball scoreboard of the Missouri for Activities Conference, that long 13-game losing streak we've been telling you about for Lamar's Community Baseball, well, it finally ended last night, and it finally ended with a pair of wins as the Bulldogs sweep not just the doubleheader last night, but they sweep the 4-game regular season series over Sioux City West, defeating the Wolverines 5-1. And 6-4 in the 5-1 first game victory. Gavin Clary did a little bit of everything, going 2-for-4 with a double and an RBI. He pitched all 7 innings, allowing 8 hits and just an unearned run. He was able to get his way out of trouble more often than not. He struck out 5. Isaiah Tolson went 2-for-3 with an RBI. Jordan Copperood 1-for-4 with a double and an RBI. Ben Regeneter went 1-for-3 with an RBI, and Brett McGinnis had an RBI. How about that? All 5 runs for the Bulldogs in game 1, driven in by 5 different Bulldogs. In the 6-4 win in Game 2, Jordan Copperood went 2-for-4 with a double and an RBI. He also pitched an inning and 2/3, allowing 2 hits, a run, and striking out 2. Brett McGinnis went 2-for-4 with a double and an RBI, and Cooper Pick went 2-for-2 with an RBI. Isaiah Tolson 2-for-3 with an RBI in the win, and Gavin Clary was 2-for-4 with a double. Jacob Jennery gave the Bulldogs some good innings, going 5 1/3, allowing 9 hits, 3 runs, and striking out 2. Good pair of wins for the Bulldogs as they finally get out of that long losing streak we've been stuck telling you about. The other MRAC baseball scores from yesterday: top-ranked Sioux City East made sure they were not going to get upset by Thomas Jefferson again, as the Black Raiders swept the Yellow Jackets 18-1 in 4 innings and 14-0 in 5 innings. 7th-ranked Bishop Heelan took Game 1 over Sioux City North in the baseball diamond 3-2, but the Stars got some revenge and knocked the Crusaders off in Game 2 by a final score of 5-0. And Sergeant Bluff Luton got a good pair of MRAC baseball wins last night, defeating Council Bluffs Abe Lincoln 12-2 in 6 innings and 2-1 in the second game. To the War Eagle Conference in baseball, where the 9th-ranked Galen Catholic baseball team, they got a much-needed and a nice win over a tough opponent. They defeated MMCRU by a final score of 4-2. As the Jays have been going throughout this middle portion of the season, it's

0: Been hard to always get some competitive ball games, and now they're finally playing some good, tough competition, and they had their ace on the mound last night in Braden Horkey. Head coach TJ Britton says he was also pleased to see the bats come around and support Horkey's effort on the mound.
1: Some nights I feel like we're real confident when Braden's on the mound, and we just kind of, we don't swing that well behind him, you know, because we think he can do it himself. And tonight it was nice that, yeah, he was really gutting it out for us and really kind of doing really nice, actually. And we found a way to scratch and claw a few runs across the board, and we had some really big timely hits.
0: Yeah, Horkey pitched six innings, allowing four hits, two runs, and striking out three. He also had one of those timely hits in the batter's box, going 1-for-3 with an RBI. But the most timely hit of the night came from Owen Severs in the fifth inning. He went 1-for-4 with a double. That double drove in two runs, and it came with two outs in that inning. That gave the Jays a 3-2 lead. They would not let go of that lead. Drake Hodson also had an RBI, and Dane Lehman picked up a save, pitching the seventh inning, allowing a hit, no runs, and striking out two. Meanwhile, for MMCRU, errors really hurt the Royals as they gave up too many free opportunities, but head coach Cam Kuchel says he was very pleased with how his team stayed competitive and tried to give it back to Galen Catholic on the both on the mound and in the batter's box.
2: I'm very proud of how we played today. A few too many free bases, like that's kind of been our bugaboo in our three losses, is just giving up some free bases. But we attacked another ace. That's our fourth ace in 5 days. We attacked him and hit him okay. They made some great plays in the field. I'm not upset about this loss at all.
0: Brandon Dreckman went 1-for-3 with an RBI. Charlie Pippett went 1-for-3 with an RBI. And Parker Glassmaker went 2-for-4 with a double and a run scored as the Royals take the loss. Galen Catholic still undefeated in the War Eagle Conference at 8-0. And now they've won eight straight games. The other War Eagle Conference baseball scores we have for you: South O'Brien beat Sioux Central 18-11. And Western Christian shut out Trinity Christian 12-0. In the Western Valley Conference in baseball, OABCIG run ruled Newell Fonda 13-0 in five innings, while Lawton Bronson beat West Sioux 9-7. All those baseball and softball scores from yesterday can be found right now on our website at KLEM1410.com. Also there, we have some new softball rankings to tell you about from the Iowa Girls High School Athletic Union. You may have noticed in our softball scoreboard rundown, some of those rankings were adjusted. In Class 1A, the softball rankings look like this. Clarksville's number one, with Newman Catholic at number two. Exira Elkhorn Kimbleton Audubon is number three. West Monona number four, although they've already taken a loss now since that ranking came out. And St. Edmund is number five. Remsen St. Mary's did fall a bit. The Hawks are ranked number 14 in Class 1A. Over to Class 2A, where Loiza Muscatine is number one. Interstate 35 is number two. West Lyon at three. Missouri Valley, four. And Grandview Christian is ranked number five. The Hinton softball team, they're ranked number 11 this week as they continue to climb the Class 2A rankings. Then in Class 3A, Williamsburg is number one, with Wallert Catholic two. Albia at three. Mount Vernon four. Van Meter is number five. In Class 4A softball, ADM is number one, with Carlisle at two. Fort Dodge three. Western Dubuque four. And Clear Creek Amanda number five. Bishop Heelan is number 10. Sergeant Bluff Luton 11, and Spencer stays put at number 15 in Class 4A. Then in Class 5A, Waukee Northwest is the number one team, with Ankeny Centennial at 2, Valley 3, Dallas Center Grimes 4, and Cedar Rapids Kennedy number 5. You can check out all of those rankings in their entirety in Iowa Girls High School Athletic Union softball. 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Well, we go now to the sports schedule for today, where in the War Eagle Conference in softball, our contest for you tonight brings you Galen Catholic at MMCRU. Our coverage is scheduled to begin around 7:15. Following that, in the War Eagle Conference as well, Hinton is at Hartley Melvin Sanborn, Harris Lake Park is at George Little Rock, West Sioux at South O'Brien, Trinity Christian is at Central Lyon. To baseball in the War Eagle Conference tonight, bit of a lighter slate. Hinton is at Hartley Melvin Sanborn, Harris Lake Park's at George Little Rock, and West Sioux is at South O'Brien, as few of our baseball teams are getting geared up for the Granville Spalding tournament coming up tomorrow. 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And be sure to tune in tonight to some entertaining high school softball. Should be a good one. Galen Catholic at MMCRU in Cleghorn. Our coverage is scheduled to begin around 7:15 right here on KLEM Radio. 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I'm Sports Director Daniel Versteg.
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0: This is Sports on Radio Iowa. I'm Todd Kim. Iowa Hawkeye junior wide receiver Reese Vanderzee says summer is an important time for team building. The Hawkeyes are in the midst of summer workouts leading up to the start of fall camp. Vanderzee says it's also an important time for individual improvement.
1: It's the time where we focus the most on our bodies, our conditioning, and take the most steps in that way. It's definitely a time where we do hard things. Like, you got to do hard things to grow. So we're doing that right now, and we're doing it as a team. So I feel like that's the biggest part right now.
0: On defense, sophomore Cam Buffington is one of several new faces at linebacker that will need to replace several experienced players.
2: Big shoes to fill, but the coaches have trust in us, and we have the trust in the coaches. So we're just listening and following and doing what the guys like before us did and what those NFL talent did. And, you know, just trusting. Just having trust is the biggest thing in each other and coaches and us and yourself and stuff like that.
0: The Hawkeyes open the season at home September 5th against Northern Illinois. Adel ADM is a new top-ranked team in 4A in the latest softball rankings from the Union. Previously top-ranked Carlisle drops to number 2, rounding out the top 5, Fort Dodge, Western Dubuque, Clear Creek, and Manham. Williamsburg leads in 3A, Dubuque-Willard second, then it's Albia, Mount Vernon, and Van Meter. Loiza Muscatine, top-ranked in 2A, Interstate 35 is second. Then it's West Lyon, Missouri Valley, Grandview Christian. Clarksville's top-ranked in 1A, Newman Catholic second, followed by Exira, EHK, West Monona, and Fort Dodge St. Edmund. And Waukee Northwest remains top-ranked in 5A, Ankeny Centennial second. Then it's West Des Moines Valley, Dallas Center Grimes, and Cedar Rapids Kennedy. And in baseball, the Iowa Cubs continue a homestand against Indianapolis Midwest League. Cedar Rapids hosts Beloit. The Quad Cities are at home against Wisconsin. American Association Sioux City is at Kane County. 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
3: News. I'm John Saucier with President Trump at Joint Base Andrews today with an update on the ongoing traffic through the recently reopened Strait of Hormuz.
4: Those ships are flowing out of the Hormuz Strait like nobody's ever seen before, actually. There were a lot of them, about 700 of them, and they're pouring out. The oil is all over the place. You're going to see oil drop so low. I hope the companies are happy about it.
3: Vice President Jenny Vance's trip to Switzerland for a signing ceremony for today was postponed after Israel and Hezbollah again traded deadly fire. Communities across Louisiana uniting for a cleanup effort after Tropical Storm Arthur swept across the state. Governor Jeff Landry issuing a state of emergency for six parishes.
5: What you all experienced was one of those once, what we hope is one of those once in a lifetime events. The amount of rainfall was simply historic.
3: Torrential rainfall and tornadoes that left many homes and vehicles submerged. 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
2: 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This is Dave Grossenheider. I'll be broadcasting the parade right here on KLAM along with Brad Pick of Prime Bank. We'll also video stream the more than 90 entries on KLAM's YouTube channel. 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
1: Between Israel and Hezbollah. I'm Lisa Lacera. Fox News is coming after heavy fighting last night as the U.S.-Iran Memorandum of Understanding hangs in the balance.
2: Last night, four Israeli soldiers were killed when Hezbollah attacked their tank in southern Lebanon. The IDF called it a violation of the ceasefire. Israel then launched retaliatory strikes against dozens of targets. The U.S.-Iran Memorandum of Understanding states Lebanon is covered by the ceasefire. One day after Iran's supreme leader accused Trump of signing the memorandum out of desperation, Trump responded, quote, "We didn't meet out of desperation. Iran did. They are finished."
1: Fox's Lucas Tomlinson at the White House. President Trump says the Strait of Hormuz is open and oil tankers are moving through. Italy's foreign minister canceled a planned trip to the U.S. after that country's prime minister claims President Trump lied about her taking a picture with him.
3: Italian Prime Minister Giorgia Meloni says President Trump lied about her on Italian television, describing a conversation during this week's G7 summit. The Italian broadcaster La Sette reports he told him in a phone interview, "She's probably happy I talked to her. I didn't have to talk to her. She begged me to take a picture with her. She wanted a picture with me so badly.

0: I wouldn't have taken it, but I felt sorry for her. The channel hasn't released the original audio of the president's interview, just a dubbed version in Italian. Prime Minister Meloni says Donald Trump's statements are completely made up, and neither I nor Italy ever beg.
1: Fox's Chris Foster. Heading into Tuesday's South Carolina primary, President Trump now says either candidate, not just Lieutenant Governor Pamela Yvette, would be a good pick. State Attorney General Alan Wilson said on social media he was happy to have the president's endorsement. The new Air Force One unveiled by President Trump at Joint Base Andrews. The new aircraft, a jumbo jet formerly owned by Qatar, is painted navy blue on the underside with a thin red stripe above it. Democrats have expressed concerns over the acceptance of the jet due to national security concerns. 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
1: A former Florida congressman will remain detained after a jury found him guilty of lobbying for Venezuela's government while Nicolas Maduro was in power.
7: Former Miami Congressman David Rivera was ordered to remain in custody pending sentencing. Judge Melissa Damian said things have changed now that a jury found him guilty, and his remaining assets with a potentially lengthy prison sentence ahead of him make him a flight risk. His attorneys argued his ties to the community mean he would not leave the country. A federal jury convicted Rivera and his business associate Esther Newfer of laundering millions of dollars they got from the Venezuelan government to lobby for Maduro's government, and that they failed to register as foreign agents when doing so. Prosecutors say Rivera used the money for his congressional campaign. At sentencing next month, the DOJ says he could face a sentence of up to 60 years. Jessica Rosenthal, Fox News.
1: A new report finds a Christian summer camp in Texas where dozens were killed last year did not have evacuation plans and proper counselor training.
8: The Texas legislature's 115-page report says if Camp Mystic had had the proper evacuation plans and state law required counselor training, there would have been time to get campers to safety when a flash flood hit in the middle of the night last July. 28 people, including 25 girls, two 18-year-old counselors, and the camp's owner, Dick Eastland, were all swept to their deaths. The report found that at the time of the flooding, there were at least 39 adults at the camp who could have been tasked to help with evacuations had they been trained. It says if evacuations had started when a flash flood warning was issued just after 1 a.m., there was time to get them all to higher and safer ground. Tanya J. Powers, Fox News.
1: A labor union behind a controversial tax on California billionaires has scaled back its proposal just a day after the measure qualified to be on the November ballot. The proposal from a health care union would now call for a 2% tax rather than 5% on any person whose net worth is over $1 billion. I'm Lee Silicera. This is Fox News.
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2: One ball, no strikes. 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McKenna Langle threw behind the runner Anderson and picked her off.
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2: Helen gives it a ride deep to left field. 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
4: Well, a very, very pleasant good Friday evening, softball fans. Welcome to Cleghorn as we bring you a Wargo Conference softball matchup tonight between the Galen Catholic Jays and the MMCRU Royals. The first and only meeting between these two in the regular season of play. Daniel Versteeg with you. Welcome into our pregame show as the Jays square off with the Royals here in softball a little bit earlier than we initially intended. Of course, it's not been the best of weather all day, and so we're trying to make sure we can get these contests in tonight, JV and varsity. Let's tell you about the matchup. Galen Catholic is 8-7 overall, 5-2 in the Wargo Conference, and a very competitive Wargo Conference this year in softball. The Jays just came off of a big-time win on Wednesday at Hartley-Melvin-Sanborn, 10-0 in four innings. Bit of a disappointing start to the week on Monday, with the Jays dropping a 1-0 decision at home against George Little Rock. Meanwhile, MMCRU is 9-7 overall. They sit at 3-3 in the Wargo Conference, and they have had a nice couple of game stretch here as of late. They've drubbed Harris Lake Park and Sibley Ocheyedan by a combined tally of 33-10. So they're playing some good softball. They started off the week and really finishing off last weekend, the Friday to Monday stretch. The Royals lost four straight games against Remsen St. Mary's, North Union, Spirit Lake, and Hinton. So they will be looking to keep the winning ways afloat here in this portion of the week and trying to take down Galen Catholic, something they haven't done in three seasons. Let's take a look at the starting lineups now. Again, we're trying to move things a little bit quicker than we initially intended here tonight as, again, we're trying to make sure we beat some potential weather that could be coming our way. The starting lineup for Galen Catholic is as follows. For head coach Tony Kirkley, the Jays are going to be led off by their designated player in Peyton Kearns tonight. Kennedy Paulson will pitch and bat second. Izzy Lammers is at first base and batting third. Kennedy Sitzman, the left fielder, will clean things up. Hallie Walsenbach will bat in the five spot and catch. Ayla Schmidt is playing second base and batting sixth. Grace Kellen, center fielder, will bat seventh. Delaney Kearns is in the eighth spot and playing short. And rounding out the lineup and batting ninth for Galen Catholic here tonight is the right fielder Delaney Budden. They'll also have Keegan Klein, the sophomore, play at third base. The starting lineup for Galen Catholic and head coach Tony Kirkbleed, assisted by Brian Kolbeck and Missy Kearns. And now for MMCRU and third-year head coach Kelly Tenninger. Her starting lineup looks like this. Gracie Schrader, shortstop, will lead things off. She's followed by the outstanding power bat of Tia Tenninger, the catcher, who will bat second. Taya Grange is the second baseman and bats third. Chloe Olish pitches and bats cleanup. Samantha Peterson is the third baseman. She bats in the five spot. Haley Staub is the center fielder. She'll bat sixth. Ashley Wetter, the first baseman, will bat seventh. Rebecca Casson is the designated player. She's batting eighth. Aubrey Dirks is the left fielder, batting ninth. And then Natalie Paulson, an eighth grader, will play right field for MMCRU. And the head coach of the Royals, again in her third season, Kelly Tenninger, she is assisted by Jody Tyson. It should be a good matchup. Two teams very evenly matched, very similar records. The Royals at 9-7, the Jays at 8-7. Galen Catholic's had a little bit more success in the Wargo Conference at 5-2 in league play. And in fourth place, MMCRU 3-3 in the conference and in sixth. So potentially some big conference standings implications on the line here tonight as the Jays try and stay toward the top half. MMCRU tries to put themselves back toward the top five or so and put themselves in a spot where they can still contend with the very competitive top portion of the Wargo Conference. Well, let's take a break. We'll come back, and we're going to be ready for first pitch right away. I told you we're moving fast here tonight.

0: So we're going to get this one started very soon. It's the Jays and the Royals set to begin in just a moment. So stay tuned. 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
0: And we welcome you back to Cleghorn for tonight's Warrego Conference softball matchup. It's MMCRU and Galen Catholic doing battle for the only meeting between these two in Warrego Conference play. We gave you the batting order. Let's take a look at the pitching matchup, and MMCRU will be throwing their right-handed junior in Chloe Alish, a returning all-conference selection. She comes in to this matchup in the circle with a record of 4-4 pitching, 5.2 ERA, and 44 and a third innings of work. Opponents are hitting 320 off of her. And MMCRU's put up some impressive numbers offensively this season, but it's been the pitching side of things that has lagged behind a little bit, and it's why the Royals have not been as successful as maybe the offensive numbers would suggest. We're going to be talking about that once they get up to bat. Those offensive numbers for MMCRU are just tremendous. And so Kennedy Paulson will have to tread lightly for Galen Catholic. She'll get the start of the circle for the Jays. We'll talk about her in just a moment. And now Galen Catholic will lead things off with Peyton Kearns, the designated player, as we get things started a little bit early tonight here in Cleghorn. And Atlas's first pitch is in there for a strike on the inside corner. We are underway. Start time is at 6:37. It's only 68 degrees at game time. A little bit cooler than we're used to, but we'll take it as well. 0-1 from Alish, and Kearns fouls it to the backstop, and the count is no balls and two strikes. For Galen Catholic, the Jays, who are looking to pick up right where they left off on Wednesday and are trying to put Monday behind.

0: behind them. 0-2 pitch from Olish, and Kearns takes strike three on the outside corner. Olish strikes out Kearns, looking for out number one here in the top of the first. And that'll bring up the pitcher in Kennedy Paulson.
1: Now for the Jays, number seven.
0: So Paulson will have a chance to help herself out after a three-pitch strikeout of Peyton Kearns, the second hitter in the Jay order. And Paulson swings at the first pitch, fouls it up the third baseline, and the count is 0-1. Again, Galen Catholic won on Wednesday. MMCRU's won a pair of games after losing four over the weekend. So both these teams are hoping that they can build some good momentum at this point in the year. 0-1 to Paulson, and a fly ball sent in the air out to right center field. Long run for the center fielder. Stop. She can't get there. It splits the gap. Paulson's around first. She's into second base, standing up. Kennedy Paulson aboard with a one-out double for Galen Catholic. Her first extra base hit of the season. And the Jays are in business here in the top half of inning number one. So a double for Paulson. She will be courtesy run for here. Looks like it'll be Shelby Blair to run for Galen. So Shelby Blair, the eighth grader, will run for Paulson. As, well, she came in on Wednesday, got a run scored to her stat line, and stole a base as well in the 10-0 victory over Hartley Melvin Sanborn. Following Kennedy Paulson's first extra base hit of the year, the double into right center, and now it's Izzy Lammers, the Galen first baseman, and the first pitch to her from Olish misses for a ball, and it is one ball with no strikes. Lammers hoping to get something started against Olish here, driving the game's first run as the 1-0 misses upstairs, and the count is 2-0. Right-handed hitter Izzy Lammers back into the box off of an 0-for-3 night Wednesday night. 2-0 pitch is floated on the infield, diving the shortstop. And it's Gracie Schrader who does come up with the grab. She came into a slide on the infield, kind of stumbled a little bit. It almost looked like the ball might have fell out of her glove, but our umpires say that she did hang on for the catch. It's out number two, and a nice harmless pop-up on the infield helps out MMCRU in the first, and that'll bring up the left fielder in Kennedy Sitzman. First pitch from Olish to Sitzman is in there for a strike, and the count is 0-1. Well, you've got two outstanding power bats in both of these lineups. Tia Tenninger for MMCRU, Kennedy Sitzman for Galen Catholic. Those two have hit the cover off the softball this year, and Sitzman pops the 0-1 pitch up to the right side of the diamond. The second baseman, Taya Grage, takes charge and makes the catch, and Galen Catholic's one-out double from Kennedy Paulson is left stranded after a half inning. Galen Catholic nothing, and MMCRU will get their first turn at the plate against Kennedy Paulson. We'll get that started in just a moment on KLEM.
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0: And we'll be back to Cleghorn and the site of this War Eagle Conference softball matchup between Galen Catholic and MMCRU. Scoreless for the Jays at the top of the first, and now Kennedy Paulson will take over in the circle for Galen Catholic. A pitching record this year of 8-6 and an ERA just above 1. And a really strong outing on Wednesday against Hartley Melvin Sanborn, went 4 innings, allowing 3 hits, no runs, walking 2. And striking out 9. So she'll be looking for some more of that here tonight against an MMCRU offense who we promised to tell you about is amongst the best in Northwest Iowa, and that's not really up for debate as the first pitch to Gracie Schrader is in there for a strike. The count's 0-1. This MMCRU offense as a team is hitting 402. That is their batting average as an offense. And the 0-1 is in the dirt. One ball and one strike. So when you look at MMCRU this season, they've had to win games by outscoring their opponents, outscoring their pitching, I guess, if you will. 1-1 to Schrader and a ground ball back up the middle. It's stabbed by Paulson and she tosses on to Lammers in time for the first out of the inning. A great pick on the short hop by Kennedy Paulson in the circle. And Gracie Schrader is retired in the first inning. And now it'll be Tia Tenninger, the MMCRU catcher, to hit, who has been the best power bat in the Wargo Conference this year. She watches the first pitch miss off the plate away. One ball and no strikes. 7 home runs for Tia Tenninger this year. That's already set MMCRU's single-season record. And the 1-0 to Tenninger misses down and in. 2 balls and no strikes. It's really been her and Addison Dunkel from Hinton. Those two have been contending for the home run crown in the War Eagle this year. 2-0 pitch, and that is a strike on the outside corner. The count is 2-1. Not only has her single-season home run record set a record, she's also set the career home run record at MMCRU. 2-1, a big cut and a miss for strike two. 2 balls and 2 strikes. She's hit 11 home runs in her varsity softball career, and she's only a junior, so she'll have another season to tack onto it, plus whatever's left of this year. 2-2 pitches upstairs, 3 balls and 2 strikes, and the count is full from Paulson to Tenninger here in the bottom of the first inning of a scoreless game. Tenninger trying to spark the Royal offense. 3-2, the payoff pitch. Swung through and missed, strike 3. Tia Tenninger strikes out, a bit of a rarity. Just her 8th punch out of the season. Kennedy Paulson gets a big second out there to retire a dangerous bat. And out to be Taya Grange, the MMCRU second baseman. Here in the bottom of inning number 1, and now time is called as our home plate umpire adjusts his armor behind the plate. Wearing just as much protective gear as our catchers do. First pitch from Paulson to Grage is skied foul down the right side. This is in play, but it will land in front of the fence down the right field line. And the count is 0-1. A little too far for anybody on that right side of the diamond to make a play on it. No balls and one strike here to Taya Grange in this bottom of the first inning. 2 outs already against Paulson. And the 0-1 offering grounded to the left side. Taking it short by Delaney Kearns. Her throw to first is in time. And Kennedy Paulson retires the Royals in order. 1-2-3 in the bottom of the first inning. After one complete, the Royals and Jays are scoreless. Galen will bat 5, 6, and 7 coming up next here on KLEM.
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0: And we welcome you back to Cleghorn. One inning in the books tonight. Scoreless and just about base runnerless. Kennedy Paulson's one out double in the top of the first. The only base runner either side could muster. And so here's Hallie Walsenbach, who crushes the first pitch foul to the left side. And well out of play. The count is 0-1. Yeah, it sounded like that foul ball did threaten to hit a car down there, but I don't think it got one. So Hallie's off the hook for now. No balls and a strike to the Galen catcher, and the pitch is grounded foul up the third baseline. The count is 0-2. And she nearly attacked her head coach there with that foul ball, Tony Kirkvliet in the third base coaching box. In his third year at Galen Catholic, 24th coaching softball. No balls and two strikes here to Walsenbach, and the pitch bounces in front of home plate for a ball. 1 ball and 2 strikes. Scoreless start to this one in the top of the second inning. MMCRU and Galen Catholic. Last year, this matchup played to a 7-4 Galen Catholic victory. Count is 1-2. Here's the pitch. It is lined hard into the left field corner. On the run, the left fielder Dirks can't make the

0: 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Have a great season.
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3: And we welcome you back to the softball diamond here in Cleghorn as MMCRU and Galen Catholic play to a scoreless start to this game. Nothing apiece after two. And we're going now to the top of the third inning. Galen Catholic will send the 9-1 and 2 hitters to the plate, led off by Delaney Budden. And she will hit for the first time this evening against Chloe Alish, whose first pitch to Budden is taken at the letters for a ball, one ball, and no strikes. Well, a very eventful start to this game. Some good fielding all around, some accurate throws to record some big outs, including one at home plate there to end the second. And the 1-0 pitch is hit off the end of the bat and foul over toward the Galen on deck circle, sending Peyton Kearns scrambling. One ball and one strike to Budden. Both teams have now been able to put base runners on and get them around in scoring position. Here's the 1-1 pitch, and Budden skies one foul, straight back and out of play. The count is 1-2 to the Galen Catholic right fielder. Well, I'm happy to report the sun is starting to shine here in Cleghorn. It looked very dreary and drowsy there for a while, but we're getting some sunshine here this evening. 1-2 pitch to Budden, off speed, buckles her, and it's on the inside corner for strike three. Budden goes down looking on a very good pitch from Chloe Alish, sending it right to the inside corner. And with one out, the Jays will cycle back to the top of the order in Peyton Kearns. Kearns struck out on three pitches her first time, and now the first pitch to Peyton here is upstairs for a ball. One ball and no strikes. Scoreless game in the top of the third inning between Galen Catholic and MMCRU. A couple of teams who have some really solid offenses. 1-0 from Alish, and that is a strike at the top of the zone outside corner. It's 1-1. And a game that's been humming along here so far. 1-1 from Alish, and the pitch swung through and missed for a strike, and the count is 1-2. Now, that's due in large part to the fact that both pitchers haven't been messing around. They're not flirting with the strike zone. They're going right after it here tonight. And that has forced the hitters to have to make some plays of their own. 1-2 from Alish. It is just a bit too tall for ball two, and the count evens at 2-2. And when they are flirting with the zone, it's pitches like that that aren't missing by much. 2-2 from Alish. Off speed, fought off, foul, first base side and out of play, and the count remains 2-2. Kearns just barely kept her hands back enough to get a piece of that one and send it out of play, foul. So now the count is 2-2. Alish comes home with a pitch, and it's line fair down the left field line. That's a base hit. It's cut off by the left fielder, Dirk, so Kearns will hold with a one-out base hit. First hit of the night for Peyton Kearns, and she's aboard. And you got to respect a little bit of some speed over there at the first base bag for Peyton Kearns as she gets on. And now the pitcher, Kennedy Paulson, following her double in inning number one, comes up once again here in the third. Alish rocks and deals first pitch. Paulson shows a bunt and fouls it to the backstop. The count is 0-1. And so Galen Catholic with a chance to move a runner around, and we'll see if the Jays think about the sacrifice again. It's always a tough call with one out to try and sacrifice a runner from first to second. 0-1 to Paulson. She shows bunt again, takes it a bit too tall for ball one, and it's 1-1. I mean, it's almost an automatic that you sacrifice a runner from first to second with nobody out. But with one out, it's a little bit trickier. Paulson shows bunt again, reaches and misses for strike two. Throw behind the runner, Kearns, and she's out at first base. Peyton Kearns is tagged out, picked off behind the play. And the second out of the inning, a great pickoff play with the catcher Tia Tenninger and the first baseman Ashley Wetter. For the second out of the inning, the count is 1-2 to Paulson. The pitch with two gone is hitting the air towards shallow left center, and it drops. That's a base hit for Paulson.